In France by Francis Ledwidge. The silence of maternal hills is round me in my evening dreams, and round me music making bells and mingling waves of pastoral streams. Whatever way I turn, I find the path is old and to me till the hills of home are in my mind, and there I wander as I will.

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1: In the name of the Father, and the Son, and the Holy Ghost. Amen. And so, my dear faithful, the great mystery of the Most Sacred Heart of Jesus is, of course, the capital mystery for us Christians who understand this very important truth that the Word became flesh and dwelt amongst us. And so this is the truth upon which all of our salvation rests, that the Son of God became man and died for our sins. And yet there are those in the modern world, and also of bad spirits in the past, we could say, that have always tried to divide, one could say, the divinity of our Lord from his humanity. And so, for instance, in the time of Saint Teresa of Avila, there are many so-called spiritual persons who said that we should not contemplate the humanity of Christ because that will distract us from his divinity or make us ignore his divinity. And St. Teresa, of course, having the great common sense that she had, simply said that that was utter nonsense. In fact, that she could not imagine contemplating the divinity of Christ without knowing first who he was as a person. And in fact, his life was the center of the gospel. The good news that is preached to us is none other than the life of our Lord himself. And what are we to do but do as St. Paul says, be imitators of me as I am of Christ. And so this contemplation of the humanity of Christ is something so essential that without it we are simply not Christian. And this is what makes a very important distinction, we could say, to those who are truly Christian and those who only use the name. Many Protestants, for instance, when they speak of Christ, they speak of him as Savior, perhaps, but for them, he is some abstract concept that lived 2,000 years ago, to whom they only have faith in, and that's basically it. There is no organization to transmit his grace, there are no sacraments to give that life to us, and there is nothing to imitate, for after all, we're all saints. And so this life of Christ has become a sort of abstraction, not very different than the Jews that do not believe in Christ at all. And in fact, for the Jews, the Messiah is still to come, so he's some sort of abstraction, not here, no sacraments, nothing to do, but think of the one to come. And so the only difference that makes between the Protestants and the Jews is simply the difference of time, whether it's now already happened or it's happening in the future. But the thing is, my dear faithful, that the Word truly became flesh and dwelt amongst us. And so we have an example of every virtue to imitate in our Lord and Savior Jesus Christ. And which is why we have this Feast of the Sacred Heart, to remind us that our Lord was truly flesh and blood like each one of us, that he understands our misery and he has conquered all of them, that he has seen the wretchedness of the human condition and suffered because of it, and yet he has overcome sin and death and triumphed on the day of his resurrection. And so we truly do not fall for that very subtle and dangerous idea that the divinity of Christ can somehow be hidden by his humanity. No, certainly his passion does leave us to practice the virtue of faith. For after all, his divinity is not something that we can see. But yet, it's exactly this humanity and divinity reside in one person. And so to try to abstract one from the other is nothing less than to try to divide Jesus Christ, which St. John, of course, in his Gospel says that he who tries to do such is the Antichrist, the one who is working against what our Lord has established. And so that is why we have this important mystery to continually contemplate and to see also the soul of our Lord and Savior. For when we speak of the heart of our Lord, we need not only the physical heart, which of course is the first thing that we must remember, that he had a physical heart, that his flesh and blood was just like ours, and that he truly bled upon the cross, that he truly had a heart like we do, that he suffered pain and suffering, that he had also the moral pains, that he felt in his heart the treason of Judas, and so forth. He understood all of these things most intimately, and even better than we do, because his nature was not corrupted by sin as ours is. And yet he also had a heart in the sense that he had also a soul. In the sense, oftentimes we speak of the heart of a man as being also his soul. What is he truly contemplating? What is he desiring? Which is why we have the Introit in the Mass of today. Cogitationis, cogitationis Deus. The thoughts of his thoughts will last unto generation. And so that we can see also in the heart of our Lord his great desire to save us, his great desire to give himself for the salvation of the human race. And that he has also this abounding will in order to accomplish the will of his Father. And so that we can see in his human soul those sentiments that should also be in us. And that is why we also celebrate this mystery, and so that we can have a closer contact with the interior life of our Lord, that his interior life be also ours. For that is what St. Paul tells us in the second chapter of his letter to the Philippians, sentiti in vobis coret in Christo Jesu. Let it be felt in you that which is in the sentiments of Christ. And so we should have the very same sentiments that our Lord has. And that is how St. Paul will introduce himself as an apostle of Jesus Christ, because of how he suffered for his faithful, of how he endured shipwreck, how he endured all the things that he endured.
2: The epistle for today's Mass is taken from the second of St. Paul's epistles to the Corinthians. Brethren, you gladly suffer the foolish, whereas yourselves are wise. For you suffer if a man bring you into bondage, if a man devour you, if a man take from you, if a man be lifted up, if a man strike you in the face. I speak according to dishonor, as if we had been weak in this part. Wherein, if any man dare, I speak foolishly, I dare also. They are Hebrews, so am I. They are Israelites, so am I. They are freed, they are the seed of Abraham, so am I. They are the ministers of Christ. I speak as one less wise, I am more. In many more labors, in prisons more frequently, in stripes above measure, in deaths often. Of the Jews 5 times did I receive 40 stripes save one. Thrice I was beaten with rods, once I was stoned. Thrice I suffered shipwreck. A night and a day I was in the depth of the sea, in journeyings often, in perils of waters, in perils of robbers, in perils from my own nation, perils from the Gentiles, in perils in the city, in perils in the wilderness, in perils in the sea, in perils from false brethren, in labor and painfulness, in much watching, in hunger and thirst, in fastings often, in cold and nakedness, besides those things which are without, my daily instance, the solicitude for all the churches. Who is weak and I am not weak? Who is scandalized and I am not on fire? If I must needs glory, I will glory of the things that concern my infirmity. The God and Father of our Lord Jesus Christ, who is blessed forever, knoweth that I lie not. At Damascus, the governor of the nation under Aretas the king guarded the city of the Damascenes to apprehend me, and through a window in a basket was I let down by the wall, and so escaped his hands. If I must glory, it is not expedient indeed, but I will come to visions and revelations of the Lord. I know a man in Christ about 14 years ago, whether in the body, I know not, or out of the body, I know not, God knoweth. Such a one caught up to the third heaven, and I know such a man, whether in the body or out of the body, I know not, God knoweth, that he was caught up unto paradise, and heard secret words which it is not granted to man to utter. For such a one I will glory, but for myself I will glory nothing but in my infirmities. For though I should have a mind to glory, I shall not be foolish, for I will say the truth. But I forbear lest any man should think of me above that which he seeth in me, or anything he heareth from me. And lest the greatness of the revelation should exalt me, there was given a sting in my flesh, an angel of Satan, to buffet me. For which thing thrice I besought the Lord, that it might depart from me. And he said to me, my grace is sufficient for thee, for power is made perfect in infirmity. Gladly, therefore, will I glory in my infirmities, that the power of Christ may dwell in me. And the gospel for today's Mass is taken from that of St. Luke. At that time, when a very great multitude was gathered together and hastened out of the cities unto Jesus, he spoke by a similitude. The sower went out to sow his seed, and as he sowed, some fell by the wayside, and it was trodden down, and the fowls of the air devoured it. And other some fell upon a rock, and as soon as it was sprung up, it withered away, because it had no moisture. And other some fell among thorns, and the thorns growing up with it choked it. And other some fell upon the good ground, and being sprung up, yielded fruit 100-fold. Saying these things, he cried out, he that hath ears to hear, let him hear. And his disciples asked him what this parable might be. To whom he said, "To you it is given to know the mystery of the kingdom of God, but to the rest in parables, that seeing they may not see, and hearing they may not understand." Now the parable is this: the seed is the word of God, and they by the wayside are they that hear, then the devil cometh, and taketh away the word out of their heart, lest believing they should be saved. Now they upon the rock are they who, when they hear, receive the word with joy, and these have no roots, for they believe for a while, and in time of temptation they fall away. And that which fell among the thorns are they who have heard, and going their way are choked with the cares and riches and pleasures of this life, and yield no fruit. But that on the good ground are they who, in a good and perfect heart, hearing the word, keep it, and bring forth fruit in patience. Thus for the words of today's the Gospel. To you it is given to know the mystery of the kingdom of God. In the name of the Father, and of the Son, and of the Holy Ghost. Fathers, dear brothers and sisters. In this gospel, our Lord explains that the seed is the word of God, the faith, and it takes root in good earth. Not that earth which is hard or choked with weeds, but the good earth. We'll take today an application of your families. The good ground that yields a hundredfold. Now, of course, there are many ways to give life to souls, and this analogy of fatherhood extends to all of us who take care of souls. And it may be a temptation for some of us who don't get to have families, those who have not yet fallen into their vocation happily, or whose family is even broken. Maybe a temptation for us to contract our hearts in envy, when we hear the fruitful family praised.

It is easy in this time of crisis to become hard in our obstinacy and simplisticness in the way that we deal with the problems of the crisis. We may be simplistic by reducing everything to my own personal judgment. That's it. Pope Francis has gone too far this time. I don't think he's Pope anymore. And that judgment stands. Or whatever other judgment we get stuck on of our own. There's a great danger in that. But if we remain obstinate, unable to see the absurdity of these judgments after, for example, 50 years of sedevacantism, or whatever other panic merchant is attacking us, maybe sedevacantism, it might be Fenianism, it might be the Rebel Alliance, or whatever they call the most recent iteration that sell their fear to confuse souls. Like those birds of prey that come down and steal the seed off the path. This is hard and unfruitful, and unfortunately we have many friends who might have fallen into this weakness. But not your families. Your families are open, humble, and fruitful. They're not choked by weeds. We know what we mean by the weeds, the world and the flesh, all the temptations that crowd God out of the soul and make us unfruitful, make your families a wreck. And we preach about these things often, but frankly, your families are doing very well. And it's amazing in a world that is so crazy and so mixed up that you have been successful in crowding this out of your life by good things 99%. There's still things we can work on. We can look always at the problems with internet or whatever other problems that we have in our families. But it's a wonder how well you've done at creating a Catholic culture in a world where everything is upside down. Just consider what a Catholic father does. So a man who renounces selfishness utterly and gives every penny, every minute of his life to his family. And this is what they do. They earn a great deal of money to take care of their families and usually spend little to nothing on themselves. They give up picking up the coffee when they're out, and they give up all the toys that the selfish men get to have. They don't usually fill their garages up with jet skis and boats and snowmobiles like they would if they didn't have a big family. They give up the big shiny truck or their McMansion in a nice neighborhood on a golf course with a country club. They give up all these things so that they can give everything to their family. And they do this year after year. The mothers who give up the world so that they can make a home. It may be hard initially to separate yourself from the lies of feminism, which taunt you and tell you you could have some successful career in the world. Instead, they give all this up, and then they find the real nobility and beauty of bringing life into the world and being a sanctuary of that life and happiness. And then the lies of feminism look pretty ridiculous to them. The chance to go compete with men suddenly looks pretty silly. But their real sacrifice begins then. These mothers give every second of their day to their families. The only rest they get sometimes is when they stop to nurse. The rest of the time, they're running. They often can't even be without an interruption when they run to the bathroom. The kids follow them everywhere. And if some of these female CEOs think they're good at managing and multitasking and focus, they should watch a mother of five take her children to the grocery store to shop for the family. It is a wonder to behold. And these mothers give everything for all these years so that they can bring life to the world. And the success is what we see. Archbishop Lefebvre, we hope, looks down on this and

0: We think, well, we hope he's pleased with the Society of St. Pius X, but if there's a legacy which he has left behind him, which is beautiful, it's this. The wonder of big, fruitful Catholic families right now in this crazy world. It's a miracle. Just crunch the numbers, perhaps, on how much it costs to educate them. Just say 10 kids, 13 years of school. How much per year for how many years? It's not just a retirement plan. It's a fortune that's spent forming these kids. And when we see, when we walk through the campus here and see 900 delightful children, they didn't just spring out of the earth like that. It's been an incredible amount of strategy and execution and consistency and example that has reared good children in a world filled with rebellion. And they're all over the campus. It's a great wonder. The weeds are resilient. So we need to check often and we need to pull them early. There's still more that we can work on. But what a beautiful legacy that you leave behind you in this life and beauty of Catholic culture. This is the good ground, those who have heard the word of God and have kept it. Now, this doesn't mean that we haven't suffered many heartaches in our families. We don't get to will the faith into souls. And every one of our families has skeletons in the closet of disasters and failures and heartaches. But that's part of the deal when we're in a war. You don't get a war without losses and without casualties. So we need to thank God for those who have been saved and never give up hope for those who seem lost, because God can save them in His time. How good God is to give us this. Just statistically, what percent of the world gets what you get? In a time of mass apostasy, you have the fullness of the Catholic faith. You get to drink doctrine at the purest sources. What percentage gets that? 1%? No, not 1%. If you round it, it comes out to 0% in the world. That's how few get what you get. God loves us and He's been good to us. Your boys, when they grow up, get to go to a seminary where they won't have to burn incense at the altar of the new order. They won't have to accept the new mass so that they can say the old, like the pseudo-traditional groups that ride the fence of the church. Because you stood with Archbishop Lefebvre and stand now with Archbishop Lefebvre fighting for Christ the King, the hands that give you communion will never be forced to concelebrate the abomination of the new mass. You bring forth fruit in patience. Our Lord says, these that fall and into the good ground, they bring forth fruit in patience. This is the sacrifice that you give for your kids. Our Lord said in the Gospel of St. John, unless the grain of wheat falling into the ground die, itself remaineth alone. But if it die, it bringeth forth much fruit. You get to fall to the ground and die in the expiration of all of your efforts. And you get to look up and see the fruit of a good family. He that loveth his life shall lose it. He that loseth it for my sake shall save it. Your good families are the good soil, soft and fruitful and clear of weeds because of the plow of self-sacrifice of good parents. So put your hand to the plow and don't look back. Selfishness is a bitter harvest. For the young adults preparing for marriage, we should hear this very carefully. If you live a life of selfishness now, pursuing selfish things in the world, Do you think you'll be able to flip a switch in the marriage and suddenly do what these good families do? Instead, are you maybe sowing seeds of selfishness that will bear that barren harvest in a marriage by ugly habits now? I don't mean those who have not been able to find their vocation yet or fall into a happy life, but those who live a life of selfishness and pleasure seeking. If you don't fall into the ground and die, you will remain yourself alone, an unhappy life. So you can go back to the toys of children, or you can take on the burden of commitment now and look forward to this kind of fruitful and happy life, because there's not much of a middle ground. For the children, and that is all of us, because we're all children of our parents, we should thank our parents for all of their sacrifices that brought this forth. Pray the rosary together, and Our Lady will bring victory to your families. Lord,
1: Litany of Saint Joseph. Lord, have mercy on us. Lord, have mercy on us. Christ, hear us. God, the Father of heaven. God, the Son, Redeemer of the world. God, the Holy Ghost. Holy Trinity, one God. Holy Mary. Saint Joseph. Renowned offspring of David. Light of patriarchs. Spouse of the Mother of God. Chaste guardian of the Virgin. Foster father of the Son of God. Diligent protector of Christ. Head of the Holy Family. Joseph most just. Joseph most chaste. Joseph most prudent. Joseph most strong. Joseph most obedient. Joseph most faithful. Mirror of patience. Lover of poverty. Model of artisans. Glory of home life. Guardian of virgins. Pillar of families. Solace of the wretched. Hope of the sick. Patron of the dying. Care of demons. Protector of holy church. Lamb of God, who takest away the sins of the world. Lamb of God, who takest away the sins of the world. Lamb of God, who takest away the sins of the world. He made him Lord of his house. Let us pray. O God, who in thy unspeakable providence didst thou say to choose blessed Joseph to be the spouse of thine own most holy mother, grant, we beseech thee, that we may deserve to have him for our intercessor in heaven, whom we reverence as our defender on earth, who livest and reignest world without end.
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3: Enter into this holy week, this week where we commemorate the passion, the suffering, and death of our Lord upon the cross, and his resurrection, his triumphal resurrection on the third day. It is very important for us to remember the very profound truths of our faith, which concern the passion of our Lord and Savior. And so let us remember firstly what the very word passion means. It comes from the Latin, which means to undergo or to suffer, to have something that you are undergoing. And so that passion of our Lord speaks about all that he underwent, all that he accomplished, but also all that he had done to him, as it were, or what he suffered, especially for us. And so let us remember firstly that in the life of our Lord, there is a continuous time of suffering. From his very entry into this world, that he was not born in a palace, he was born, in a stable in Bethlehem. And very shortly he would have to flee into Egypt to live in a strange land among strange people. That even his very youngest age was always filled with suffering, with all sorts of things to offer up, to the Heavenly Father for our salvation. But of course, when we speak of the passion of our Lord, we speak primarily of those last few days of his life, the last days, especially from Holy Thursday to the Easter Sunday. And so it's especially of this time that we speak of the passion of our Lord, or of what he underwent for us, what he suffered for us. And so, what do we mean by the passion of our Lord? Was it even necessary that our Lord should suffer? It seems a very strange thing that the Son of God should have to suffer. Was he supposed to? Was it something that it was voluntary on his part, or something that he was forced to do, as it were? Well, in a certain way, when we speak about the passion of our Lord, we speak, of course, of the eternal decrees of God, that God as the Father had decreed that the manner in which the human race should be redeemed would be in this way. And so that is why the passion of our Lord is also an act of obedience. As St. Paul says, that he was obedient unto death, even the death of the cross. As the world fell into sin because of disobedience, so also our Lord would repair that fault of Adam, by being obedient, and being obedient in those things that were most difficult. If we think of the Garden of Eden, of what Adam had to do in order to safeguard or to keep these marvelous gifts that God had given to him, it was rather simple. That was just to stay away from a certain tree, from a certain fruit. And yet, he still fell. And so our Lord, in order to repair that fault that came about because of a tree, also our Lord will take a tree and actually have himself crucified there too, in order to redeem and to repair that fault of Adam. And so our Lord will undertake the most difficult suffering in order to repair that disorder caused by Adam and all of mankind through sin. And so there we can see that the first is that it is the obedience of our Lord that he undergoes his passion. And yet the gospel speaks to us of many other reasons why our Lord undergoes all these sufferings. He says so in the very beginning, as a part on our part, as in John chapter 3. And he says, in order that the man might be, that just as Moses lifted up the serpent in the desert to cure the people from their sickness, so also the Son of Man must be lifted up, and he will draw all to him in order that they might be saved. And so our Lord speaks very clearly in the third chapter of St. John of how the passion was necessary in order to cure us of this disorder, which is sin. And so just if you remember that story, perhaps you do not remember, but then while the Israelites were in the desert, they had been afflicted by a terrible disease. And so God commanded Moses to actually make a cross. And on that cross, there would be a serpent that was hung. And so that serpent, the people were commanded to look upon this brazen serpent. And so that on looking upon it, they would actually be healed. And of course, that is all done in figure. It's exactly upon looking on our Lord that we are cured of the most terrible disorder, the terrible sickness of sin. And so that is how God instructed the people of Israel, that they might be saved from that affliction by looking upon the cross where the serpent was hanged. And so also that reminds us of two things, that wood upon which the serpent deceived no mankind, that tree in the Garden of Eden, but also that cross that would be the redemption of that fault. And so there we can see in that the prophetic happening in the book of Exodus of how it was a complete prophecy of what our Lord would do for us. He would hang himself upon a tree in order that we might be saved from that fall that came to us also through the tree. And so there we can see that our Lord speaks about being lifted up, that he would be the very word in Aramaic actually means stirki, which actually means to be crucified, to be hung about on a tree. And so that is where we can see that our Lord knew very well from the very beginning what he had to accomplish when he was speaking to Nicodemus. And then we can see also there are other reasons, however, that the gospel gives for his passion, why he had to suffer. He says so right after his resurrection, when he speaks to the disciples who were going to Cleophas, who were going outside of the city on that day of the resurrection, where he meets two of his disciples, and they were sad because they did not understand what our Lord had accomplished. And so he opened their eyes. And he says, "You who are foolish and slow of heart to believe, did you not know that the Christ ought to suffer in order to enter into his glory?" And so that is on the part of our Lord himself, that he had to suffer in order to enter into his glory. Now, what does all that mean? To remember, our Lord speaks of himself there, not as the Son of Man. So many times in the Gospel, Our Lord speaks of himself as the Son of Man. The Son of Man came, no, not to be served, but to not to be served, but to serve. And so, but here is one of the few places in the gospel that he actually refers to himself as the Christ. And that very word Christ actually comes from the Greek, which is Christos. And it literally means anointed, or one who is anointed, or the anointed one. It is actually a translation of the Hebrew word Messias. The Messias is actually, know, many, many things. Firstly, we must understand, what does it mean to be anointed? The anointing was that giving of grace for a very special function. We read about in the Holy Scriptures about David being anointed king, and Saul, also the very first king of Israel, how he was anointed, you know, by the prophet, by one of the prophets. And so that anointing was what gave him that grace to lead the people of Israel. And so it's exactly this anointing, which is a transferal of godly authority onto somebody, on the king, in the case of, you know, Saul or King David, and all the kings of Israel. And so this anointing gave to them, firstly, a certain power. Let us say they have the power to rule, to govern, to tell other people what to do. In fact, if you think about it more profoundly, what gives another person the ability to tell you what to do? For after all, we're all created free. We all have free will. We all have an intellect. We're all created in God's image and likeness. And so what gives another human being that power to tell me what to do? Well, it's exactly that power. It does not come from who they are, but from whom they have that power. Let us say somebody above them. Let us say God. God is fundamentally the source of any authority. That is why we obey God. But also that God also delegates, we could say, or gives authority also to others, to the parents, for instance. He gives them the power to create life, you know, to be the instruments for bringing new life into this world. And so exactly from that power that they receive from God, that commission, we could say, the parents have the right to tell the children what to do. You know, what then the children have the obligation to obey. And likewise, he who is in control or who has responsibility over the state or of the territory or the jurisdiction, as we call it, of that place, he also has that right to obedience because of his responsibility to take care of those people, to make sure they have everything that they need and that they progress in virtue and so forth. And so all of that responsibility gives him that authority. And so notice very clearly that it's that responsibility which God gives and the power to accomplish that gives that authority. It's not because people voted for him or anything like that. People can vote for him so that he can get that authority, but it's not the voting that gives him the authority. It's God himself. God who gives that grace and that power because of the responsibility that he has now inherited or has now accomplished or now has received. And so there we can see that our Lord is called the Messias, which means not just simply anointed, but rather the anointed one. It's actually a substantive. It's not a describing, it's not an adjective, but actually a noun, the Messias. And so he is the one who was anointed not by oil or by some external ceremony, but by his very nature. He is that exactly. And so his authority does not come from anybody else. He is the authority, as it were. It is not because of some ceremony or some giving by God, but rather his very nature, so gives him that power, to be the king, let's say the authority. And this is why, that if we think about it, why is it that our Lord will undergo his passion? It's because he has responsibility for all of us. The very fact that our Lord is incarnate, he has two profound consequences of that. Firstly, that it is now God made man. He is a divine person who has taken our nature, which means he has a divine power and a divine authority, of course. But yet, as being king, or as being of the authority over all of us, he is also responsible for all of us. And so that everything that we do somehow becomes his problem, if we can put it that way. Just like, for instance, if you've ever been to if you go to get your visa, there's something that they will ask you. It says, have you ever been convicted of a felony or of a serious crime? Have you ever spent time in jail here in South Africa? And it's kind of a serious question. Because why? Because if the state now allows you to stay in the country, it's going to have to do something about those crimes. It's going to either have to put you in prison or resolve them in some way, because that's their responsibility. They have to punish the wicked and to, you know, save the innocent. Doesn't mean they always do it that way, but that's the way that's what they should be responsible for. And so, for instance, if an American citizen comes here to South Africa and commits all sorts of crimes, who's the one who has to answer for him? It's the American government. And that's why the consulate will go and tell them about, that this, we're sorry about what this person did and so forth. We'll make reparation or we'll make extradition or we'll do something about it. And so, if we think about that, that responsibility over all of us means that all of the sins of mankind now becomes somehow our Lord's problem. He has to do something about it because why? Because he is our king. He is now the one who is responsible for all of humanity. And so there we can see better perhaps what our Lord says to his apostles. Was it not necessary that the Christ should suffer in order to enter into his glory? How is a king glorified? It's because of the good that he does, because he leads his people, to holiness, to perfection. And so to lead, the people to perfection, he has to overcome all those obstacles. He has to get rid of everything that could, hinder, that happiness for his people. And so that is why the Christ must suffer all of these things, that is to say, all of his passion, in order to fix what we had destroyed, or to repair what we had broken. And so that is why our Lord takes upon himself, by becoming no man, by dwelling amongst us, becoming incarnate, he becomes, as it were, responsible for all of our misdeeds and all of our sins. That is how Holy Scripture even describes it, that the sins of all of us were placed upon him. That's from the prophecy of Isaiah. And by his stripes we are healed. That's from the 53rd chapter of Isaiah the prophet. And so there we can see exactly that mechanism, as it were, of how this new head of the human race will make everything right, will give all that is necessary so that souls can enter into heavenly glory. And he himself, now accomplishing his mission, now accomplishing all that was necessary to do that, also enters into his glory. And that is why we speak of the church triumphant. That it's not only our Lord who goes to heaven, but he brings all of those who are attached to him, who ascend with him, as the psalm says, and so that all those who are attached to him by grace also have their place at his side, in heavenly glory. And so that is how our Lord himself enters into heaven, is because he accomplishes this great work. And so it was necessary for him to do it. Of course, it's completely voluntary. God is never forced, strictly speaking. And yet, in order to accomplish that work, this is what he had to do. And so that is why, that we can read of all the passion of our Lord, that as how he will be praised in Sion, that is the end of the 21st Psalm, where it speaks exactly of his vesture did they cast lots and all the other prophecies of the crucifixion. But it's exactly that he gathers to himself a chosen elect because of what he is accomplishing in order to bring them to glory. And so there we can see that the Messias, being firstly king, one who was anointed to have authority and responsibility, is one of the reasons why our Lord will offer himself for this work. For after all, a king is not a king if he does not lead, if he does not do what is necessary. But then our Lord, we read also in the Holy Scriptures, he is Messias not only because he is king, he is also Messias because he is prophet. Now the prophet also is one who is anointed. And why is that? Because he is to give the words of God. Just as to command and to have authority is something that belongs to God alone, so also to know the will of God, to know what God is thinking, well, only God really knows that. And so that is why for someone to speak in the name of God or to speak for God, he needs a special power given to him. And that power is what we call the prophetic power. Prophetic in saying that he gives the knowledge of God to the people. And so oftentimes the only thing that can be known, that you can know that God is speaking through this man, is because he foretells the future, because only God knows the future. Oftentimes the prophets would speak of future events, but not necessarily. Many of the prophecies, for instance, of Zacharias or of Ezekiel, also speak of present time things that were happening right then. but interpreted how God sees them and how God judges of them. But in any case, the prophet has this power, known from God, a special grace, a special anointing. Now our God, our Lord, is prophet in the supreme manner. That is to say, he does not give this power to somebody else, but God himself, in the second person of the Blessed Trinity, comes here amongst us to speak clearly, to speak carefully of all of what God himself knows. Right? That he says exactly, these things have been revealed to you, which were told to the ancients. Amen, amen, I say unto you. All these words, all that phrase of our Lord, is actually, he's invoking the divine power, to speak clearly of the things of God. For he speaks of those things that he knows, not just things that he thinks about, but things that he has seen with his own eyes, as it were. He knows by his divine intelligence. He gives us directly the things of God. Whereas God spoke through Moses, or through Aaron, and through the other prophets, certainly. But yet now he speaks to us in the person of his very own Son, in the fullness of time, as St. Paul says in the book of the Hebrews. And so there we can see that our Lord is the Messias, that is to say, the one who doesn't speak nor through others, but who speaks himself, because he is God himself, God incarnate here amongst us, to give us the things of God. And of course, one of the things most important that we should know about God is firstly what he wishes for us and what he expects of us. After all, that for us is the most interesting. And so that is why we will see in the passion of our Lord his most powerful prophetic teaching. That is to say, we see through the passion of our Lord the damage caused by sin. Because we see in the work that he has to do in order to repair it, we see the damage that sin does, the wretchedness of sin and the ugliness of sin. We see that exactly in how our Lord, what he has to do to get rid of it. And so that is exactly how we can see the great damage that's been done by sin to us. But also, more importantly, we see also the great love that God has for us. As we says in one of the hymns of the church, in fact, the hymn that we sang when we put up the Stations of the Cross, Regnavit aligno Deus, that's the first or power, but then we can say that the cross was also a teacher, that he was there sitting as a teacher on the cathedral of the cross to teach the people, exactly the love of God for us. And so that is why we see in the passion of our Lord not only the great horror of sin, but the great charity of God for us. And so that is why the passion of our Lord is always the great strengthening for the soul. For we know that he certainly loves us to undergo all of these things, right? To that his love for us must be infinite. And so that is why we learn from the passion of our Lord also the great mercy. We learn also of the justice of God. We see those two attributes, as it were, welded together as the two cross beams of the cross, because that justice, which means that God is not mocked, that he will exact the penalty, he will give just punishment, and yet in his mercy, he will bestow that punishment on someone else. Someone else will come in. In fact, God himself will come and undergo that punishment so that the justice might be atoned. And so there we can see that teaching of our Lord and Savior is especially during his passion. And even those teachings that he gave throughout his life, to love thy enemy, right? We see that especially in the passion of our Lord, where he gives a physical manifestation of all that he taught. In fact, gives the first example of all that he taught through his passion. But then, of course, our Lord is Messias not only because he is king and prophet, but also because he is priest. To remember that office, to offer something to God, means firstly that the thing offered has to be correct. We learn in the very first book of Genesis how Cain and Abel, that Abel offered a good sacrifice to God, while Cain just offered whatever, and whose sacrifice was actually accepted? It was Abel. And so we know from Holy Scripture that the sacrifice itself, what is offered to God, has to be proper, has to be correct, has to be what God desires. But then also we know that it has to come through the hands of somebody who is appointed to that task. That we read about Saul, the first king of Israel, and Samuel, the one who anointed him. of how Samuel was late one day to a certain gathering of the troops, and the sacrifice was to be offered by Samuel, who was anointed for this. He was a priest of the temple. And yet Saul, because he was, impatient, because he was in a hurry, because he did not have the heart to God, as Holy Scripture says, that he offered the sacrifice himself. And God punished him. God withdrew from him, hid the grace of authority, and he was destroyed. He was actually overthrown by David. And so there we can see that the offering is not only what is offered, but also who offers it. For after all, that power to give something to God is particular. It's just like the same thing as speaking for the things of God or of authority. It is some power that has to come from God himself. And so our Lord is the Messias, meaning the most holy high priest. And so firstly, our Lord is the most worthy priest because of his person. He is equal to God himself. And so nobody can give something to God except God himself, and that is the most, the primary office, we could say, of our Lord is to be priest. But also a priest is also giving something. What does he offer to the Heavenly Father? He offers himself. And so that is to say, what is offered is also of perfection, that there is no higher priesthood than that of our Lord and Savior. But notice also a priest is not only one who offers something to God, but he also is a mediator. That is to say, he's placed between two extremes. He is placed between the things of God and the things of man. That is to say, he has to represent God to the people. Right? He has to bring down the things of God, the graces of God that they need. All these divine things he has to give to the people. And that is why he's called a minister of the things of God. Right? But then he is also to plead for the people to God. And that is why he's sort of like an ambassador. He's sent from one party to another and yet represents the other party on return. That he also represents the interests of man towards God. And that is why he offers the sacrifice for them. He doesn't simply have the power to offer the sacrifice, but he also offers it for a particular purpose, for that graces that the people need in order to be sanctified, in order to achieve heavenly glory. And so the priest is, as it were, between both worlds. He is he must be godly, he must be holy, for holy is his name, holy is God, and so that if he wants to have any good commerce with God and to truly bring the things of God to the people, he must be holy. But also he must be human. He must also understand the things that people need, that the conflict and struggle that they have. He must also be a part of their lives as well in order to bring that humanity to God and to bring the things of God to man. And so there we can see that priestly power is, of course, fundamental to our Lord and to what he is accomplishing. And so that is why that we can see that Christ must enter into his glory. That is to say, he accomplishes all three aspects of that mission, to give that divine authority to command, and also that divine knowledge of the love of God for us, and then also he offers that which is most perfect to God, being the source of all other graces that mankind receives by offering himself on the cross. And so thereby fulfilling those three functions of king, prophet, and priest, he enters into his glory. He merits, as it were, that great inheritance, as it says in the second psalm. And so there we can see, my dear faithful, that our Lord even says very clearly that in order for Christ to enter his glory, he must suffer. But then there is also, as we sort of hinted at before, another reason why our Lord must suffer is that it was foretold by God. We've already explained that a little bit about all the prophecies of the Old Testament, which explained very, very clearly of how our Lord was to suffer, how the Chosen One, how the Messias was to be a suffering servant, obedient even unto death, in order to accomplish, that redemption of mankind. That is throughout all of Scripture. And so our Lord had to accomplish all these things, which is why at the very same episode where he explains to the apostles or to the disciples that should not the Christ suffer in order to enter into his glory, he then began to explain to them, starting from Moses, of all that was written about him in the Scriptures. And so it's exactly that he enlightened them I mean, that they understood exactly why he must suffer. And then we also know that on the part of us, as we've already hinted, that it because of the damage that has been done to us. And this is something that is more important for us to reflect about. We will talk more about this in the second and third conference. But let us always remember the two things that have been damaged in us because of sin. The very first damage that we have done is to turn away from God. Now that sounds, especially in our modern world, very strange, but actually it is the primary damage. Because why? Because God is the source of all existence, the source of all life, the source of all holiness and all goodness. And so to turn your back on that is, of course, refusing that which is infinitely good, refusing what is infinitely holy, refusing that which is the source of everything else that you have. There is no greater disorder than to turn away from God. But then, of course, what else we have done? We have turned towards creatures. We have made something else our God. Instead of worshiping Him who is the source of all existence and deriving goodness and holiness from Him, we actually turn to those things which are empty, which cannot satisfy, which cannot fulfill our soul. As St. Jerome the prophet, when he is speaking exactly of the sufferings of our Lord, and he says, they have taken themselves from the living water and dug their own cisterns, which are bare and empty. It's a word of the prophet Jeremiah. And so instead of drinking at that water which God provided for them, they went into the desert and dug deep holes where there was nothing to satisfy their thirst. And so that's exactly what we've done by sin. We're trying to find infinite satisfaction in things that are very, very limited, very disappointing, and absolutely just a source of shame. And so that is what the damage done to our soul is, turning away from the source of all goodness and trying to find that in something that simply isn't. And so that is why our Lord, in order to fix that damage that we've done to ourselves, must do two things. He must firstly tear us away from that empty desert, that empty cistern, and also return us to the source of living water. That is what the Lord even speaks about in that episode in the temple. If you remember in John chapter 8, there is a festival of the Jews, and our Lord doesn't go up at once. Instead, he comes later, as it were, hidden, as it says in the gospel, which seems kind of strange. Why would our Lord do something, in hidden way? Normally, he's very open. But in this case, it was exactly to teach a very profound lesson. And the lesson, the feast of the Jews was that of the tabernacles. The Feast of the Tabernacles was that feast commemorating their time in the desert. So remember, each of the people of Israel had always throughout the year these festivals or these feasts in order to remind them of all that God had done for them. And so one of the feasts, which corresponds pretty much to our Ember Days of September, that they would come into Jerusalem, and there they would not live in their houses, they would live in tents, to commemorate that time that they were in the desert. And so they would no longer sleep on their beds, they would sleep outside in little tents. That's why it's called the Feast of Tabernacles. And so they would dwell in these little tents for the octave, for the 8 days. But exactly on the 8th day of this festival, they would all go down into the book Chedron. The Chedron was a little river that flowed by the temple. And so it flew actually a little bit out from the temple town downward. And so that little brook, or that little stream of water, the whole people would go down to the source of this water, and they would pick up a great vessel of this water, and they would go into procession. And they would go into the procession, and exactly they would bring this water, and they would bring it into the temple and actually pour it upon the altar, makes the singing of psalms and all the hymns. And so they would pour this water on the altar where the sacrifices were done. And of course, this was to commemorate that time where Moses struck the rock, right? He struck the rock, and that's where the people were able to drink, and they were able to survive in the desert. And so this great ceremony, as the gospel says, this was going out when our Lord appears in the temple and cries out, "If any man thirst, let him come to me and drink." And so we can see the profound symbolism that our Lord wishes to teach there. Now remember that Moses struck the rock twice. And so it's exactly that striking of the rock who is Christ, as St. Paul says so very clearly, was, of course, the prefigurement of the holy sacrifice of the Mass, where we have the twofold consecration. And so it's not by accident that the water is poured out upon the altar. But then, of course, that is also speaking of our Lord. He says, if any man thirst, let him come to me and drink, for out of his belly shall flow rivers of living water. That's exactly the prophecy of Isaiah. That's coming just before where Isaiah speaks of the passion of our Lord. And so it's exactly this phrase of our Lord, which seems very curious to us, especially if we do not know the history of the festival and all that was going on. It seems very, very curious. But yet, what is he speaking about? He's talking about that living water that he also spoke about with the Samaritan woman. That is to say, the grace that he gives to us, that he pours into our souls by his passion, by the sacrifice of the cross. And so, but then, it is exactly then that St. John, who is the evangelist who explains this history to us, of course, who had a very deep insight into the Sacred Heart of our Lord, he gives a little parenthesis there. He spoke of that Spirit that would be given to those who believe. But the Spirit had not yet been given because he was not yet glorified. That's what, how St. John explains that, which again seems very, very interesting as a commentary, but he's being very precise, actually. He's speaking exactly of the gifts of the Holy Ghost that are poured into our heart, you know, through that living water that our Lord gives to us through his passion. And so he's not yet given that Spirit because he's not yet glorified. Again, those very same words. That is, the sacrifice had not yet been accomplished, and yet our Lord is speaking very clearly of what he is about to do. And notice that it is also on the festival day. This is only about 6 or 8 months before he will offer himself on the cross. And so all of these signs and these symbols and these, no, in this actions of our Lord are all there to remind us, no, what exactly he has accomplished on Calvary. And so we'll have to end our little conference for today, no, on just those reflections, to think firstly, no, of why our Lord goes to his passion, so that he might be glorified, as we say, but also his threefold office as being prophet, priest, and king, but then also that he does undergoes the passion because of his obedience to his heavenly Father, which has been expressed in sacred scripture throughout all the different prophecies concerning his death, but then also, of course, because of to repair that damage that was done to us, that we might again have that living water that springs up into eternal life. In the name of the Father.
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1: What is a priest? Says St. Bernard. What is a priest, O Lord, that thou art mindful of him, of thy anointed that thou visitest him? What is a priest, O Lord? Thou hast invested him with prerogatives not given to thy angels. Thou hast made him the guardian and dispenser, not of thy earthly, but of thy heavenly treasures. In the name of the Father, and of the Son, and of the Holy Ghost. Amen. My reverend and very dear Father, ministers of the altar, dear family, Mr. and Mrs. Angeli, friends, relatives, and all those that are here in this beautiful day to take part in a solemn ceremony, thank you for your presence. It is a great privilege for us to assist the first solemn mass of a new ordained priest coming fresh from the hands of the bishop, having a still tender in his soul the priestly character that has made of him a different man, invested with divine powers. Another Christ. The solemn mass of a young priest is an occasion of joy, an occasion of spiritual gladness for those that understand the value of what is a priest. This is an occasion that divine providence from all eternity, before creation, before the beginning of the world, had already in his august mind. In the holy designs of God, I can say thousands or millions of years ago, before time existed, there was American young man that will receive the gift of vocation, the call from God, and that will answer generously to this sometimes fearful and terrible call, that will sacrifice himself 6 years in a seminary, which is not paradise precisely, that will receive the priestly ordination, and that will give God to the souls from all eternity in the mind of God. Dot Angeli was going to be Father Angeli. Who knows, is something else, but there. That's why it is an occasion of joy for us. That's why I'm not very happy not to see here the whole parish. It is the most important event in the United States today. I said to Father Todd and also to Father Thomas Scott that they were going to be the most important people in the world in a few days before their ordination. That's what they are now. Everything will pass. The glory of the world will pass. The importance that the people of the world give to their heroes, to their political or philosophical or literary or musical figures, all that will pass. But this glory of the priesthood, the eternal priesthood of the eternal high priest that Father Angeli has in his soul for all eternity, this will never pass. He has not been elected by the people, he has been elected by God. And that's what we are celebrating today. The fruit of his generosity. You have, almost all of you, seen him years ago here in St. Mary's ascending to the altar, not to celebrate the Mass, but as an MC. You saw the care that he had for all the ceremonies, how he was burning for the zeal of the beauty of the house of God. God has rewarded all that. He has awarded him with a priesthood. He has awarded his family with the... Is there a word to say that? ineffable, there is no word for it, treasure of having a son priest, and it is rewarding you today. His friends and those that have encouraged him during all these years with the grace of his first Mass. If Father died after this Mass, his life would have been fulfilled. One Mass is enough. This first solemn Mass should be for your Father enough. All your efforts, all your sacrifices, everything is infinitely paid and more than fairly with this Mass that you are celebrating today here in St. Mary's. What is a priest? You know it's Father. But it is necessary for all of us to remember a little bit the enormous dignity of the priesthood, because you do not understand what is a priest. You do not try to understand what is a priest. You do not treat the priest as if you understood what is a priest. Let us try to open a little bit the veils of this mystery. How can we learn about the dignity and the honor of the priesthood? I think that the best way is to consider the relationship of the priest with our Lord Jesus Christ and the Eternal Father. In ordinary life, we learn about the honor and the dignity of people by the positions they fill, the titles that they acquire during their life, or even the relationship that they have to the people or to the nation. That's what makes someone honorable or worthy. Now, we shall see the dignity of the priesthood and its honor according to the relationships of the priest and the Heavenly Father and our Lord Jesus Christ. Almost every chapter of the Holy Scripture speaks of some title of the priest, or some office that he fulfills, or some relation that he has with his divine master. First of all, the priest is no longer the servant, but the friend of our Lord Jesus Christ, the High Priest. I will not call you servants, sang the bishop during the ceremony of ordination. Iam non dicam vos servos, sed amicus. I will not call you servants, but friends. The servant knows not what what his Lord does. I will call you friends, because all things I have heard of my Father, I have made known to you. Now you know, my dear faithful, that nothing can be compared to a faithful friend, that you cannot pay his fidelity with gold, with silver, with money. If such is the value of an earthly friend, what is the privilege of the priest to be the friend of God, the friend with capital letters? Friends disclose to one another the secrets of their hearts. That's one of the characteristics of true friendship. And our Lord manifested his love, his attachment, his trust for his apostles, and also afterwards for his priests, revealing them the mysteries of the kingdom of heaven. You are no longer a servant, but the friend of God. You are also the brother of our Lord. After his resurrection, our Lord Jesus Christ sent Mary Magdalene to give a message to the apostles. Go to my brothers, and said to them, I ascend to my Father and to your Father, to my God and your God. You are the friend and the brother of Christ. But there is another title which our Lord shares with his priests. St. Paul says, for if you have 10,000 instructors, yet no many fathers, for in Jesus Christ by the gospel I have begotten you. By the gospel I have begotten you. begotten you. The priest acquires and uses and is recognized by the name and the title of Father. A priest can receive from the world many titles and many names. Maybe one day you will become Monsignor Angeli, or Bishop Angeli, or Cardinal Angeli. But all these titles, all the degrees that the schools can give you one day, all the dignities and colors of ecclesiastical love, all that has not the sense of this term Father. Nothing so deep and nothing so high as this title of Father. And only this spiritual fatherhood will pass with you to eternity. None of the other earthly titles will continue after your death. But you will be a priest and you will be a father of the souls forever. Friend, brother, father. All these terms and titles tell us in how many ways the priest is related to our Lord Jesus Christ. He is still called further by God, the light of the world, the salt of the earth. He's called by St. Paul the dispenser of the mysteries of Christ, the minister of reconciliation. St. Peter will call him the physician of souls, the ambassador of Christ, the co-laborer with God. A little reflection, my dear brethren, in all these titles and offices will teach us a little bit of the excellence and dignity of the priesthood, of the true Catholic priesthood. But for us, above all these titles, the one that says more to our intelligence, the one that is best known to us, is the title of priest, simple priest, sacerdos, the one that makes sacred things, the one that gives sacred things, sacra dans, sacra do. When our Lord in the Last Supper said to his apostles, "Do this in commemoration of me," he ordained them priests. That was the first priestly ordination of history. "Do this in commemoration of me." The priests, the successors of the apostles by their ordination, are united to our Lord Jesus Christ as were those first disciples. United to perpetuate his memory. This union is the most sublime thought connected with the priesthood. This union with our Lord is what makes us call the priest Alter Christus, another Christ. When the priest will baptize your children, when he will pardon your sins, when he will perform the miracle of consecration, as we will witness in a few minutes, he is another Christ. He is not just a democratically elected representative. There is no democracy for God. He is Christ himself. The priest that consecrates, saying, "This is my body." And the miracle of transubstantiation takes place on the altar. When the priest is preaching, Christ is preaching. When the priest admonishes you in the confessional, it's Christ himself that you are hearing. When the priest performs the sacraments or the sacramentals or the functions that are related to the priesthood, you must see Christ in him. Consider now Father Todd, vested today with those surpassing powers, the power of absolution and the power of sacrifice especially. The forgiveness of sin is beyond the power of created beings. An angel cannot pardon your sins, cannot pardon your sins. The Mother of God, Immaculate,

in these words that I quote to you at the beginning, above all earthly creatures, above the angels, in one sense, above the Queen of the angels. Because our Lord has said to the priest alone, whose sins you shall forgive, shall be forgiven. And the power of sacrifice, the tremendous power that Father will exercise today for the first time amidst the glories of the Roman liturgy. The power of sacrifice, which is above even the one of absolution. The Old Testament says that the angels veil their faces as they enter into the presence of the All Holy One. Our Lady was allowed to bring forth the Immaculate Lamb only once. And the priest can call down every day the incarnate God upon the altar. With power above all power, he can, as Father will, command the Lord of Lords to be present before him. Thus it is, he is again above all creatures, above the angels, above Christ himself, because the Savior has promised to bow submissive to these words. How wondrous, how sublime, and how close this union with the Master, with God. And these are just some prerogatives of the priest. The priest is not only directed or united or connected with God. The priest is a bridge between God and the world, between men, the souls, and God. He is also related to his fellow men in many ways. The church is an army, figuratively speaking. Father is now appointed one of the captains of this army. The church is a sheepfold, figuratively speaking again. Well, Father is the shepherd to lead the flock. The church is a city. Well, Father is now appointed one of the magistrates of the city of God. He has been placed as guardian and defender of the holy city. Upon thy walls, O Jerusalem, I have appointed watchmen all the day and all the night. They shall never hold their peace. That's what Father will do, to watch the towers of the city of God. The church, as a missionary world, is also presented figuratively as a sea, as the priest is one of the fishermen. The church is also figured by a field. Now the duty of Father will be to sow the good seed, and without his labor, the land will be wasted. Our Lord compares his church also to a kingdom. Father is now one of the ministers of this kingdom, a minister to govern his people according to the law of God, a minister to enforce obedience by religious and moral sanctions. And the moment will come, Father. Thou hast made us a kingdom and priests to our God, and we shall reign upon earth. Do you understand, my dear brethren, a little bit, how glorious is the office of a priest? The minister of heaven. The communication between the souls and God. The office of preaching. Another obligation of the priest. Charged with the most vital, the most important moments, the most important subjects that man has ever been commissioned to announce. You will talk, Father, not about the necessity of making a new street somewhere, or about how to feed the population.

0: of Angola or how to treat the prisoners of war in in Russia. This is nothing compared to the things that you will be obliged to treat in your sermons. You will talk about life, about death, about the way of salvation, about the use of creatures. These are important themes, important subjects. You will not discuss from the pulpit, unless it is absolutely necessary, subjects of a transitory nature. You will talk about eternal realities. The same Decalogue that God gave to Moses and to give to the Hebrew people on Sinai. The same warning that the prophets uttered on the hills and the plains of Judea. The same gospel that our Lord preached on the Mount and on the coast of Galilee. The same evangelical precepts that the apostles proclaimed throughout the Roman Empire. This will be your message as a Catholic priest. That will be your message to your future congregation. What a wonderful charge, but what a responsibility also. A priest needs certainly many prayers. It is not easy to fulfill such a divine duty. We priests realize our human weakness. We know that the graces that God gives to us do not interfere with the exercise of our free will. And if the devil is anxious to destroy the souls of the weak, how much more he will be anxious to destroy those upon whose ministry depends the salvation of thousands of souls. With St. Paul, we ask God for these holy things, who is sufficient? To stand in such close relationship with the Word made flesh, to be set over the souls for whom our Lord shed his precious blood, to be charged with the salvation of so many souls. All that demands personal sanctity, commensurate with the work of guiding souls from sin to penance, and from penance to perfection. A priest does not become saint in the first week. A priest does not become saint in spite of his congregation in his 10 first years of priesthood. Maybe he does not become a saint as we understand the word during his whole priestly life. But Father, you and me and every priest must stand to sanctity, to holiness. Do not be afraid. God is with you as he has proved more than enough during all your life. Do not be afraid of sanctity. To exercise your high office of priesthood, you need the science of God. You need the science of the saints. You need the science of self-knowledge. And you need a special character, psychological character, that must be never silent when there is a sickness to heal or to prevent, or an abuse to stop, or an advice to give. You need holiness, and that's what we will ask for you. Let us unite, my dear brethren, our hearts in prayer for Father Todd, that Almighty God may give him the necessary graces to be worthy of his relationship with our Lord Jesus Christ, that he will never leave nothing undone to correspond with these graces, to perform the duties of his priesthood in a manner worthy of the eternal priest. to save the many souls that will be confided to his care in such a way that he will hear, and all of us, the words of the sweet Master, "Well done, good and faithful servant. Thou hast been faithful over little things. I will place thee over much. Enter into the joy of thy Lord." And may the Queen of Heaven and Earth, the Mother of the Priest, Mother of the Eternal Priest, and Mother of all the priests, the Blessed Virgin Mary, keep you always, dear Father, faithful to your priesthood, to your Catholic priesthood, with fidelity to the Holy See, with fidelity to the Pope, with fidelity to the bishops that are worthy of this name and that are faithful to the promises of their consecration, faithful to the Society of St. Pius X, in whose bosom you have been nourished, you have developed your vocation, and you have been ordained, faithful to the Holy Roman Catholic Church in its doctrine, in its liturgy, in its traditions, in such a way that you will be called one day the faithful and good servant. In the name of the Father, and of the Son, and of the Holy Ghost.
1: He is risen. In the name of the Father, the Son, and the Holy Ghost. Amen. Dear friends, we have the beautiful opportunity to see the Paschal Vigil, which is really a blessing in our time. Rarely do you see this aspect of the liturgy, and which, as far as I'm concerned, really expresses for us the mind of the Church concerning Christ, who he is, his mission, what he accomplished, and what he had prepared from all eternity. And this ancient liturgy was prepared by the Holy Ghost, under the inspiration of the Holy Ghost, in the days of faith. And all the rich symbolism you see and you had to sit through in this Paschal Vigil, each has its own richness, but all working to one focal point in pointing out to us who is the Christ. Christ is the light of the world, the Paschal candle that we deeply venerate, respect, symbolize that Christ came to deliver us from the kingdom of darkness, of evil, to the kingdom of light. And he is the light of the world, as he tells us in the New Testament. And I've given you entire sermons just on that aspect of Christ being the light of the world. And we venerate the water itself, the baptismal water, all the prayers, the blessings that go into that itself, signifying that Christ is the living water. And our Lord speaks about this whole point in the New Testament very explicitly when he is talking to the woman at the well. I am the living water. He who drinks of this water shall not thirst. And we know this water also signifies baptism, where we are regenerated, that is, washed from original sin and filled with the life of grace. And this life of grace is the life of God in us, the life that Christ imparts to us. And in this aspect, I want to point out something quite astounding that we see in the Paschal Vigil. And it's in the Exultet. There's a very interesting line in the Exultet that is so astounding for some in the when it was put out many years ago in the earlier times in the history of the Church. Some manuscripts finding it so scandalous that they omitted it. And that is, we read in the Exultet, "A truly needful sin of Adam, which blotted out for us by the death of Christ. O happy fault that merited to possess such and so great a Redeemer." Now, in some ways, if you read that for the first time, surely it sounds very scandalous, very strange, maybe even erroneous, it seems. If you look at what it's saying, it says, "A truly needed sin of Adam," like we needed Adam to sin, "which was blotted out by the death of Christ. O happy fault that merited to be possessed such and so great a Redeemer." Why is it saying "a happy fault"? Well, because the grace that Adam was given and the grace that we are given we are given a far greater grace in Christ than Adam was given in creation. This is the point it's getting at. And what do I mean by that? Adam was given sanctifying grace proportionate to his nature as a man. We are given sanctifying grace in proportion to Christ's nature as true man and true God. So the grace that we are given is far superior to the grace that was given to us in Adam, that is given to us through our Lord Jesus Christ. And it's through our Lord Jesus Christ, St. Peter would say to his Jewish nation, that through his grace, that there is no other name under which heaven or earth by which men may be saved. But for you to understand this more profoundly, because St. Thomas Aquinas goes into this point about the grace of Christ in extensive detail, and it's quite complicated. So I'm going to just quote Monsignor Glenn, who gives in his book, one I've often quoted to the lay people and recommended them to read, which is called The Tour of the Summa, very simplified, you might say, dummy's guide of the Summa, and makes it very simple to understand. So he explains this point very simply for us, so we can appreciate what the exalted is saying. He says to us, in Christ as man, there is the fullness of grace in intensity because of his substantial union with the source of all grace, his union with God. In Christ as man, there's also a fullness of grace in power, for from him grace flows out of all others who receive it and extends in them to its proper effect, such as giving us the virtues and gifts. That's one of the aspects of this grace. That's very clear so far. And then he goes on to explain, among rational creatures, Christ alone as man has the perfect fullness of grace, in the sense that he possesses grace in its greatest excellence, in complete extent, and all the excellences of its effect. True man, true God, fullness of grace in its full aspect. The Blessed Mother is also called full of grace, we see in St. Luke's Gospel. And likewise, St. Stephen, the first martyr, had fullness of grace. Now, the fullness of grace in all rational creatures except Christ is fullness according to capacity to receive and possess. So what does that mean? It's much like the ocean compared to buckets. So you can have some empty buckets, you can have large buckets, you can have small buckets. But each bucket, when you fill it up, it's full. Whether it's a large bucket or a small bucket, they're both full according to what they can receive, as much as you can put in until it gets to the brim. Our Lady's bucket is much wider. If you want, her soul is much wider to receive the most grace that can be received by a rational creature to some extent. Else we can also be full of grace according to our state of soul and receive according to our own means. So a saint who's been faithful to God's grace their whole life will be in full of grace when they die, but not the same degree of full of grace that Mary was, another higher degree, because her soul was much larger, if you want, a human way of expressing it, to receive a vast amount, more amount of grace than, say, another saint was. But Christ is the ocean. The ocean, we know, is vast. If you ask, I don't know if they've ever measured how much water is in the ocean, but it's a vast amount compared to a bucket. But even Christ's soul as man can only receive a grace in Christ's soul is not infinite, because grace is a creature of God, and anything that's created is finite. But he is like the ocean, if you want, compared to us who are the buckets. We are only the limited receivers, but Christ is the one who is the source of that grace for us. And we call this the grace of headship that Christ has. Now, the fullness of grace in all rational creatures except Christ is fullness according to capacity to receive and possess. It is the fullness in receivers. That's what I just explained. The first and the greatest of receivers in the capacity for grace and the full dower of grace is the Mother of God. But in Christ, the fullness of grace is on the part of grace itself. Others with fullness of grace have all the grace they can receive. Christ has all the grace that can be received. Any amount of grace that can be ever received in a human soul, Christ has all of that. And that's why I say we are like he is the ocean, and we are small little buckets by comparison as the source of grace. And that is what Christ is pouring out to us. And this has the aspect, the consequence of making us adopted sons and daughters of God in a way that Adam and Eve were not. And that's why nowhere really in the Old Testament, either before original sin or even after it, do you ever really see the Jews referred to God as Father. They have in their mind, much like the Muslim concept, almost like a master-servant relationship. But for us, says St. Paul, we are not received the spirit of adoption in fear, but that we might call out Abba Father. We have become adopted sons of God. And speaking on this, Pope Pius XII explains in his encyclical on the mystical body, explains that it is clear that this union of Christ and his members is the closest possible union. The very ancient and constant teaching of the Church, the Fathers, show us that the divine Redeemer, together with his social body, constitutes one mystical person. Our Savior himself, in his sacerdotal prayer, did not hesitate to compare this union with that marvelous unity by means of which the Son is in the Father and the Father is in the Son. So you can imagine in the mind of the Church the depth of this union between us and Christ by means, thanks be to, the death, the passion and the redemption obtained for us in Christ. And this is why we say a happy fault. But not only that, the Exalted even goes further and says, it profited us not to be born if it had not profited us to be redeemed. O wondrous condescension of thy mercy towards us. To redeem a slave, you delivered up your son. Now, no one in their right mind sends their own son on a dangerous mission for no real significant purpose. In the past, certainly kings would send out their sons on major errands to conquer an army, something that would be of great feat, great value. But to go to the middle of the ocean, send your son to get an insignificant fish, nobody does that. Why? Because they know it would be great loss for no real purpose, something that's insignificant. But God does that. God sends his own son to get those who are enslaved in sin. We are really, in comparison to anything of all of creation, by measurement, we are less than a speck of dust, really, and the size of the universe, really totally insignificant. But God does this not despise our insignificance. And he sends his only son to accomplish all this. But not only does he send his only son, he prepares this reality from the beginning of time. He prepared all of this. And that his son would accomplish this by means of really what is quite shameful, humiliating, degrading. All this for us. God would do this for us. St. Paul would say, he died for me. This should be our sentiment. And this is why I would like to give you some thoughts here in this aspect when we consider the glory that Christ has given us and his victory. The beautiful words that Bishop Fulton Sheen extends to us to consider when we look at the passion and the victory of our Lord for us as sinners. And it is, I think, more and more important, these words, in our times as things get worse and worse in the world. He says that Christmas told the story that divinity is always where the world least expects to find it. For no one expected to see divinity wrapped in swaddling clothes and laid in a manger. Easter repeats that divinity is always where the world least expects to find it. For no one in the world expected that a defeated man would be a victor, that the rejected cornerstone would be the head of the building, that the dead would walk, and that he who was ignored in a tomb should be our resurrection and our life. And so on Easter Day, I sing not the song of victors, but of those who go down to defeat, that I sing the hymn of the conquered who fall in the battle of life, the hymn of the wounded, the beaten, who died overwhelmed in the strife. not the jubilant song of victors for whom the resounding acclaim of nations was lifted in chorus, whose brows wear the chaplet of fame, but the hymn of the low and the humble, the weary, the broken in spirit, who strove and who failed, acting bravely a silent and desperate part, in the shadow with those who are fallen and wounded and dying, and there chant a requiem low, place my hand on their pain-knotted brows, breathe a prayer, hold the hand that is helpless, and whisper, they only the victory win, who have fought the good fight and have vanquished the demon that tempts from within, who have held to their faith unseduced by the prize that the world holds on high, who have dared for a high cause to suffer, resist, fight, if need be, to die. Speak history, who are life's victors, unroll your long annals and say, are these whom the world called the victors, who won the success of a day? The martyrs or Nero, Pilate or Christ, unroll the scrolls of time and see how the lesson of that first Easter is repeated each new Easter and tells the story of the great captain who found his way out of the grave and revealed that lasting victory must always mean defeat in the eyes of the world. And today, dear friends, we live in a world, in a time when it does mean defeat for us. When on all sides, we are attacked, we are persecuted, we are humiliated as a church, and we are attacked by our own leaders who are wicked. We are attacked by the false religions, by the leftists, by the Muslims, the Jews, the pagans, all sides. The church is mocked, despised, and God is still at work, and our victory remains in Him. In the first few centuries, says Fulkenstein, thousands upon thousands of Christians crimsoned the sand of the Colosseum with their blood in testimony to their faith. In the eyes of the world, Caesar was victor, and the martyrs were defeated. Yet in that very generation, while pagan Rome with her brazen and golden trumpets proclaimed to the four corners of the earth her victory over defeated Christ, where there is Caesar, there is power, there swept from out of the catacombs and deserted places, like their leader from the grave, the conquering army chanting its song of victory, wherever there is Christ, there is life. And so that is our strength. What appears to be weak, what appears to be frail, is our victory today. Our victory is in the cross. And in this reminds us Saint John Chrysostom in his beautiful words. It was through unlearned men that the cross brought conviction and drew the world to itself. It spoke to men not of chance things, but of God and of piety in truth, of the gospel, of future judgment. And it made uncultured, rough, and unlearned men into philosophers. How is the folly of God truly wiser than the weakness the strongest? How is it stronger? It is stronger in that it spread over the whole earth and seized all men by force. And whereas thousands and thousands did their utmost to stamp out the name of the crucified one, just the contrary came to pass. For this name took root and was propagated all the more, whereas they were destroyed and consumed, and living men fighting a dead one gained not a stroke. Consequently, when a non-believer tells me that I am a fool, he proves himself is doubly a fool, inasmuch as he considered himself to be a fool, I appear wiser than the wise, and when he calls me weak, he shows himself to be weaker. For publicans and fishermen set up those very things by the goodness of God, which philosophers and orators and despots and the whole world vainly striving with all its might could not even devise. God, in his humble ways, in his beautiful doctrine, touched the souls of men and he conquers. And proof of that is that you are here today. You are here today because of your own convictions, despite everything that the world around you says. The world around you says precisely, as John Chrysostom tells us, that we appear to be foolish, we appeared to be the most foolish of men, and that our religion is come to an end, and that we need to update with the times. And yet, our Lord still touches souls this year, worldwide. In the reality, worldwide this year, many thousands of converts throughout the world this year, this Easter, worldwide, to the Catholic Church. God is still touching souls. God is still leading souls to His grace. Muslims, Jews, Hindus, atheists, pagans, all around the world, God is at work. God is still enlightening souls, despite the darkness around us, just as it was in the early centuries. His grace is beyond limits, beyond bounds. All we need to do is to embrace it ourselves, have the conviction of the early Christians, and to be a light, to share that light of Christ. A lot of the great men that we hold dear to us, whether it's Augustine or St. Justin Martyr, we forget a lot of these people were often converted or touched or led to Christ by coming in contact with some of the simple lay people of their time, who made them think. They sowed the seed of grace in their soul, and God did the rest. Our duty is to simply to sow the seed in whatever way. Sometimes you've got to use strong words, sometimes you've got to use no words, just your example. Sometimes you just got to, as you know, whether you're doing the sign of the cross before meals, little things. You touch people, you make them think. I remember recently I went to a restaurant with someone, and they said the waiter remembered us because it was astounded to see people still make grace before meals the last time we came, and it still had an impact on him. It's little things. We might not say any public words, but little things, they sow the seed of grace in the world around us, and it's by this that God begins to work in them. And I think this should be our sentiment today. Convinced of the grace of God, work in us, transformed in us, that we may enlighten the world that is in darkness around us. In whatever way that sometimes God may call us to be extremely firm, blunt. You know, sometimes Padre Pio, he slapped people. They needed it. Maybe it's that. It doesn't know. Maybe it's a verbal slap, a prick of conscience. Doesn't matter. Each one is different. Sometimes your silence and just your prayers. Everyone is different. God touches people in different ways. Apollo, he sows the seed. Paul waters, and God gives the increase, says St. Paul. So, dear friends, some thoughts for us to consider. Let us then just conclude to you with the beautiful collect of today's Mass. O God, who illuminates this most holy night by the glory of the Lord's resurrection, preserve us, thy children, in the spirit of adoption, that renewed in body and mind, we may render you a pure service through Christ our Lord. Amen. Father, Son, Holy Ghost. Amen.
2: Benedict Notes in France by Francis Ledwidge. The silence of maternal health is

0: wonder as I will.
1: In the name of the Father, and the Son, and the Holy Ghost. Amen. And so, my dear faithful, the great mystery of the Most Sacred Heart of Jesus is, of course, the capital mystery for us Christians who understand this very important truth that the Word became flesh and dwelt amongst us. And so, this is the truth upon which all of our salvation rests, that the Son of God became man and died for our sins. And yet there are those in the modern world, and also of bad spirits in the past, we could say, that have always tried to divide, one could say, the divinity of our Lord from his humanity. And so, for instance, in the time of Saint Teresa of Avila, there were many so-called spiritual persons who said that we should not contemplate the humanity of Christ because that will distract us from his divinity or make us ignore his divinity. And Saint Teresa, of course, having the great common sense that she had, simply said that that was utter nonsense. In fact, that she could not imagine contemplating the divinity of Christ without knowing first who he was as a person. And in fact, his life was the center of the gospel. The good news that is preached to us is none other than the life of our Lord himself. And what are we to do but do as Saint Paul says, be imitators of me as I am of Christ. And so this contemplation of the humanity of Christ is something so essential that without it we are simply not Christian. And this is what makes a very important distinction, we could say, to those who are truly Christian and those who only use the name. Many Protestants, for instance, when they speak of Christ, they speak of him as Savior, perhaps, but for them he is some abstract concept that lived 2,000 years ago, to whom they only have faith in, and that's basically it. There is no organization to transmit his grace, there are no sacraments to give that life to us, and there is nothing to imitate, for after all, we're all saints. And so this life of Christ has become a sort of abstraction, not very different than the Jews that do not believe in Christ at all. And in fact, for the Jews, the Messiah is still to come, so he's some sort of abstraction, not here, no sacraments, nothing to do, but think of the one to come. And so the only difference that makes between the Protestants and the Jews is simply the difference of time, whether it's now already happened or it happening in the future. But the thing is, my dear faithful, that the Word truly became flesh and dwelt amongst us. And so we have an example of every virtue to imitate in our Lord and Savior Jesus Christ. And which is why we have this Feast of the Sacred Heart, to remind us that our Lord was truly flesh and blood like each one of us, that he understands our misery and he has conquered all of them, that he has seen the wretchedness of the human condition and suffered because of it, and yet he has overcome sin and death and triumphed on the day of his resurrection. And so we truly do not fall for that very subtle and dangerous idea that the divinity of Christ can somehow be hidden by his humanity. No, certainly his passion does leave us to practice the virtue of faith. For after all, his divinity is not something that we can see. But yet, it's exactly this humanity and divinity reside in one person. And so to try to abstract one from the other is nothing less than to try to divide Jesus Christ, which St. John, of course, in his Gospel says that he who tries to do such is the Antichrist, the one who is working against what our Lord has established. And so that is why we have this important mystery to continually contemplate and to see also the soul of our Lord and Savior. For when we speak of the heart of our Lord, we need not only the physical heart, which of course is the first thing that we must remember, that he had a physical heart, that his flesh and blood was just like ours, and that he truly bled upon the cross, that he truly had a heart like we do, that he suffered pain and suffering, that he had also the moral pains, that he felt in his heart the treason of Judas, and so forth. He understood all of these things most intimately, and even better than we do, because his nature was not corrupted by sin as ours is. And yet he also had a heart in the sense that he had also a soul. In the sense, oftentimes we speak of the heart of a man as being also his soul. What is he truly contemplating? What is really is he desiring? Which is why we have the introit in the Mass of today, cogitationis, cogitationis eius, the thoughts of his thoughts will last unto generation. And so that we can see also in the heart of our Lord his great desire to save us, his great desire to give himself for the salvation of the human race. And that he has also this abounding will in order to accomplish the will of his Father. And so that we can see in his human soul those sentiments that should also be in us. And that is why we also celebrate this mystery, and so that we can have a closer contact with the interior life of our Lord, that his interior life be also ours. For that is what St. Paul tells us in his the second chapter of his letter to the Philippians, sentiti in vobis coret in Christo Jesu, that it be felt in you that which is in the sentiments of Christ. And so we should have the very same sentiments that our Lord has. And that is how St. Paul will introduce himself as an apostle of Jesus Christ, because of how he suffered for his faithful, of how he endured shipwreck, how he endured all the things that he endured, that he would be prayed to the Lord, that he might always keep us faithful to him. For it's indeed by the faith and by his grace that we have all that we have. And so for his thanksgiving, there will simply be a little refreshments after the Mass today, to which you are all invited, of course, in order to celebrate with us this very great day, where we are now in possession of a church and a future priory, we hope, in order to establish the kingdom of God here in the Western Cape. In name of the Father, and of the Son, and of the Holy Ghost, Amen. And so, my dear faithful, it is with great joy, certainly for ourselves, but also with all of Holy Mother Church, which sees us, all the saints in heaven, and all the souls in purgatory, and even those faithful on earth, rejoice with us on this day as we bless this building in order that it might be a place worthy to celebrate the holy sacrifice of the Mass. Certainly our poor efforts are nothing compared to this great treasure which God has given to us. And yet, nonetheless, the good Lord has graced us with this building that will one day know be worthy of that sacrifice, or so we pray to God that it might be. But let us also remember that every triumph for the church militant is also a great triumph, nor for the grace of our Lord and Savior. For as St. Augustine says, that in crowning his saints, the good Lord crowns the grace that he gave to them. And so it is with great joy that we are happy to celebrate the holy sacrifice of the Mass in this building. And so that we also remember that it is on this day that we celebrate the feast of St. Joseph. Do you remember that St. Joseph was firstly the spouse of the Blessed Virgin Mary, that he had been chosen by Our Lady to be that person most closely united to her in the sacred bonds of matrimony, and yet in a bond that was specially called to a profound vocation for Our Lady to be the Mother of God, called also upon St. Joseph a great spirit of sacrifice and also great fidelity to the graces that were given to him. And so St. Joseph was firstly called to be the spouse of Our Lady. But then he was also called to be the foster father of our Lord and Savior, Jesus Christ. That just as our Lord is the Savior of the world, he yet had many years to prepare for that sacrifice that he will make of his life upon the cross for our redemption. And so that is why our Lord will need that protection and even that guidance of a father during his earthly sojourn, his earthly time here below, in his time that he dwelt amongst us. But more profoundly, of course, that our Lord wished to sanctify that which is most closely united to himself, namely fatherhood, that he would want to bless, you know, in the person of St. Joseph, all those that would call themselves father. But then also, as St. Joseph is called upon to be the foster father of our Lord, to be the protector of the physical body of Christ, he is also now in heaven, no called to be the no protector of Holy Church, that is to say, the mystical body of Christ. And so it is certainly with great joy that St. Joseph witnesses the blessing of this building for the extension of the mystical body of Christ. And so, my dear faithful, with these short words, let us contemplate the great graces that our Lord has given us, not only in giving us this chapel and this property, but also to participate in that great work that he has given to us. That is to say, firstly, no, to assist at the holy sacrifice of the Mass, which is a source of graces not only for ourselves,
0: but also for the whole of Holy Mother Church, for all Catholic Church, rejoice on this day with you, my dear faithful. But that also let us remind us that that spirit of sacrifice is what has given us what we have today. And so this work will only be perfected, and indeed it has only really begun, but it will be perfected also by that which brought it about. That is to say, that spirit of sacrifice. And so in union with Saint Joseph, and also in counting on his intercession and protection from heaven, we begin only this forming of a Catholic parish here in the Western Cape, that it might be for the glory of God and the salvation of souls. In the name of the Father, and of the Son.
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1: The Rosary is the most beautiful and the most rich in graces of all prayers. It is the prayer that touches most the heart of the Mother of God. And if you wish peace to reign in your homes, recite the family Rosary. Pope St.
2: In the name of the Father, and of the Son, and of the Holy Spirit, amen. I believe in God, the Father Almighty, creator of heaven and earth, and in Jesus Christ, his only Son, our Lord, who was conceived by the Holy Spirit, born of the Virgin Mary, suffered under Pontius Pilate, was crucified, died, and was buried. He descended into hell. The third day he arose again from the dead. He ascended into heaven and sitteth at the right hand of God, the Father Almighty. From thence he shall come to judge the living and the dead. I believe in the Holy Spirit, the Holy Catholic Church, the communion of saints, the forgiveness of sins, the resurrection of the body, and life everlasting. Amen. Our Father who art in heaven, hallowed be thy name. Thy kingdom come, thy will be done on earth as it is in heaven.
3: Give us this day our daily bread, and forgive us our trespasses, as we forgive those who trespass against us. And lead us not into temptation, but deliver us from evil. Amen.
2: Hail Mary, full of grace, the Lord is with thee. Blessed art thou among women, and blessed is the fruit of thy womb, Jesus.
3: Holy Mary, Mother of God, pray for us sinners now and at the hour of our death. Amen.
2: Hail Mary, full of grace, the Lord is with thee. Blessed art thou among women, and blessed is the fruit of thy womb, Jesus.
3: Holy Mary, Mother of God, pray for us sinners now and at the hour of our death. Amen.
2: Hail Mary, full of grace, the Lord is with thee. Blessed art thou among women, and blessed is the fruit of thy womb, Jesus.
3: Holy Mary, Mother of God, pray for us sinners now and at the hour of our death. Amen.
2: Glory be to the Father, and to the Son, and to the Holy Spirit.
3: As it was in the beginning, is now, and ever shall be, world without end. Amen.
4: The Joyful Mysteries.
2: The Joyful Story. Through Gabriel, God told Mary that she was to be the mother of the Messiah. She was willing, and the Word was made flesh. Then the gracious Mary went to her sister Elizabeth, her aged kinswoman, who was also awaiting the birth of a son, John the Baptist. Months later in Bethlehem for the census, Mary brought forth her son, Jesus. 40 days after his birth, at his presentation in the temple, Jesus was taken into the arms of the saintly Simeon. At the age of 12, he was again brought to the temple and became separated from his parents for 3 days while about my father's business. The first joyful mystery, the Annunciation. Our Father who art in heaven, hallowed be thy name, thy kingdom come. Thy will be done on earth as it is in heaven.
3: Give us this day our daily bread, and forgive us our trespasses, as we forgive those who trespass against us. And lead us not into temptation, but deliver us from evil. Amen.
2: Hail Mary, full of grace, the Lord is with thee. Blessed art thou among women, and blessed is the fruit of thy womb, Jesus.
3: Holy Mary, Mother of God, pray for us sinners now and at the hour of our death. Amen.
2: Hail Mary, full of grace, the Lord is with thee. Blessed art thou among women, and blessed is the fruit of thy womb, Jesus.
3: Holy Mary, Mother of God, pray for us sinners now and at the hour of our death. Amen.
2: Hail Mary, full of grace, the Lord is with thee. Blessed art thou among women, and blessed is the fruit of thy womb, Jesus.
3: Holy Mary, Mother of God, pray for us sinners now and at the hour of our death. Amen.
2: Hail Mary, full of grace, the Lord is with thee. Blessed art thou among women, and blessed is the fruit of thy womb, Jesus. Hail Mary, full of grace, the Lord is with thee. Blessed art thou among women, and blessed is the fruit of thy womb, Jesus.
3: Holy Mary, Mother of God, pray for us sinners now and at the hour of our death. Amen.
2: Hail Mary, full of grace, the Lord is with thee. Blessed art thou among women, and blessed is the fruit of thy womb, Jesus.
3: Holy Mary, Mother of God, pray for us sinners now and at the hour of our death. Amen.
2: Hail Mary, full of grace, the Lord is with thee. Blessed art thou among women, and blessed is the fruit of thy womb, Jesus.
3: Holy Mary, Mother of God, pray for us sinners now and at the hour of our death. Amen.
2: Hail Mary, full of grace, the Lord is with thee. Blessed art thou among women, and blessed is the fruit of thy womb, Jesus.
3: Holy Mary, Mother of God, pray for us sinners now and at the hour of our death. Amen.
2: Hail Mary, full of grace, the Lord is with thee. Blessed art thou among women, and blessed is the fruit of thy womb, Jesus.
3: Holy Mary, Mother of God, pray for us sinners now and at the hour of our death. Amen.
2: Hail Mary, full of grace, the Lord is with thee. Blessed art thou among women, and blessed is the fruit of thy womb, Jesus.
3: Holy Mary, Mother of God, pray for us sinners now and at the hour of our death. Amen.
2: Glory be to the Father, and to the Son, and to the Holy Spirit.
3: As it was in the beginning, is now, and
4: shall be, world without end.
5: O my Jesus, forgive us our sins, save us from the fires of hell, and lead all souls to heaven, but especially those most in need of your mercy.
2: The second joyful mystery, the Visitation. Our Father, who art in heaven, hallowed be thy name. Thy kingdom come, thy will be done on earth as it is in heaven.
3: Give us this day our daily bread, and forgive us our trespasses, as we forgive those who trespass against us. And lead us not into temptation, but deliver us from evil.
2: Amen. Hail Mary, full of grace, the Lord is with thee. Blessed art thou among women, and blessed is the fruit of thy womb, Jesus.
3: Holy Mary, Mother of God, pray for us sinners now and at the hour of our death. Amen.
2: Hail Mary, full of grace, the Lord is with thee. Blessed art thou among women, and blessed is the fruit of thy womb, Jesus.
3: Holy Mary, Mother of God, pray for us sinners now and at the hour of our death.
2: Hail Mary, full of grace, the Lord is with thee. Blessed art thou among women, and blessed is the fruit of thy womb, Jesus.
3: Holy Mary, Mother of God, pray for us sinners now and at the hour of our death. Amen.
2: Hail Mary, full of grace, the Lord is with thee. Blessed art thou among women, and blessed is the fruit of thy womb, Jesus.
3: Holy Mary, Mother of God, pray for us sinners now and at the hour of our death. Amen.
2: Hail Mary, full of grace, the Lord is with thee. Blessed art thou among women, and blessed is the fruit of thy womb, Jesus.
3: Holy Mary, Mother of God, pray for us sinners now and at the hour of our death. Amen.
2: Hail Mary, full of grace, the Lord is with thee. Blessed art thou among women, and blessed is the fruit of thy womb, Jesus.
3: Holy Mary, Mother of God, pray for us sinners now and at the hour of our death.
2: Hail Mary, full of grace, the Lord is with thee. Blessed art thou among women, and blessed is the fruit of thy womb, Jesus.
3: Holy Mary, Mother of God, pray for us sinners now and at the hour of our death. Amen.
2: Hail Mary, full of grace, the Lord is with thee. Blessed art thou among women, and blessed is the fruit of thy womb, Jesus.
3: Holy Mary, Mother of God, pray for us sinners now and at the hour of our death. Amen.
2: Hail Mary, full of grace, the Lord is with thee. Blessed art thou among women, and blessed is the fruit of thy womb, Jesus.
3: Holy Mary, Mother of God, pray for us sinners now and at the hour of our death. Amen.
2: Hail Mary, full of grace, the Lord is with thee. Blessed art thou among women, and blessed is the fruit of thy womb, Jesus.
3: Holy Mary, Mother of God, pray for us sinners now and at the hour of our death.
2: Glory be to the Father, and to the Son, and to the Holy Spirit.
3: As it was in the beginning, is now, and shall be,
5: O my Jesus, forgive us our sins, save us from the fires of hell, and lead all souls to heaven, but especially those most in need of your mercy.
2: The third joyful mystery, the Nativity. Our Father, who art in heaven, hallowed be thy name. Thy kingdom come, thy will be done on earth as it is in heaven.
3: Give us this day our daily bread, and forgive us our trespasses, as we forgive those who trespass against us. And lead us not into temptation, but deliver us from evil. Amen.
2: Hail Mary, full of grace, the Lord is with thee. Blessed art thou among women, and blessed is the fruit of thy womb, Jesus.
3: Holy Mary, Mother of God, pray for us sinners now and at the hour of our death. Amen.
2: Hail Mary, full of grace, the Lord is with thee. Blessed art thou among women, and blessed is the fruit of thy womb, Jesus.
3: Holy Mary, Mother of God, pray for us sinners now and at the hour of our death. Amen.
2: Hail Mary, full of grace, the Lord is with thee. Blessed art thou among women, and blessed is the fruit of thy womb, Jesus.
3: Holy Mary, Mother of God, pray for us sinners now and at the hour of our death. Amen.
2: Hail Mary, full of grace, the Lord is with thee. Blessed art thou among women, and blessed is the fruit of thy womb, Jesus.
3: Holy Mary, Mother of God, pray for us sinners now and at the hour of our death. Amen.
2: Hail Mary, full of grace, the Lord is with thee. Blessed art thou among women, and blessed is the fruit of thy womb, Jesus. Hail Mary, full of grace, the Lord is with thee. Blessed art thou among women, and blessed is the fruit of thy womb, Jesus. Hail Mary, full of grace, the Lord is with thee. Blessed art thou among women, and blessed is the fruit of thy womb, Jesus. Hail Mary, full of grace, the Lord is with thee. Blessed art thou among women, and blessed is the fruit of thy womb, Jesus. Hail Mary, full of grace, the Lord is with thee. Blessed art thou among women, and blessed is the fruit of thy womb, Jesus. Hail Mary, full of grace, the Lord is with thee. Blessed art thou among women, and blessed is the fruit of thy womb, Jesus. Glory be to the Father, and to the Son, and to the Holy Spirit.
5: O my Jesus, forgive us our sins, save us from the fires of hell, and lead all souls to heaven, but especially those most in need of your mercy.
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2: Our Father who art in heaven, hallowed be thy name. Thy kingdom come, thy will be done on earth as it is in heaven.
3: Give us this day our daily bread, and forgive us our trespasses, as we forgive those who trespass against us. And lead us not into temptation, but deliver us from evil. Amen.
2: Hail Mary, full of grace, the Lord is with thee. Blessed art thou among women, and blessed is the fruit of thy womb, Jesus. Hail Mary, full of grace, the Lord is with thee. Blessed art thou among women, and blessed is the fruit of thy womb, Jesus. Hail Mary, full of grace, the Lord is with thee. Blessed art thou among women, and blessed is the fruit of thy womb, Jesus. Hail Mary, full of grace, the Lord is with thee. Blessed art thou among women, and blessed is the fruit of thy womb, Jesus. Hail Mary, full of grace, the Lord is with thee. Blessed art thou among women, and blessed is the fruit of thy womb, Jesus. Hail Mary, full of grace, the Lord is with thee. Blessed art thou among women, and blessed is the fruit of thy womb, Jesus. Hail Mary, full of grace, the Lord is with thee. Blessed art thou among women, and blessed is the fruit of thy womb, Jesus. Hail Mary, full of grace, the Lord is with thee. Blessed art thou among women, and blessed is the fruit of thy womb, Jesus. Hail Mary, full of grace, the Lord is with thee. Blessed art thou among women, and blessed is the fruit of thy womb, Jesus. Hail Mary, full of grace, the Lord is with thee. Blessed art thou among women, and blessed is the fruit of thy womb, Jesus. Glory be to the Father, and to the Son, and to the Holy Spirit.
5: O my Jesus, forgive us our sins, save us from the fires of hell, and lead all souls to heaven, but especially those most in need of your mercy.
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2: Our Father who art in heaven, hallowed be thy name. Thy kingdom come, thy will be done on earth as it is in heaven.
3: Give us this day our daily bread, and forgive us our trespasses, as we forgive those who trespass against us. And lead us not into temptation, but deliver us from evil. Amen.
2: Hail Mary, full of grace, the Lord is with thee. Blessed art thou among women, and blessed is the fruit of thy womb, Jesus. Hail Mary, full of grace, the Lord is with thee. Blessed art thou among women, and blessed is the fruit of thy womb, Jesus. Hail Mary, full of grace, the Lord is with thee. Blessed art thou among women, and blessed is the fruit of thy womb, Jesus. Hail Mary, full of grace, the Lord is with thee. Blessed art thou among women, and blessed is the fruit of thy womb, Jesus.
3: Holy Mary, Mother of God, pray for us sinners now and at the hour of our death. Amen.
2: Hail Mary, full of grace, the Lord is with thee. Blessed art thou among women, and blessed is the fruit of thy womb, Jesus.
3: Holy Mary, Mother of God, pray for us sinners now and at the hour of our death. Amen.
2: Hail Mary, full of grace, the Lord is with thee. Blessed art thou among women, and blessed is the fruit of thy womb, Jesus. Hail Mary, full of grace, the Lord is with thee. Blessed art thou among women, and blessed is the fruit of thy womb, Jesus. Hail Mary, full of grace, the Lord is with thee. Blessed art thou among women, and blessed is the fruit of thy womb, Jesus. Hail Mary, full of grace, the Lord is with thee. Blessed art thou among women, and blessed is the fruit of thy womb, Jesus. Hail Mary, full of grace, the Lord is with thee. Blessed art thou among women, and blessed is the fruit of thy womb, Jesus. Glory be to the Father, and to the Son, and to the Holy Spirit.
3: As it was in the beginning, is now, and ever shall be, world without end.
5: O my Jesus, forgive us our sins, save us from the fires of hell, and lead all souls to heaven, but especially those most in need of your mercy. Hail, Holy Queen, Mother of Mercy, our life.

0: Not our petitions and our necessities, but deliver us from all dangers, O ever glorious and blessed Virgin Mary.
1: In the name of the Father, and of the Son, and of the Holy
2: Ghost. In the name of the Father, and the Son, and the Holy Ghost. Amen. I believe in God, the Father Almighty, creator of heaven and earth, and in Jesus Christ, his only Son, our Lord, who was conceived by the Holy Ghost, born of the Virgin Mary, suffered under Pontius Pilate, was crucified, died, and was buried. He descended into hell, the third day he rose again from the dead. He ascended into heaven and stood at the right hand of God, the Father Almighty. From thence he shall come to judge the living and the dead. Our Father who art in heaven, hallowed be thy name. Thy kingdom come, thy will be done on earth as it is in heaven.
3: Give us this day our daily bread, and forgive us our trespasses, as we forgive those who trespass against us. And lead us not into temptation, but deliver us from evil.
2: Hail Mary, full of grace, the Lord is with thee. Blessed art thou amongst women, and blessed is the fruit of thy womb, Jesus. Hail Mary, full of grace, the Lord is with thee. Blessed art thou amongst women, and blessed is the fruit of thy womb, Jesus.
3: Holy Mary, Mother of God, pray for us sinners now and at the hour of our death. Amen.
2: Hail Mary, full of grace, the Lord is with thee. Blessed art thou amongst women, and blessed is the fruit of thy womb, Jesus.
3: Holy Mary,

0: Five sorrowful mysteries. The first is the agony of our Lord in the garden. Our Father who art in heaven, hallowed be thy name. Thy kingdom come, thy will be done on earth as it is in heaven.
1: Give us this day our daily bread, and forgive us our trespasses, as we forgive those who trespass against us.
0: Hail Mary, full of grace, the Lord is with thee. Blessed art thou amongst women, and blessed is the fruit of thy womb, Jesus.
1: Holy Mary, Mother of God, pray for us sinners now and at the hour of our
0: Hail Mary, full of grace, the Lord is with thee. Blessed art thou amongst women, and blessed is the fruit of thy womb, Jesus.
1: Holy Mary, Mother of God, pray for us sinners now and at the hour of our death. Amen.
0: Hail Mary, full of grace, the Lord is with thee. Blessed art thou amongst women, and blessed is the fruit of thy womb, Jesus.
1: Holy Mary, Mother of God, pray for us sinners now and at the hour of our death. Amen.
0: Hail Mary, full of grace, the Lord is with thee. Blessed art thou amongst women, and blessed is the fruit of thy womb, Jesus.
1: Holy Mary, Mother of God, pray for us sinners now and at the hour of our death.
0: Hail Mary, full of grace, the Lord is with thee. Blessed art thou amongst women, and blessed is the fruit of thy womb, Jesus.
1: Holy Mary, Mother of God, pray for us sinners now and at the hour of our death. Amen.
0: Hail Mary, full of grace, the Lord is with thee. Blessed art thou amongst women, and blessed is the fruit of thy womb, Jesus.
1: Holy Mary, Mother of God, pray for us sinners now and at the hour of our death. Amen.
0: Hail Mary, full of grace, the Lord is with thee. Blessed art thou amongst women, and blessed is the fruit of thy womb, Jesus.
1: Holy Mary, Mother of God, pray for us sinners now and at the hour of our death.
0: Hail Mary, full of grace, the Lord is with thee. Blessed art thou amongst women, and blessed is the fruit of thy womb, Jesus.
1: Holy Mary, Mother of God, pray for us sinners now and at the hour of our death. Amen.
0: Hail Mary, full of grace, the Lord is with thee. Blessed art thou amongst women, and blessed is the fruit of thy womb, Jesus.
1: Holy Mary, Mother of God, pray for us sinners now and at the hour of our death. Amen.
0: Hail Mary, full of grace, the Lord is with thee. Blessed art thou amongst women, and blessed is the fruit of thy womb, Jesus.

0: My Jesus,
1: 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Our Father who art in heaven, hallowed be thy name. Thy kingdom come, thy will be done on earth as it is in heaven.
0: Give us this day our daily bread, and forgive us our trespasses, as we forgive those who trespass against us. And lead us not into temptation,
1: but deliver us from evil. Hail Mary, full of grace, the Lord is with thee. Blessed art thou amongst women, and blessed is the fruit of thy womb.

0: O Jesus.
1: Holy Mary, Mother of God, pray for us sinners, now and
0: at the hour of our death. Hail Mary, full of grace, the Lord is with thee. Blessed art thou amongst women, and blessed is the fruit of thy womb, Jesus.
1: Holy Mary, Mother of God, pray for us sinners, now and at the hour of our death.
0: Hail Mary, full of grace, the Lord is with thee. Blessed art thou amongst women, and blessed is the fruit of thy womb, Jesus.
1: Holy Mary, Mother of God, pray for us sinners, now and at the hour of our death. Amen.
0: Hail Mary, full of grace, the Lord is with thee. Blessed art thou amongst women, and blessed is the fruit of thy womb, Jesus.
1: Holy Mary, Mother of God, pray for us sinners, now and at the hour of our death.
0: Full of grace, the Lord is with thee. Blessed art thou amongst women, and blessed is the fruit of thy womb, Jesus.
1: Holy Mary, Mother of God, pray for us sinners, now and at the hour of our death.
0: Hail Mary, full of grace, the Lord is with thee. Blessed art thou amongst women, and blessed is the fruit of thy womb, Jesus.
1: Holy Mary, Mother of God, pray for us sinners, now and at the hour of our death.
0: Hail Mary, full of grace, the Lord is with thee. Blessed art thou amongst women, and blessed is the fruit of thy womb, Jesus.
1: Holy Mary, Mother of God, pray for us sinners, now and at the hour of our death.
0: Hail Mary, full of grace, the Lord is with thee. Blessed art thou amongst women, and blessed is the fruit of thy womb, Jesus.
1: Holy Mary, Mother of God, pray for us sinners, now and at the hour of our death.
0: Full of grace, the Lord is with thee. Blessed art thou amongst women, and blessed is the fruit of thy womb, Jesus.
1: Holy Mary, Mother of God, pray for us sinners, now and at the hour of our death.
0: Hail Mary, full of grace, the Lord is with thee. Blessed art thou amongst women, and blessed is the fruit of thy womb, Jesus.
1: Holy Mary, Mother of God, pray for us sinners.

0: O my Jesus,
1: forgive us our sins, save us from the fire of hell, lead all souls to
2: the third sorrowful mystery is the crowning of thorns. Our Father, who art in heaven, hallowed be thy name. Thy kingdom come, thy will be done, on earth as it is in heaven. Hail Mary, full of grace, the Lord is with thee. Blessed art thou amongst women, and blessed is the fruit of thy womb, Jesus. Hail Mary, full of grace, the Lord is with thee. Blessed art thou amongst women, and blessed is the fruit of thy womb, Jesus.
3: Holy Mary, Mother of God, pray for us sinners now
2: and at the hour of our death. Hail Mary, full of grace, the Lord is with thee. Blessed art thou amongst women, and blessed is the fruit of thy womb, Jesus.
3: Holy Mary, Mother of God, pray for us sinners now and at the hour of our death.
2: Hail Mary, full of grace, the Lord is with thee. Blessed art thou amongst women, and blessed is the fruit of thy womb, Jesus.
3: Holy
2: Hail Mary, full of grace, the Lord is with thee. Blessed art thou amongst women, and blessed is the fruit of thy womb, Jesus.
3: Holy Mary, Mother of God, pray for us sinners now and at the hour of our death.
2: Hail Mary, full of grace, the Lord is with thee. Blessed art thou amongst women, and blessed is the fruit of thy womb, Jesus.
3: Holy Mary, Mother of God, pray for us sinners now and at the hour of our death.
2: Hail Mary, full of grace, the Lord is with thee. Blessed art thou amongst women, and blessed is the fruit of thy womb, Jesus.
3: Holy Mary, Mother of God, pray for us sinners now and at the hour of our death.
2: Hail Mary, full of grace, the Lord is with thee. Blessed art thou amongst women, and blessed is the fruit of thy womb, Jesus.
3: Holy Mary, Mother of God, pray for us sinners now and at the hour of our death.
2: Hail Mary, full of grace, the Lord is with thee. Blessed art thou amongst women, and blessed is the fruit of thy womb, Jesus.
3: Holy Mary, Mother of God, pray for us sinners now and at the hour of our death.
2: Hail Mary, full of grace, the Lord is with thee. Blessed art thou amongst women, and blessed is the fruit of thy womb, Jesus.
3: Holy Mary, Mother of God, pray for us sinners now and at the hour of our death.

0: way, Jesus.
1: Forgive us our sins, we also
2: Fourth sorrowful mystery is the carrying of the cross. Our Father who art in heaven, hallowed be thy name. Thy kingdom come, thy will be done earth as it is in heaven.
1: Give us this day our daily bread, and forgive us our trespasses, as we forgive those who trespass against us. And lead us not into temptation,
2: Hail Mary, full of grace, the Lord is with thee. Blessed art thou amongst women, and blessed is the fruit of thy womb, Jesus.
1: Holy Mary, Mother of God, pray for us sinners now and at the hour of our death.
2: Hail Mary, full of grace, the Lord is with thee. Blessed art thou amongst women, and blessed is the fruit of thy womb, Jesus.
1: Holy Mary, Mother of God, pray for us sinners now and at the hour of our death. Amen.
2: Hail Mary, full of grace, the Lord is with thee. Blessed art thou amongst women, and blessed is the fruit of thy womb, Jesus.
1: Holy Mary, Mother of God, pray for us sinners now and at the hour of our death.
2: Amen. Hail Mary, full of grace, the Lord is with thee. Blessed art thou amongst women, and blessed is the fruit of thy womb, Jesus.
1: Holy Mary, Mother of God,
2: Hail Mary, full of grace, the Lord is with thee. Blessed art thou amongst women, and blessed is the fruit of thy womb, Jesus.
1: Holy Mary, Mother of God, pray for us sinners now
2: Hail Mary, full of grace, the Lord is with thee. Blessed art thou amongst women, and blessed is the fruit of thy womb, Jesus.
1: Holy Mary, Mother of God, pray for us sinners now
2: Hail Mary, full of grace, the Lord is with thee. Blessed art thou amongst women, and blessed is the fruit of thy womb, Jesus.
1: Holy Mary, Mother of God, pray for us sinners
2: Hail Mary, full of grace, the Lord is with thee. Blessed art thou amongst women, and blessed is the fruit of thy womb, Jesus.
1: Holy Mary, Mother of God, pray for us sinners
2: Hail Mary, full of grace, the Lord is with thee. Blessed art thou amongst women, and blessed is the fruit of thy womb, Jesus.
1: Holy Mary, Mother of God,
2: Hail Mary, full of grace, the Lord is with thee. Blessed art thou amongst women, and blessed is the fruit of thy womb, Jesus.
1: Holy Mary, Mother of God, pray for us sinners now and at the hour of our death. Amen.

0: Jesus.
1: Forgive us our sins, save us from the fires of hell. And lead
0: all souls to heaven, especially
1: those who most need thy
0: mercy. Death, sorrow, and mysteries, crucifixion, death of our Lord on the cross. Our Father, who art in heaven, hallowed be thy name. Thy kingdom come, thy will be done on earth as in heaven.
1: Give us this day our daily bread, and forgive us our trespasses, as we forgive those who trespass against us. And lead us not into temptation,
0: but deliver us from evil. Hail Mary, full of grace, the Lord is with thee. Blessed art thou amongst women, and blessed the fruit of thy womb, Jesus.
1: Holy Mary, Mother of God, pray for us sinners, now and at the hour of our death. Amen.
0: Hail Mary, full of grace, the Lord is with thee. Blessed art thou amongst women, and blessed the fruit of thy womb, Jesus.
1: Holy Mary, Mother of God, pray for us sinners, now and at the hour of our death. Amen.
0: Hail Mary, full of grace, the Lord is with thee. Blessed art thou amongst women, and blessed the fruit of thy womb, Jesus.
1: Holy Mary, Mother of God, pray for us sinners, now and at the hour of our death.
0: Hail Mary, full of grace, the Lord is with thee. Blessed art thou amongst women, and blessed the fruit of thy womb, Jesus.
1: Holy Mary, Mother of God, pray for us sinners, now and at the hour of our death.
0: Hail Mary, full of grace, the Lord is with thee. Blessed art thou amongst women, and blessed the fruit of thy womb, Jesus.
1: Holy Mary, Mother of God, pray for us sinners, now and at the hour of our death.
0: Hail Mary, full of grace, the Lord is with thee. Blessed art thou amongst women, and blessed the fruit of thy womb, Jesus.
1: Holy Mary, Mother of God, pray for us sinners, now and at the hour of death.
0: Hail Mary, full of grace, Lord is with thee. Blessed art thou amongst women, and blessed the fruit of thy womb, Jesus.
1: Holy Mary, Mother of God, pray for us sinners, now and at the hour of death.
0: Hail Mary, full of grace, Lord is with thee. Blessed art thou amongst women, and blessed the fruit of thy womb, Jesus.
1: Holy Mary, Mother of God, pray for us sinners, now and at the hour of death.
0: Hail Mary, full of grace, Lord is with thee. Blessed art thou amongst women, and blessed the fruit of thy womb, Jesus.
1: Holy Mary, Mother of God, pray for us sinners, now and at the hour of death.
0: Hail Mary, full of grace, the Lord is with thee. Blessed art thou amongst women, and blessed the fruit of thy womb, Jesus.
1: Holy Mary, Mother of God, pray for us

0: Hail, Holy Queen,
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1: our last judgment, and
0: to thee do we send up our sighs, and our sighs, and our tears. Turn then, most gracious Heavenly Father, give thy last mercy towards us. And have peace, our exaltation, to us, the most of our lives, Jesus. O clement, O loving, O sweet Virgin Mary. Pray for us, Holy Mother of God. Let us pray. O God, whose only begotten Son, by his life, death, and resurrection, has purchased for us the rewards of eternal life, grant, we beseech thee, that meditating upon these mysteries of the most holy rosary of the Blessed Virgin Mary, we may imitate what they contain and obtain what they promise through the same Christ our Lord.
2: In the name of the Father, and of the Son, and of the Holy Ghost, and I believe in God, the Father Almighty, creator of heaven and earth, and in Jesus Christ, his only Son, our Lord, who was conceived by the Holy Ghost, born of the Virgin Mary, suffered under Pontius Pilate, was crucified, died, and was buried. He descended into hell. The third day he arose again from the dead. He ascended into heaven, sitteth at the right hand of God the Father Almighty. From thence he shall come to judge the living and the dead. Our Father who art in heaven, hallowed be thy name. Thy kingdom come, thy will be done on earth as it is in heaven.
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2: Hail Mary, full of grace, the Lord is with thee. Blessed art thou amongst women, and blessed is the fruit of thy womb, Jesus. Hail Mary, full of grace, the Lord is with thee. Blessed art thou amongst women, and blessed is the fruit of thy womb, Jesus. Hail Mary, full of grace, the Lord is with thee. Blessed art thou amongst women, and blessed is the fruit of thy womb, Jesus.

0: first glorious mystery of the resurrection. Our Father who art in heaven, hallowed be thy name, thy kingdom come, thy will be done on earth as it is in heaven. Hail Mary, full of grace, the Lord is with thee. Blessed art thou amongst women, and blessed is the fruit of thy womb, Jesus.
1: Holy Mary, Mother of God,
0: pray for us sinners now and at the hour of our death. Amen. Hail Mary, full of grace, the Lord is with thee. Blessed art thou amongst women, and blessed is the fruit of thy womb, Jesus.
1: Holy Mary, Mother of God, pray for us sinners now and at the hour of our death.
0: Hail Mary, full of grace, the Lord is with thee. Blessed art thou amongst women, and blessed is the fruit of thy womb, Jesus.
1: Holy Mary, Mother of God, pray for us sinners now.
0: Hail Mary, full of grace, the Lord is with thee. Blessed art thou amongst women, and blessed is the fruit of thy womb, Jesus.
1: Holy Mary, Mother of God, pray for us sinners.
0: Hail Mary, full of grace, the Lord is with thee. Blessed art thou amongst women, and blessed is the fruit of thy womb, Jesus.
1: Holy Mary, Mother of God, pray for us sinners.
0: Hail Mary, full of grace, the Lord is with thee. Blessed art thou amongst women, and blessed is the fruit of thy womb, Jesus.
1: Holy Mary, Mother of God, pray for us sinners.
0: Hail Mary, full of grace, the Lord is with thee. Blessed art thou amongst women, and blessed is the fruit of thy womb, Jesus.
1: Holy Mary, Mother of God, pray for us sinners now and at the hour of
0: Hail Mary, full of grace, the Lord is with thee. Blessed art thou amongst women, and blessed is the fruit of thy womb, Jesus.
1: Holy Mary, Mother of God, pray for us sinners now
0: Hail Mary, full of grace, the Lord is with thee. Blessed art thou amongst women, and blessed is the fruit of thy womb, Jesus.
1: Holy Mary,
0: Hail Mary, full of grace, the Lord is with thee. Blessed art thou amongst women, and blessed is the fruit of thy womb, Jesus.
1: Holy Mary,

0: second glorious mystery is the Ascension. Our Father who art in heaven, hallowed be thy name. Thy kingdom come, thy will be done on earth as it is in heaven.
1: Give us this day our daily bread, and forgive us our trespasses, as we forgive those who trespass against us. And lead us not into temptation,
0: but deliver us from evil. Hail Mary, full of grace, the Lord is with thee. Blessed art thou amongst women, and blessed is the fruit of thy womb, Jesus.
1: Holy Mary, Mother of God, pray for us sinners now and at the hour of our death.
0: Hail Mary, full of grace, the Lord is with thee. Blessed art thou amongst women, and blessed is the fruit of thy womb, Jesus.
1: Holy Mary, Mother of God, pray for us sinners now and at the hour of our death.
0: Hail Mary, full of grace, the Lord is with thee. Blessed art thou amongst women, and blessed is the fruit of thy womb, Jesus.
1: Holy Mary, Mother of God, pray for us sinners now and at the hour of our death.
0: Hail Mary, full of grace, the Lord is with thee. Blessed art thou amongst women, and blessed is the fruit of thy womb, Jesus.
1: Holy Mary, Mother of God, pray for us sinners now and at the hour of our death.
0: Hail Mary, full of grace, the Lord is with thee. Blessed art thou amongst women, and blessed is the fruit of thy womb, Jesus.
1: Holy Mary, Mother of God, pray for us sinners now and at the hour of our death.
0: Hail Mary, full of grace, the Lord is with thee. Blessed art thou amongst women, and blessed is the fruit of thy womb, Jesus.
1: Holy Mary, Mother of God, pray for us sinners now and at the hour of our death.
0: Hail Mary, full of grace, the Lord is with thee. Blessed art thou amongst women, and blessed is the fruit of thy womb, Jesus.
1: Holy Mary, Mother of God, pray for us sinners now and at the hour of our death.
0: Hail Mary, full of grace, the Lord is with thee. Blessed art thou amongst women, and blessed is the fruit of thy womb, Jesus.
1: Holy Mary, Mother of God, pray for us.
0: Hail Mary, full of grace, the Lord is with thee. Blessed art thou amongst women, and blessed is the fruit of thy womb, Jesus.
1: Holy Mary, Mother of God, pray for us sinners now and at the hour of our death.
0: Hail Mary, full of grace, the Lord is with thee. Blessed art thou amongst women, and blessed is the fruit of thy womb, Jesus.
1: Holy Mary, Mother of God, pray for us sinners now and at the hour of our death.

0: The third glorious mystery is the descent of the Holy Ghost upon the apostles of Mary. Our Father, who art in heaven, hallowed be thy name. Thy kingdom come, thy will be done on earth as it is in heaven.
1: Give us this day our daily bread, and forgive us our trespasses, as we forgive those who trespass against us. And lead us not into temptation,
0: but deliver us from evil. Hail Mary, full of grace, the Lord is with thee. Blessed art thou amongst women, and blessed is the fruit of thy womb, Jesus.
1: Holy Mary, Mother of God, pray for us sinners now.
0: Hail Mary, full of grace, the Lord is with thee. Blessed art thou amongst women, and blessed is the fruit of thy womb, Jesus.
1: Holy Mary, Mother of God, pray for us sinners now and at the hour of our
0: death. Hail Mary, full of grace, the Lord is with thee. Blessed art thou amongst women, and blessed is the fruit of thy womb, Jesus.
1: Holy Mary, Mother of God, pray for us sinners now and at the hour of our death.
0: Hail Mary, full of grace, the Lord is with thee. Blessed art thou amongst women, and blessed is the fruit of thy womb, Jesus.
1: Holy Mary, Mother of God, pray for us sinners now and at the hour of our death.
0: Hail Mary, full of grace, the Lord is with thee. Blessed art thou amongst women, and blessed is the fruit of thy womb, Jesus.
1: Holy Mary, Mother of God, pray for us sinners now and at the hour of our death.
0: Hail Mary, full of grace, the Lord is with thee. Blessed art thou amongst women, and blessed is the fruit of thy womb, Jesus.
1: Holy Mary, Mother of God, pray for us sinners now and at the hour of our death.
0: Hail Mary, full of grace, the Lord is with thee. Blessed art thou amongst women, and blessed is the fruit of thy womb, Jesus.
1: Holy Mary, Mother of God, pray for us sinners now and at the hour of our death.
0: Hail Mary, full of grace, the Lord is with thee. Blessed art thou amongst women, and blessed is the fruit of thy womb, Jesus.
1: Holy Mary, Mother of God,
0: Hail Mary, full of grace, the Lord is with thee. Blessed art thou amongst women, and blessed is the fruit of thy womb, Jesus.
1: Holy Mary, Mother of God, pray for us sinners now and at the hour of our death.
0: Hail Mary, full of grace, the Lord is with thee. Blessed art thou amongst women, and blessed is the fruit of thy womb, Jesus.
1: Holy Mary, Mother of God, pray for us sinners now and at the hour of our death.

0: Jesus.
1: Forgive us our sins, save us from fire and fire. Lead all souls to heaven, especially
0: those who are most in need. The fourth mystery is the Assumption. Our Father, who art in heaven, hallowed be thy name. Thy kingdom come, thy will be done on earth as it is in heaven.
1: Give us this day our daily bread, and forgive us our trespasses, as we forgive those who trespass against us. And lead us not into temptation, but deliver us from evil.
0: Hail Mary, full of grace, the Lord is with thee. Blessed art thou among women, and blessed is the fruit of thy womb, Jesus.
1: Holy Mary, Mother of God, pray for us sinners, now and at the hour of our
0: death. Hail Mary, full of grace, the Lord is with thee. Blessed art thou among women, and blessed is the fruit of thy womb, Jesus.
1: Holy Mary, Mother of God, pray for us sinners, now and at the hour of our death.
0: Hail Mary, full of grace, the Lord is with thee. Blessed art thou among women, and blessed is the fruit of thy womb, Jesus.
1: Holy Mary, Mother of God, pray for us sinners, now and at the hour of death.
0: Hail Mary, full of grace, the Lord is with thee. Blessed art thou among women, and blessed is the fruit of thy womb, Jesus.
1: Holy Mary, Mother of God, pray for us sinners, now and at the hour of death.
0: Hail Mary, full of grace, the Lord is with thee. Blessed art thou among women, and blessed is the fruit of thy womb, Jesus.
1: Holy Mary, Mother of God, pray for us sinners, now and at the hour of death.
0: Hail Mary, full of grace, Lord is with thee. Blessed art thou among women, and blessed is the fruit of thy womb, Jesus.
1: Holy Mary, Mother of God, pray for us sinners, now and at the hour of death.
0: Hail Mary, full of grace, Lord is with thee. Blessed art thou among women, and blessed is the fruit of thy womb, Jesus.
1: Holy Mary, Mother of God, pray for us sinners, now and at the hour of death.
0: Hail Mary, full of grace, Lord is with thee. Blessed art thou among women, and blessed is the fruit of thy womb, Jesus.
1: Holy Mary, Mother of God, pray for us sinners, now and at the hour of death.
0: Hail Mary, full of grace, Lord is with thee. Blessed art thou among women, and blessed is the fruit of thy womb, Jesus.
1: Holy Mary, Mother of God, pray for us sinners, now and at the hour of death.
0: Hail Mary, full of grace, Lord is with thee. Blessed art thou among women, and blessed is the fruit of thy womb, Jesus.
1: Holy Mary, Mother of God, pray for us sinners, now and at the hour of death.

0: Jesus.
1: Forgive us our sins.
2: The fifth, glorious is the coronation. Our Father, who art in heaven, hallowed be thy name. Thy kingdom come, thy will be done on earth as it is in heaven.
1: Give us this
3: day our daily bread, and forgive us our trespasses, as we forgive those who trespass against us. And lead us not into temptation, but deliver us from evil.
2: Hail Mary, full of grace, the Lord is with thee. Blessed art thou amongst women, and blessed is the fruit of thy womb, Jesus.
1: Holy Mary, Mother of God,
3: pray for us sinners, now and at the hour of our death.
2: Hail Mary, full of grace, the Lord is with thee. Blessed art thou amongst women, and blessed is the fruit of thy womb, Jesus.
3: Holy Mary, Mother of God, pray for us sinners, now and at the hour of our death.
2: Hail Mary, full of grace, the Lord is with thee. Blessed art thou amongst women, and blessed is the fruit of thy womb, Jesus.
3: Holy Mary, Mother of God, pray for us sinners, now and at the hour of our death.
2: Hail Mary, full of grace, the Lord is with thee. Blessed art thou amongst women, and blessed is the fruit of thy womb, Jesus.
3: Holy Mary, Mother of God, pray for us sinners, now and at the hour of our death.
2: Holy grace, the Lord is with thee. Blessed art thou amongst women, and blessed is the fruit of thy womb, Jesus.
3: Holy Mary, Mother of God, pray for us sinners, now and at the hour of our death.
2: Hail Mary, full of grace, the Lord is with thee. Blessed art thou amongst women, and blessed is the fruit of thy womb, Jesus.
3: Holy Mary, Mother of God, pray for us sinners, now and at the hour of our death.
2: Hail Mary, full of grace, the Lord is with thee. Blessed art thou amongst women, and blessed is the fruit of thy womb, Jesus.
3: Holy Mary, Mother of God, pray for us sinners, now and at the hour of our death.
2: Hail Mary, full of grace, the Lord is with thee. Blessed art thou amongst women, and blessed is the fruit of thy womb, Jesus.
3: Holy Mary, Mother of God, pray for us sinners, now and at the hour of our death.
2: Hail Mary, full of grace, the Lord is with thee. Blessed art thou amongst women, and blessed is the fruit of thy womb, Jesus.
3: Holy Mary, Mother of God, pray for us sinners, now and at the hour of our death.
2: Hail Mary, full of grace, the Lord is with thee. Blessed art thou amongst women, and blessed is the fruit of thy womb, Jesus.
3: Holy Mary,

0: Forgive us our sins, and save us from the fire of hell. Lead all souls to heaven, especially those who most need thy mercy. Hail, Holy Queen,
1: Mother of mercy, and Lord of our sins, and our Lord. To thee we cry out, our precious Son of thee. To thee we send up our sighs, mourning, and weeping, and our fountain of tears. Turn the most gracious heaven, and the Lord is our mercy towards us. And grant that this prayer is now shown to us, and blessed through the Lamb of Jesus. Upon the blood of the Lord Jesus, we pray.
0: Pray for us, Holy Mother of God. Let us pray. O God, whose only begotten Son, by his life, death, and resurrection, hath purchased for us the rewards of eternal salvation, grant, we beseech thee, as in meditating upon these mysteries of the Most Holy Rosary of the Blessed Virgin Mary, we may imitate what they contain and obtain what they promise, through the same Christ our Lord.

0: In the name of the Father, and of the Son, and of the Holy Spirit. Amen. Lord, have mercy on us.
1: Christ, have mercy on us.
0: Lord, have mercy on us. Christ, hear us.
1: Christ, graciously hear us.
0: God, the Father of heaven,
1: have mercy on us.
0: God, the Son, Redeemer of the world,
1: have mercy on us.
0: God, the Holy Spirit,
1: have mercy on us.
0: Holy Trinity, one God,
1: have mercy on us.
0: Holy Mary,
1: pray for us.
0: Holy Mother of God,
1: pray for us.
0: Holy Virgin of Virgins,
1: pray for us.
0: Mother of Christ,
1: pray for us.
0: Mother of the Church,
1: pray for us.
0: Mother of Divine Grace,
1: pray for us.
0: Mother Most Pure,
1: pray for us.
0: Mother Most Chaste,
1: pray for us.
0: Mother Inviolate,
1: pray for us.
0: Mother Undefiled,
1: pray for us.
0: Mother Most Amiable,
1: pray for us.
0: Mother Most Admirable,
1: pray for us.
0: Mother of Good Counsel,
1: pray for us.
0: Mother of our Creator,
1: pray for us.
0: Mother of our Savior,
1: pray for us.
0: Virgin Most Prudent,
1: pray for us.
0: Virgin Most Venerable,
1: pray for us.
0: Virgin Most Renowned,
1: pray for us.
0: Virgin Most Powerful,
1: pray for us.
0: Virgin Most Merciful,
1: pray for us.
0: Virgin Most Faithful,
1: pray for us.
0: Mirror of Justice,
1: pray for us.
0: Seat of Wisdom,
1: pray for us.
0: Cause of our Joy,
1: pray for us.
0: Spiritual Vessel,
1: pray for us.
0: Vessel of Honor,
1: pray for us.
0: Singular Vessel of Devotion,
1: pray for us.
0: Mystical Rose,
1: pray for us.
0: Tower of David,
1: pray for us.
0: Tower of Ivory,
1: pray for us.
0: House of Gold,
1: pray for us.
0: Ark of the Covenant,
1: pray for us.
0: Gate of Heaven,
1: pray for us.
0: Morning Star,
1: pray for us.
0: Health of the Sick,
1: pray for us.
0: Refuge of Sinners,
1: pray for us.
0: Comforter of the Afflicted,
1: pray for us.
0: Help of Christians,
1: pray for us.
0: Queen of Angels,
1: pray for us.
0: Queen of Patriarchs,
1: pray for us.
0: Queen of Prophets,
1: pray for us.
0: Queen of Apostles,
1: pray for us.
0: Queen of Martyrs,
1: pray for us.
0: Queen of Confessors,
1: pray for us.
0: Queen of Virgins,
1: pray for us.
0: Queen of All Saints,
1: pray for us.
0: Queen conceived without original sin,
1: pray for us.
0: Queen assumed into Heaven,
1: pray for us.
0: Queen of the Most Holy Rosary,
1: pray for us.
0: Queen of Families,
1: pray for us.
0: Queen of Peace,
1: pray for us.
0: Lamb of God, who takest away the sins of the world,
1: spare us, O Lord.
0: Lamb of God, who takest away the sins of the world,
1: graciously hear us, O Lord.
0: Lamb of God, who takest away the sins of the world,
1: have mercy on us.
0: Pray for us, O Holy Mother of God,
1: that we may be made worthy of the promises of Christ.
0: Let us pray. Grant, we beseech thee, O Lord God, that we, thy servants, may enjoy perpetual health of mind and body, and by the glorious intercession of the Blessed Mary, ever Virgin, be delivered from present sorrow and enjoy everlasting happiness, through Christ our Lord.
1: Amen.

the Most Holy Sacrament, Rosary, Way of the Cross, etc., the August Sacrifice of the Mass is the greatest, the most precious, and the most holy, as well as the most conducive to man's salvation. Holy Mass was instituted by Christ himself at the Last Supper. He commanded his apostles to do the same that he had done, saying, "Do this for a commemoration of me." Assisting at Holy Mass, you should have the fourfold intention of adoration, by which we acknowledge our dependence on God as the ruler over life and death, of praise and thanksgiving for the benefits conferred on us, of reparation for our sins and negligences, of impetration to implore of him the grace necessary for our salvation. If you desire to implore other benefits from God through the Holy Sacrifice of the Mass, very well, but do not forget the main intention. You can offer the Mass in union with the priest for some particular end, for instance, to obtain the grace to practice a particular virtue, overcome a special temptation, or obtain any other favor, either for yourself or your neighbor.

0: have our faith because we believe what God has revealed and what he teaches us through the church. We obey the church when we believe. We make acts of faith. It's an act of obedience. We don't understand the mysteries of our faith. We don't figure them out. We believe because God tells us, because the church teaches us. We obey. We obey when it comes to the commandments of the church, the precepts of the church. We don't choose them. Just like we don't choose the faith, we don't choose the commandments, we obey. When the priest celebrates the traditional Latin Mass, he obeys the rites of the church, the rubrics. He follows them as carefully as he possibly can. It's an act of obedience. The whole life of Catholics is that of obedience because we know the church knows better and the church is able to teach us how to live our Catholic lives, how to pray, what to pray for. The church tells us everything and we are happy to obey, and we do so with joy in our hearts because the church can teach us how to love God and how to serve him. Protestantism is a rebellion, just like King Saul's rebellion. It's a rebellion against the laws of the church, the prayers of the church, the customs of the church, the traditions of the church. And likewise, modernism is a rebellion. Sometimes people accuse us, traditional Catholics, of being disobedient. Disobedient to the Pope and the bishops who want to reform and change the church from within. And of being attached to our own will and our own way of doing things. In fact, everything we do is dictated to us by the church, handed down by the laws of the church, by the traditional code of canon law, by the rubrics, by the customs and the practices of our forefathers. And we do what has been proven and tried as producing saints. And we're happy to do it. We're not traditional because we want to be, because we choose to be, because this is our own idea, but because the church teaches us that. And the church has condemned all the modern errors and all the liberalism and the religious liberty and the ecumenism. It's all condemned. And the church has taught us. Archbishop Lefebvre was accused of saying, "You are disobedient to the Pope, Pope Paul VI, by refusing to say the new Mass." And he says, "Either I must obey the popes before Vatican II or the popes after Vatican II. I can't obey both. They're in contradiction with one another. Whom must I obey? The church, the mind of the church, of course." And the same applies to us too. And so it's our love of obedience which makes us traditional Catholics. And it's our love of obedience to the church, the mind of the church, the way the church loves and adores and serves Almighty God. That's why we keep all the rules and customs. And that obedience is a precious virtue.
1: It is certainly an image of a sorry world indeed, a world without saints. But it is a world in which we will live, a world where martyrs refuse to shed their blood, where young men refuse the call to the priesthood, where confessors shy away from defending their faith, where mothers no longer sacrifice themselves to our Lord through their children, through their family, where children choose their own will to obedience, where the Mass is not loved, where the Blessed Sacrament is not devoutly received, where confession is ignored, where Our Lady is forgotten, where instead men and women indulge only in selfishness and in worldliness. But it is a world in which we will live. It will be a world in which souls are damned unless souls generously answer the call to sanctity. The world is in dire need of an epidemic of sanctity. None of us can be content to step back and hide away under this ugly guise of mediocrity. To expect someone else to become a saint, to expect somebody else to make that step, to make that sacrifice. No saint ever thought that way. And if all men thought that way, it would be a sorry, sorry, sorry world.
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3: Very reverend fathers, My dear brethren, just a few words to illustrate the importance of the solemn celebration of today that we try to mark, to adorn with the most beautiful ceremonies of the Church, with a solemn High Mass in honor of the Assumption of our Blessed Mother in body and soul to heaven. We read today in this Gospel of St. Luke the moment of the visitation of Our Lady to her cousin St. Elizabeth. And in the only prayer, the sublime prayer, which we keep coming from the lips of Our Lady, the Magnificent, we hear the Mother of God saying that her soul rejoices in the Lord because Almighty God has done wonderful things in her soul. Magnificat anima mea Domino, quia fecit mihi mania qui potens est. What are these wonderful things that Almighty God has done in the soul of the Blessed Virgin Mary? What are these graces that make that Saint Elizabeth, moved, inspired by the Holy Ghost, proclaims her blessed amongst women? From all eternity, the Holy Trinity has determined the salvation of the world by the incarnation of the Son of God, of the eternal Word. It was necessary to prepare a worthy mother for the incarnate God. It was necessary to prepare from all eternity the crown of glory and the privilege that will adorn the soul of that blessed woman. That's why all the privileges of Our Lady have as a basis, as a reason of being, her divine maternity. She was made immaculate from the very moment of her conception, because it was not logic that the soul that will be so close to God made man will be stained just for a second with original sin. But she was not only clean of all sin, she was not only immaculate. It was necessary to adorn and to prepare the receptacle of the Mother of God. That's why Our Lady, also from the very moment of her conception, was full of grace, the plentiness of graces. Such an amount of grace that we cannot imagine. The presence of God in a mysterious manner in the soul of Our Lady, increasing with His Holy Presence all the graces and the merits of the actions of Our Mother since the very moment of her conception. Immaculate and full of grace to be the Mother of God. And it is upon this divine maternity of Our Lady that all the other benefits, privileges and graces that she has come as the necessary means to prepare for the Son of God this worthy receptacle, this worthy mother. In order to mark the miracle of the incarnation and of the birth of our Lord Jesus Christ, in order to mark also that Our Lady was not subjected to all the consequences of original sin, she was virgin before, during, and after the birth of our Lord. But this was not enough. Her mission was not finished. Almighty God did not want to stop the presence of Our Lady or her importance when her, let us say, essential reason of existence was accomplished. She was so united to our Lord Jesus Christ, and she was at the same time so dear in the eyes of God Thus her mission continued in the most sublime and beautiful manner, in the sacrifice of the hidden life, of the silence, of the self-immolation of every day, and finally her co-redemption, suffering for us at the feet of the cross. The heart of Jesus and the heart of Mary united as victims for the salvation of the world, to open the gates of heaven to the sinners again. But again, this was not enough. When God makes things, He makes them well. He makes them perfectly. And it was really a divine idea to glorify that woman that was completely pure, that was immaculate from her conception, that was full of grace, that was the mother of God, because she was the mother of God. She was virgin before, during, and after the birth of her holy and unique Son. It was necessary for the co-redemptrix of human mankind that she would be also glorified with her assumption in body and soul to heaven as her Son. Isn't it a great consolation for us, my dear brethren, to think that the Mother of God is also our Mother, that the very heart, the human heart that beat with love in Bethlehem, having the child Jesus in her arms, the very heart that was pierced, the source of sorrow during the passion of our Lord, this very heart is now loving us and beating with love for each one of us in heaven. Isn't it a great consolation to think that the beautiful eyes of our Blessed Mother that saw the little Jesus, that saw Saint Joseph, that saw our Lord upon the cross, that were the witnesses of all the miracles that our Lord and the Apostles did after these very glorious and beautiful eyes at looking to us from heaven in this very moment. Isn't it a great consolation to think that the human hands of Our Lady that touched the Son of God are blessing us from heaven? That's why Pope Pius XII wanted to give to the Church this great happiness of the solemn declaration of the Assumption of Our Lady into heaven as a dogma of faith, in such a way that if you deny this point of faith, you cannot save your soul. If you do not believe that Our Lady is in heaven with her body and her soul, you cannot go to heaven. Why is it so important? Why Pope Pius XII, this prophetic man that was blessed with divine inspirations and that ruled the Church with a strong hand and led it to its glory before the great disaster of the Revolution of Vatican II, why he wanted to give us, as his testament, the devotion to the Blessed Virgin Mary? Certainly, because he knew that the time of trouble will come, because he knew that all the enemies of the Church that were already infiltrated in the most high spheres of the Vatican were trying to prepare the destruction of the faith in the souls of Christian people, were preparing the coming of the Antichrist. He understood well the prophecies of Our Lady in Fatima. He knew that the Immaculate Heart of Mary will triumph. But when we talk about triumph, we are also talking about trouble and war and sufferings and fights. And my dear brethren, we are in this time of trouble. We are in the midst of the terrible fight against the enemies of the Church, against communism, against liberalism that has infiltrated the very heart of the hierarchy. And we are in the beginning of a time of persecutions, in which it is necessary for people to gather together, not in churches, in all cafeterias, my dear brethren, to glorify and worship God in the only way that He wants. We are in this time of trouble, and if we want to win, if we want to triumph, we must unite ourselves to our Blessed Mother. We must pray with her and to her. We must immolate our life in the perfect fulfillment of our duty every day, following her example. We must try to take out from our soul all the state of sin, to imitate her purity. We must try to be able to give everything for our Lord, our life, the last drop of our blood, if it is necessary one day. And this will be the only way to triumph against the enemies of God, to triumph with good example, to triumph with love, with prayer, and with sacrifice. During this Holy Mass, we have the joy also of some first Holy Communions. And I address myself to you that we receive today, for the first time in your life, our Lord Jesus Christ. The same little Jesus that was in Bethlehem in the arms of our Blessed Mother will come to your heart. The same that preached the good news, the tidings of joy in Galilee, the same that prepared the apostles for their ministry of salvation, their missionary work around the world, will be in your heart. The same that died upon the cross for you, the same that created heaven and earth, will be in your heart. That's why you must prepare yourselves with very special dispositions. Today is the most important day of your life. God Himself comes to visit you. I am sure that you are well prepared, that your souls are clean, that they are also adorned with prayers, with some little sacrifices, with acts of virtue. When you will receive our Lord in your soul, you will ask Him to make you the gift of a holy life and a holy day to go to heaven. You will pray for your parents that gave you life, that sacrificed themselves for you every day. You will pray for the salvation of all the people that you love, your brothers and sisters, your relatives. You will pray for all those who have helped you to prepare your soul for this first Holy Communion. You will also pray for the Church of God, for the Holy Father, for the bishops, for the priests, for the vocations, to the priesthood and to the religious life. You must also pray for all the sinners that need graces of conversion, that many of them will certainly come from this first Holy Communion. Pray also for our society, for the priests that give you the sacraments and give you the holy doctrine, who are helping you to go to heaven. Pray for our bishops, that they will be faithful to their heavy charge. Pray for the souls of purgatory, especially the souls of your family, that maybe are waiting this Holy Communion to go to heaven, who knows. Pray for all of us, all those that are here, that unite themselves to you, to your joy, and to the joy of your parents, and that will certainly pray for you. Pray that no one of us will go to hell. Pray that all of us will be one day united in heaven, united again in charity and joy, in the light of God Himself. You will forget all His intentions, of course, but when you will have the control in your soul, tell him that you want to pray for all these things that Father searches for. And as Our Lady in heaven is the omnipotentia supplicans, the one that can everything by her prayers, I think that today, without exaggerating, I can say that you can also obtain from God all the graces that you will ask Him. That's why I'm insisting in all these different intentions that I would like you to have in your heart when you will receive Our Lord for the first time. For all of us, my dear brethren, let us remind the dispositions that we had the day of our first Holy Communion and compare them to our situation now. Maybe we are not so close to God. Maybe innocence does not exist anymore in our soul. Maybe, I don't know, we are not in the good way of salvation. Let us turn our eyes to the Blessed Mother, Mother of God and Mother of each one of us. She will not abandon us. She will obtain, by her intercession, the grace of a happy life and a holy life, and a happy and a holy death also. And she will make us gather together in heaven. Let us say with Saint Elizabeth, blessed art thou amongst you. In the name of the Father, and of the Son, and of the Holy Ghost. Amen.
4: The sacrament of confirmation is one of the most impressive sacraments. Difficult because we don't have much under the senses. The Holy Ghost is different. He's a pure spirit. To Him was entrusted the work of our sanctification. And especially in the sacrament of confirmation, we see that. He's sent to us to be our consoler, our defender, our protector. He makes of us soldiers of Christ, imprinting in our soul the character of confirmation by which we are associated to the mission of saving souls in this fight, defending the faith, protecting the church. The other effect of the confirmation are the gifts of the Holy Ghost, very, very special capacities by which we are made docile to the inspiration of the Holy Ghost. He really wants to make us grow. From, these are the words of St. Paul, from shining, from clarity into clarity in the image of the Son of God. He really wants to transform us into children of God. His masterpiece was our Lord Jesus Christ, His humanity, and He wants to do the same with us. He's the one who is putting in us these feelings of a son, of a child, towards his Father. In fact, whenever we say Father to God, it's always with Him, in Him. We see how close He wants to be with us. He really wants to make out of us masterpieces for God. And so you have different parts in the confirmation. First, the bishop is asking for these gifts, imposing the hands, like the apostles did from the very start of the history of the church. And then you have the confirmation itself. The young or older come to the bishop, accompanied by their sponsors, and the bishop is anointing their forehead with holy chrism, saying these words, I sign you with the sign of the cross, and I confirm you with the chrism of salvation. And he says, in which name he does that? In the name of the Father and of the Son and of the Holy Ghost. It's very short words, but very mighty. They are vested by the might of God Himself. And so these words, they effect, make real what they mean. And when we say sign of the cross, the soul is marked with the character of confirmation. Confirm you with the chrism of salvation, and the soul is strengthened with all this increase, tremendous increase in sanctifying grace, in all the virtues and the gifts, the seven gifts of the Holy Ghost. It's so beautiful. It shows us how intimate God wants to be with us. In heaven it will be so, but He wants it to start here on earth. Of course, it's more difficult. We are, because we are in the regime of the faith which is like a veil, which is hiding us, like the clouds are hiding the sun. Nevertheless, we know that it's real, that there is a sun, even if we are under the cover. And the same with the faith. We know that it's real. God is real. And His gift and His bounty, His mercy. But we don't see it right now. Nevertheless, and once again, it's true. It's the reality to which we are called already here on earth in order to go to heaven.
5: Litany of Saint Joseph. Lord, have mercy on us. Lord, have mercy on us. Christ, hear us. God, the Father of heaven. God, the Son, Redeemer of the world. God, the Holy Ghost. Holy Trinity, one God. Holy Mary. Saint Joseph. Renowned offspring of David. Light of patriarchs, spouse of the Mother of God, chaste guardian of the Virgin, foster father of the Son of God, diligent protector of Christ, head of the Holy Family, Joseph most just, Joseph most chaste, Joseph most prudent, Joseph most strong, Joseph most obedient, Joseph most faithful, mirror of patience, lover of poverty, model of artisans, glory of home life, guardian of virgins, pillar of families, solace of the wretched, hope of the sick, patron of the dying, terror of demons, protector of holy church, Lamb of God who takest away the sins of the world, Lamb of God who takest away the sins of the world, Lamb of God who takest away the sins of the world. He made him Lord of his house. Let us pray. O God, who in thy unspeakable providence didst thou say to choose blessed Joseph to be the spouse of thine own most holy mother, grant, we beseech thee, that we may deserve to have him for our intercessor in heaven, whom we reverence as our defender on earth, who livest and reignest world without end.
6: The first thing is that we have to constantly remind ourselves that this could be our last moment. We have to live every day of our life as though we will never have the opportunity to return to the confessional, as though we will never have the opportunity to ask for forgiveness again. And if we do that, we won't fall into sin. If we live our entire life as though we will never have the possibility of going back to the confessional, we will make sure that we don't fall into grave sin. At the same point, at those opportunities that we do have to return to the confessional, we should make them count. Not just constantly depending upon the confessional to bring us back into the grace of God, but to use the confessional in very much the same way that we receive Holy Communion, as a growth of spiritual life, as a growth in the spiritual life itself, and in the life of grace within our own hearts. We have to go to the confessional not just because we're in the state of sin, but also because we want to love God more. The confessional is not supposed to be a scary place where all we do is get punished. The confessional is supposed to be another home where we can beg for God to help us to do penance for the sins that we have committed. It is a sign of God's love for us. And it must not be misused.
5: The divine praises and reparation for the sins of blasphemy. Blessed be God.
7: Blessed be God.
5: Blessed be His holy name.
7: Blessed be His holy name.
5: Blessed be Jesus Christ, true God and true man.
7: Blessed be Jesus Christ, true God and true man.
5: Blessed be the name of Jesus.
7: Blessed be the name of Jesus.
5: Blessed be his most sacred heart.
7: Blessed be his most sacred heart.
5: Blessed be his most precious blood.
7: Blessed be his most precious blood.
5: Blessed be Jesus in the most holy sacrament of the altar.
7: Blessed be Jesus in the most holy sacrament of the altar.
5: Blessed be the Holy Ghost, the Paraclete.
7: Blessed be the Holy Ghost, the Paraclete.
5: Blessed be the great Mother of God, Mary, most holy.
7: Blessed be the great Mother of God, Mary, most holy.
5: Blessed be her holy and immaculate conception.
7: Blessed be her holy and immaculate conception.
5: Blessed be her glorious Assumption.
7: Blessed be her glorious Assumption.
5: Blessed be the name of Mary, Virgin and Mother.
7: Blessed be the name of Mary, Virgin and Mother.
5: Blessed be Saint Joseph, her most chaste spouse.
7: Blessed be Saint Joseph, her most chaste spouse.
5: Blessed be God in his angels and in his saints.
7: Blessed be God in his angels and in his saints.
2: A short meditation from the Wisdom of the Saints. It is easy enough to feel drawn to good, healthy people who have pleasant manners. But that is only natural love, not charity. A mother does not love her sick or possibly deformed child because he is lovable, but because she is his mother. We must pray to the Holy Ghost to put into our hearts that selfless devotion which nature has put into hers. St. Robert Bellarmine.

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1: A quote from St. Maximilian Kolbe. Among the countless multitude of possible beings which reproduce his various perfections, God saw from all eternity the being which is perfect in every respect, and marred by no stain of sin, which imitates his divine attributes as faithfully as a finite creature ever could. He rejoiced at the sight, and decided from all eternity to call her into being at a predetermined time. Immaculate Heart of Mary, pray for us.
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0: The Rosary is the most beautiful and the most rich in graces of all prayers. It is the prayer that touches most the heart of the Mother of God. And if you wish peace to reign in your homes, recite the Family Rosary. 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
3: Even God, the Father Almighty, creator of heaven and of earth, and of Jesus Christ, his only Son, our Lord, who was conceived by the Holy Ghost, born of the Virgin Mary, suffered under Pontius Pilate, was crucified, died, and was buried. He descended into hell. The third day he rose again from the dead. He ascended into heaven and sitteth at the right hand of God, the Father Almighty. From thence he shall come to judge the living and the dead.
4: I make a vow against the Lord, the communion of saints, and the conclusion of saints, the resurrection of the body and life of the last. Amen.
3: Our Father who art in heaven, hallowed be thy name. Thy kingdom come, thy will be done on earth as it is in heaven.
4: Give us this day our daily bread, and forgive us our trespasses, as we forgive those who trespass against us. And lead us not into temptation, but deliver us from evil. Amen.
3: Hail Mary, full of grace, the Lord is with thee. Blessed art thou amongst women, and blessed is the fruit of thy womb, Jesus.
4: Holy Mary, Mother of God, pray for us sinners, now and at the hour of our death. Amen.
3: Mary, full of grace, the Lord is with thee. Blessed art thou amongst women, and blessed is the fruit of thy womb, Jesus.
4: Holy Mary, Mother of God, pray for us sinners, now and at the hour of our death. Amen.
3: Hail Mary, full of grace, the Lord is with thee. Blessed art thou amongst women, and blessed is the fruit of thy womb, Jesus.
4: Holy Mary, Mother of God, pray for us sinners, now and at the hour of our death. Amen.

0: first joyful mystery is the Annunciation. 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Thy kingdom come, thy will be done on earth as it is in heaven.
1: Give us this day our daily bread, and forgive us our trespasses, as we forgive those who trespass against us. And lead us not into temptation, but deliver us from evil. Amen.
0: Hail Mary, full of grace, the Lord is with thee. Blessed art thou amongst women, and blessed is the fruit of thy womb, Jesus.
1: Holy Mary, Mother of God, pray for us sinners, now and at the hour of our death. Amen.
0: Hail Mary, full of grace, the Lord is with thee. Blessed art thou amongst women, and blessed is the fruit of thy womb, Jesus.
1: Holy Mary, Mother of God, pray for us sinners, now and at the hour of our death. Amen.
0: Hail Mary, full of grace, the Lord is with thee. Blessed art thou amongst women, and blessed is the fruit of thy womb, Jesus.
1: Holy Mary, Mother of God, pray for us sinners, now and at the hour of our death. Amen.
0: Mary, full of grace, the Lord is with thee. Blessed art thou amongst women, and blessed is the fruit of thy womb, Jesus.
1: Holy Mary, Mother of God, pray for us sinners, now and at the hour of our death. Amen.
0: Now, Mary, full of grace, the Lord is with thee. Blessed art thou amongst women, and blessed is the fruit of thy womb, Jesus.
1: Holy Mary, Mother of God, pray for us sinners, now and at the hour of our death. Amen.
0: Mary, full of grace, the Lord is with thee. Blessed art thou amongst women, and blessed is the fruit of thy womb, Jesus.
1: Holy Mary, Mother of God, pray for us sinners, now and at the hour of our death. Amen.
0: Mary, full of grace, the Lord is with thee. Blessed art thou amongst women, and blessed is the fruit of thy womb, Jesus.
1: Holy Mary, Mother of God, pray for us sinners, now and at the hour of our death. Amen.
0: Mary, full of grace, the Lord is with thee. Blessed art thou amongst women, and blessed is the fruit of thy womb, Jesus.
1: Holy Mary, Mother of God, pray for us sinners, now at the hour of our death. Amen.
0: Mary, full of grace, the Lord is with thee. Blessed art thou amongst women, and blessed is the fruit of thy womb, Jesus.
1: Holy Mary, Mother of God, pray for us sinners, now at the hour of our death. Amen.
0: Mary, full of grace, the Lord is with thee. Blessed art thou amongst women, and blessed is the fruit of thy womb, Jesus.
1: Holy Mary, Mother of

0: Volaj Gisela.
1: Give us service, save us from fire's fire. And lead all souls to heaven, especially those who are most need thy mercy.
2: The second joyful mystery, the visitation. Our Father who art in heaven, hallowed be thy name, thy kingdom come, thy will be done on earth as it is in heaven.
1: Give us this day our daily bread, and forgive us our trespasses, as we forgive those who trespass against us. And lead us not into temptation, but deliver us from evil. Amen.
2: Hail Mary, full of grace, the Lord is with thee. Blessed art thou amongst women, and blessed is the fruit of thy womb, Jesus.
1: Holy Mary, Mother of God, pray for us sinners, now and at the hour of our death. Amen.
2: Hail Mary, full of grace, the Lord is with thee. Blessed art thou amongst women, and blessed is the fruit of thy womb, Jesus.
1: Holy Mary, Mother of God, pray for us sinners, now and at the hour of our death. Amen.
2: Thou amongst women, and blessed is the fruit of thy womb, Jesus.
1: Holy Mary, Mother of God, pray for us sinners, now and at the hour of our death. Amen.
2: Hail Mary, full of grace, the Lord is with thee. Blessed art thou amongst women, and blessed is the fruit of thy womb, Jesus.
1: Holy Mary, Mother of God, pray for us sinners, now and at the hour of our death. Amen.
2: Hail Mary, full of grace, the Lord is with thee. Blessed art thou amongst women, and blessed is the fruit of thy womb, Jesus.
1: Holy Mary, Mother of God, pray for us sinners, now and at the hour of our death. Amen.
2: Hail Mary, full of grace, the Lord is with thee. Blessed art thou amongst women, and blessed is the fruit of thy womb, Jesus.
1: Holy Mary, Mother of God, pray for us sinners, now and at the hour of our death. Amen.
2: Grace, the Lord is with thee. Blessed art thou amongst women, and blessed is the fruit of thy womb, Jesus.
1: Holy Mary, Mother of God, pray for us sinners, now and at the hour of our death. Amen.
2: Hail Mary, full of grace, the Lord is with thee. Blessed art thou amongst women, and blessed is the fruit of thy womb, Jesus.
1: Holy Mary, Mother of God, pray for us sinners, now and at the hour of our death. Amen.
2: Hail Mary, full of grace, the Lord is with thee. Blessed art thou amongst women, and blessed is the fruit of thy womb, Jesus.
1: Holy Mary, Mother of God, pray for us sinners, now and at the hour of our death. Amen.
2: Hail Mary, full of grace, the Lord is with thee. Blessed art thou amongst women, and blessed is the fruit of thy womb, Jesus.
1: Holy Mary,

0: our Father, who art in heaven, hallowed be thy name, thy kingdom come, thy will be done on earth as it is in heaven.
1: Give us this day our daily bread, and forgive us our trespasses, as we forgive those who trespass against us. And lead us not into temptation, but deliver us from evil. Amen.
0: Mary, full of grace, the Lord is with thee. Blessed art thou amongst women, and blessed is the fruit of thy womb, Jesus.
1: Holy Mary, Mother of God, pray for us sinners, now and at the hour of our death. Amen.
0: Mary, full of grace, the Lord is with thee. Blessed art thou amongst women, and blessed is the fruit of thy womb, Jesus.
1: Holy Mary, Mother of God, pray for us sinners, now and at the hour of our death. Amen. Holy Mary, Mother of God, pray for us sinners, now and at the hour of our death. Amen.
0: Holy Mary, full of grace, Lord, be with thee. Blessed art thou amongst women, and blessed is the fruit of thy womb, Jesus.
1: Holy Mary, Mother of God, pray for us sinners, now and at the hour of our death. Amen.
0: Holy Mary, full of grace, Lord, be with thee. Blessed art thou amongst women, and blessed is the fruit of thy womb, Jesus.
1: Holy Mary, Mother of God, pray for us sinners, now and at the hour of our death. Holy Mary, Mother of God, pray for us sinners, now at the hour of our death. Amen.
0: Mary, full of grace, the Lord is with thee. Blessed art thou amongst women, and blessed is the fruit of thy womb, Jesus.
1: Holy Mary, Mother of God, pray for us sinners, now at the hour of our death. Amen.
0: Mary, full of grace, the Lord is with thee. Blessed art thou amongst women, and blessed is the fruit of thy womb, Jesus.
1: Holy Mary, Mother of God, pray for us sinners, now at the hour of our death. Amen. Holy Mary, Mother of God, pray for us sinners, now and at the hour of our death. Amen. Holy Mary, Mother of God, pray for us sinners.

0: and the purification of Our Lady. Our Father, who art in heaven, hallowed be thy name. Thy kingdom come, thy will be done on earth as it is in heaven.
1: Give us this day our daily bread, and forgive us our trespasses, as we forgive those who trespass against us. And lead us not into temptation, but deliver us from evil. Amen.
0: Hail Mary, full of grace, the Lord is with thee. Blessed art thou amongst women, and blessed is the fruit of thy womb, Jesus.
1: Holy Mary, Mother of God, pray for us sinners, now and at the hour of our death. Amen.
0: Hail Mary, full of grace, the Lord is with thee. Blessed art thou amongst women, and blessed is the fruit of thy womb, Jesus.
1: Holy Mary, Mother of God, pray for us sinners, now and at the hour of our death. Amen.
0: Hail Mary, full of grace, the Lord is with thee. Blessed art thou amongst women, and blessed is the fruit of thy womb, Jesus.
1: Holy Mary, Mother of God, pray for us sinners, now and at the hour of our death. Amen.
0: Hail Mary, full of grace, the Lord is with thee. Blessed art thou amongst women, and blessed is the fruit of thy womb, Jesus.
1: Holy Mary, Mother of God, pray for us sinners, now and at the hour of our death. Amen.
0: Hail Mary, full of grace, the Lord is with thee. Blessed art thou amongst women, and blessed is the fruit of thy womb, Jesus.
1: Holy Mary, Mother of God, pray for us sinners, now and at the hour of our death. Amen.
0: Hail Mary, full of grace, the Lord is with thee. Blessed art thou amongst women, and blessed is the fruit of thy womb, Jesus.
1: Holy Mary, Mother of God, pray for us sinners, now and at the hour of our death. Amen.
0: Hail Mary, full of grace, the Lord is with thee. Blessed art thou amongst women, and blessed is the fruit of thy womb, Jesus.
1: Holy Mary, Mother of God, pray for us sinners, now and at the hour of our death. Amen.
0: Hail Mary, full of grace, the Lord is with thee. Blessed art thou amongst women, and blessed is the fruit of thy womb, Jesus.
1: Holy Mary, Mother of God, pray for us sinners, now and at the hour of our death. Amen.
0: Hail Mary, full of grace, the Lord is with thee. Blessed art thou amongst women, and blessed is the fruit of thy womb, Jesus.
1: Holy Mary, Mother of God, pray for us sinners, now and at the hour of our death. Amen.
0: Hail Mary, full of grace, the Lord is with thee. Blessed art thou amongst women, and blessed is the fruit of thy womb, Jesus.
1: Holy Mary, Mother of God, pray for us sinners, now and at the hour of our death. Amen.

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0: Christ, the Holy Mother of God.
1: Amen.
0: Let us pray, O God, His only begotten Son, by His life, death, and resurrection, has purchased for us the rewards of eternal life. Grant, we beseech Thee, that by meditating upon these mysteries of the Most Holy Rosary of the Blessed Virgin Mary, we may imitate what they contain and obtain what they promise through the same Christ our Lord.
1: Amen.
2: A short meditation from the wisdom of the saints. Happy the man whose words issue from the Holy Spirit and not from himself. St. Anthony of Padua.
3: An act of spiritual communion. In the name of the Father, and of the Son, and of the Holy Spirit. Amen. My Jesus, I believe that you are present in the most holy sacrament. I love you above all things, and I desire to receive you into my soul. Since I cannot at this moment receive you sacramentally, come at least spiritually into my heart. I embrace you as if you were already there.

Almighty Creator of heaven and earth, and in Jesus Christ, his only Son, our Lord, who was conceived by the Holy Ghost, born of the Virgin Mary, suffered under Pontius Pilate, was crucified, died, and was buried. He descended into hell. The third day he rose again from the dead. He ascended into heaven, sitteth at the right hand of God, the Father Almighty. From thence he shall come to judge the living and the dead. Our Father, who art in heaven, hallowed be thy name. Thy kingdom come, thy will be done on earth as it is in heaven. Hail Mary, full of grace, the Lord is with thee. Blessed art thou among women, and blessed is the fruit of thy womb, Jesus. Hail Mary, full of grace, the Lord is with thee. Blessed art thou among women, and blessed is the fruit of thy womb, Jesus. Hail Mary, full of grace, the Lord is with thee. Blessed art thou among women, and blessed is the fruit of thy womb, Jesus.

We meditate today the sorrowful mysteries of the Holy Rosary. The first sorrowful mystery, our Lord in the garden. Our Father who art in heaven, hallowed be thy name. Thy kingdom come, thy will be done on earth as it is in heaven. Hail Mary, full of grace, the Lord is with thee. Blessed art thou amongst women, and blessed is the fruit of thy womb, Jesus. Hail Mary, full of grace, the Lord is with thee. Blessed art thou amongst women, and blessed is the fruit of thy womb, Jesus. Hail Mary, full of grace, the Lord is with thee. Blessed art thou amongst women, and blessed is the fruit of thy womb, Jesus. Hail Mary, full of grace, the Lord is with thee. Blessed art thou amongst women, and blessed is the fruit of thy womb, Jesus. Hail Mary, full of grace, the Lord is with thee. Blessed art thou amongst women, and blessed is the fruit of thy womb, Jesus. Hail Mary, full of grace, the Lord is with thee. Blessed art thou amongst women, and blessed is the fruit of thy womb, Jesus. Hail Mary, full of grace, the Lord is with thee. Blessed art thou amongst women, and blessed is the fruit of thy womb, Jesus. Hail Mary, full of grace, the Lord is with thee. Blessed art thou amongst women, and blessed is the fruit of thy womb, Jesus. Hail Mary, full of grace, the Lord is with thee. Blessed art thou amongst women, and blessed is the fruit of thy womb, Jesus. Hail Mary, full of grace, the Lord is with thee. Blessed art thou amongst women, and blessed is the fruit of thy womb, Jesus.

O my Jesus. The second sorrowful mystery, our Lord is scourged at the pillar. Our Father who art in heaven, hallowed be thy name. Thy kingdom come, thy will be done, on earth as it is in heaven. Hail Mary, full of grace, the Lord is with thee. Blessed art thou amongst women, and blessed is the fruit of thy womb, Jesus. Hail Mary, full of grace, the Lord is with thee. Blessed art thou amongst women, and blessed is the fruit of thy womb, Jesus. Hail Mary, full of grace, the Lord is with thee. Blessed art thou amongst women, and blessed is the fruit of thy womb, Jesus.

Fruit of thy womb, Jesus. Hail Mary, full of grace, the Lord is with thee. Blessed art thou amongst women, and blessed is the fruit of thy womb, Jesus. Hail Mary, full of grace, the Lord is with thee. Blessed art thou amongst women, and blessed is the fruit of thy womb, Jesus. Hail Mary, full of grace, the Lord is with thee. Blessed art thou amongst women, and blessed is the fruit of thy womb, Jesus. Hail Mary, full of grace, the Lord is with thee. Blessed art thou amongst women, and blessed is the fruit of thy womb, Jesus. Hail Mary, full of grace, the Lord is with thee. Blessed art thou amongst women, and blessed is the fruit of thy womb, Jesus. Hail Mary, full of grace, the Lord is with thee. Blessed art thou amongst women, and blessed is the fruit of thy womb, Jesus. Hail Mary, full of grace, the Lord is with thee. Blessed art thou amongst women, and blessed is the fruit of thy womb, Jesus.

My Jesus, the third sorrowful mystery is a crowning with thorns. Our Father who art in heaven, hallowed be thy name. Thy kingdom come, thy will be done on earth as it is in heaven. Hail Mary, full of grace, the Lord is with thee. Blessed art thou amongst women, and blessed is the fruit of thy womb, Jesus. Hail Mary, full of grace, the Lord is with thee. Blessed art thou amongst women, and blessed is the fruit of thy womb, Jesus. Hail Mary, full of grace, the Lord is with thee. Blessed art thou amongst women, and blessed is the fruit of thy womb, Jesus. Hail Mary, full of grace, the Lord is with thee. Blessed art thou amongst women, and blessed is the fruit of thy womb, Jesus. Hail Mary, full of grace, the Lord is with thee. Blessed art thou amongst women, and blessed is the fruit of thy womb, Jesus. Hail Mary, full of grace, the Lord is with thee. Blessed art thou amongst women, and blessed is the fruit of thy womb, Jesus. Hail Mary, full of grace, the Lord is with thee. Blessed art thou amongst women, and blessed is the fruit of thy womb, Jesus. Hail Mary, full of grace, the Lord is with thee. Blessed art thou amongst women, and blessed is the fruit of thy womb, Jesus. Hail Mary, full of grace, the Lord is with thee. Blessed art thou amongst women, and blessed is the fruit of thy womb, Jesus. Hail Mary, full of grace, the Lord is with thee. Blessed art thou amongst women, and blessed is the fruit of thy womb, Jesus.

O my Jesus, in the fourth sorrowful mystery, we contemplate our Lord carrying his cross. Our Father who art in heaven, hallowed be thy name. Thy kingdom come, thy will be done on earth as it is in heaven. Hail Mary, full of grace, the Lord is with thee. Blessed art thou amongst women, and blessed is the fruit of thy womb, Jesus. Hail Mary, full of grace, the Lord is with thee. Blessed art thou amongst women, and blessed is the fruit of thy womb, Jesus. Hail Mary, full of grace, the Lord is with thee. Blessed art thou amongst women, and blessed is the fruit of thy womb, Jesus. Hail Mary, full of grace, the Lord is with thee. Blessed art thou amongst women, and blessed is the fruit of thy womb, Jesus. Hail Mary, full of grace, the Lord is with thee. Blessed art thou amongst women, and blessed is the fruit of thy womb, Jesus. Hail Mary, full of grace, the Lord is with thee. Blessed art thou amongst women, and blessed is the fruit of thy womb, Jesus. Hail Mary, full of grace, the Lord is with thee. Blessed art thou amongst women, and blessed is the fruit of thy womb, Jesus. Hail Mary, full of grace, the Lord is with thee. Blessed art thou amongst women, and blessed is the fruit of thy womb, Jesus. Hail Mary, full of grace, the Lord is with thee. Blessed art thou amongst women, and blessed is the fruit of thy womb, Jesus. Mary, full of grace, the Lord is with thee. Blessed art thou amongst women, and blessed is the fruit of thy womb, Jesus. Amen.

my Jesus. The last sorrowful mystery, the crucifixion and death of our Savior. Our Father who art in heaven, hallowed be thy name, thy kingdom come, thy will be done on earth as it is in heaven. Hail Mary, full of grace, the Lord is with thee. Blessed art thou amongst women, and blessed is the fruit of thy womb, Jesus. Hail Mary, full of grace, the Lord is with thee. Blessed art thou amongst women, and blessed is the fruit of thy womb, Jesus. Hail Mary, full of grace, the Lord is with thee. Blessed art thou amongst women, and blessed is the fruit of thy womb, Jesus. Hail Mary, full of grace, the Lord is with thee. Blessed art thou amongst women, and blessed is the fruit of thy womb, Jesus. Hail Mary, full of grace, the Lord is with thee. Blessed art thou amongst women, and blessed is the fruit of thy womb, Jesus. Hail Mary, full of grace, the Lord is with thee. Blessed art thou amongst women, and blessed is the fruit of thy womb, Jesus. Hail Mary, full of grace, the Lord is with thee. Blessed art thou amongst women, and blessed is the fruit of thy womb, Jesus. Hail Mary, full of grace, the Lord is with thee. Blessed art thou amongst women, and blessed is the fruit of thy womb, Jesus. Hail Mary, full of grace, the Lord is with thee. Blessed art thou amongst women, and blessed is the fruit of thy womb, Jesus. Hail Mary, full of grace, the Lord is with thee. Blessed art thou amongst women, and blessed is the fruit of thy womb, Jesus.

0: my Jesus. Hail, Holy Queen. Pray for us, O Holy Mother of God. Let us pray, O God, whose only begotten Son, by his life, death, and resurrection, has purchased for us the rewards of eternal life. Grant, we beseech thee, that meditating upon these mysteries in the most holy rosary of the Blessed Virgin Mary, we may imitate what they contain and obtain what they promise, through the same Christ our Lord. Amen.
1: In the name of the Father, and of the Son, and of
2: But where does the true love of our Lord come from? It comes from faith. We must be those who follow our Lord because we have this great faith in him, because it is this faith which leads us to that love of our Lord. And it will be only faith in our Lord that will keep us on the right path. For when the road gets tough and when Calvary is looming over the horizon, it is only this attachment to our Lord that will keep us on the right path, that will see us through with our Lord. We know that when our Lord, when things became tough in his life, those who followed him because of his healing and his comfort, they left him. They abandoned him. So we must be those who have that strong faith that leads to a great attachment of love to our Lord. But even with this act of faith, we must remember what we are. And that is lost sheep who had been saved by our Lord. And so this leads us to another beautiful virtue that this gospel is trying to show us. It's that virtue.
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4: In the name of the Father, and of the Son, and of the Holy Ghost, and I believe in God, the Father Almighty, creator of heaven and earth, and in Jesus Christ, his only Son, our Lord, who was conceived by the Holy Ghost, born of the Virgin Mary, suffered under Pontius Pilate, was crucified, died, and was buried. He descended into hell. The third day he arose again from the dead. He ascended into heaven, seated at the right hand of God the Father Almighty. From thence he shall come to judge the living and the dead. Our Father who art in heaven, hallowed be thy name. Thy kingdom come, thy will be done on earth as it is in heaven.
5: Give us
4: Hail Mary, full of grace, the Lord is with thee. Blessed art thou amongst women, and blessed is the fruit of thy womb, Jesus. Hail Mary, full of grace, the Lord is with thee. Blessed art thou amongst women, and blessed is the fruit of thy womb, Jesus. Hail Mary, full of grace, the Lord is with thee. Blessed art thou amongst women, and blessed is the fruit of thy womb, Jesus.

0: First glorious mystery, the resurrection. Our Father who art in heaven, hallowed be thy name. Thy kingdom come, thy will be done on earth as it is in heaven. Hail Mary, full of grace, the Lord is with thee. Blessed art thou amongst women, and blessed is the fruit of thy womb, Jesus.
1: Holy Mary, Mother
0: of God, pray for us Hail Mary, full of grace, the Lord is with thee. Blessed art thou amongst women, and blessed is the fruit of thy womb, Jesus.
1: Holy Mary, Mother of God, pray for us
0: Hail Mary, full of grace, the Lord is with thee. Blessed art thou amongst women, and blessed is the fruit of thy womb, Jesus.
1: Holy Mary, Mother of God, pray for us
0: Hail Mary, full of grace, the Lord is with thee. Blessed art thou amongst women, and blessed is the fruit of thy womb, Jesus.
1: Holy Mary, Mother of God, pray for us sinners now
0: and at the hour of our death. Hail Mary, full of grace, the Lord is with thee. Blessed art thou amongst women, and blessed is the fruit of thy womb, Jesus.
1: Holy Mary, Mother of God, pray for us sinners now
0: and
1: at the hour
0: Hail Mary, full of grace, the Lord is with thee. Blessed art thou amongst women, and blessed is the fruit of thy womb, Jesus.
1: Holy Mary, Mother of God, pray for us sinners now
0: Hail Mary, full of grace, the Lord is with thee. Blessed art thou amongst women, and blessed is the fruit of thy womb, Jesus.
1: Holy Mary, Mother of God, pray for us
0: Hail Mary, full of grace, the Lord is with thee. Blessed art thou amongst women, and blessed is the fruit of thy womb, Jesus.
1: Holy Mary, Mother of God, pray for us
0: Hail Mary, full of grace, the Lord is with thee. Blessed art thou amongst women, and blessed is the fruit of thy womb, Jesus.
1: Holy Mary,
0: Hail Mary, full of grace, the Lord is with thee. Blessed art thou amongst women, and blessed is the fruit of thy womb, Jesus.
1: Holy Mary,

0: Lord Jesus.
1: The second glorious mystery is the Ascension. Our Father who art in heaven, hallowed be thy name. Thy kingdom come, thy will be done on earth as it is in heaven.
0: Give us this day our daily bread, and forgive us our trespasses, as we forgive those who trespass against us. And lead us not into temptation, but deliver
1: us from evil. Hail Mary, full of grace, the Lord is with thee. Blessed art thou amongst women, and blessed is the fruit of thy womb, Jesus.
0: Holy Mary, Mother of God, pray for us sinners now and at the hour of our death.
1: Hail Mary, full of grace, the Lord is with thee. Blessed art thou amongst women, and blessed is the fruit of thy womb, Jesus.
0: Holy Mary, Mother of God, pray for us sinners now and at the hour of our death.
1: Hail Mary, full of grace, the Lord is with thee. Blessed art thou amongst women, and blessed is the fruit of thy womb, Jesus.
0: Holy Mary, Mother of God, pray for us sinners now and at the hour of our death.
1: Hail Mary, full of grace, the Lord is with thee. Blessed art thou amongst women, and blessed is the fruit of thy womb, Jesus.
0: Holy Mary, Mother of God, pray for us sinners now and at the hour of our death.
1: Hail Mary, full of grace, the Lord is with thee. Blessed art thou amongst women, and blessed is the fruit of thy womb, Jesus.
0: Holy Mary, Mother of God, pray for us sinners now and at the hour of our death.
1: Hail Mary, full of grace, the Lord is with thee. Blessed art thou amongst women, and blessed is the fruit of thy womb, Jesus.
0: Holy Mary, Mother of God, pray for us sinners now and at the hour of our death.
1: Hail Mary, full of grace, the Lord is with thee. Blessed art thou amongst women, and blessed is the fruit of thy womb, Jesus.
0: Holy Mary, Mother of God, pray for us sinners now and at the hour of our death.
1: Hail Mary, full of grace, the Lord is with thee. Blessed art thou amongst women, and blessed is the fruit of thy womb, Jesus.
0: Holy Mary, Mother of God, pray for us sinners now and at the hour of our death.
1: Hail Mary, full of grace, the Lord is with thee. Blessed art thou amongst women, and blessed is the fruit of thy womb, Jesus.
0: Holy Mary, Mother of God, pray for us sinners now and at the hour of our death.
1: Hail Mary, full of grace, the Lord is with thee. Blessed art thou amongst women, and blessed is the fruit of thy womb, Jesus.
0: Holy Mary, Mother of God, pray for us sinners now and at the hour of our death.

0: The third glorious mystery is the descent of the Holy Ghost upon the apostles of Mary. Our Father, who art in heaven, hallowed be thy name. Thy kingdom come, thy will be done on earth as it is in heaven.
1: Give us this day our daily bread, and forgive us our trespasses, as we forgive
0: Hail Mary, full of grace, the Lord is with thee. Blessed art thou amongst women, and blessed is the fruit of thy womb, Jesus.
1: Holy Mary, Mother of God, pray for us sinners now and at the hour of our death.
0: Hail Mary, full of grace, the Lord is with thee. Blessed art thou amongst women, and blessed is the fruit of thy womb, Jesus.
1: Holy Mary, Mother of God, pray for us sinners now and at the hour of our death.
0: Hail Mary, full of grace, the Lord is with thee. Blessed art thou amongst women, and blessed is the fruit of thy womb, Jesus.
1: Holy Mary, Mother of God, pray for us sinners now and at
0: Hail Mary, full of grace, the Lord is with thee. Blessed art thou amongst women, and blessed is the fruit of thy womb, Jesus.
1: Holy Mary, Mother of God, pray for us sinners now and at
0: Hail Mary, full of grace, the Lord is with thee. Blessed art thou amongst women, and blessed is the fruit of thy womb, Jesus.
1: Holy Mary, Mother of God, pray for us sinners now and at
0: Hail Mary, full of grace, the Lord is with thee. Blessed art thou amongst women, and blessed is the fruit of thy womb, Jesus.
1: Holy Mary, Mother of God, pray for us sinners now and at the hour of our death.
0: Hail Mary, full of grace, the Lord is with thee. Blessed art thou amongst women, and blessed is the fruit of thy womb, Jesus.
1: Holy Mary, Mother of God, pray for us sinners now and at the hour of our death.
0: Hail Mary, full of grace, the Lord is with thee. Blessed art thou amongst women, and blessed is the fruit of thy womb, Jesus.
1: Holy Mary, Mother of God, pray for us sinners now and at
0: Hail Mary, full of grace, the Lord is with thee. Blessed art thou amongst women, and blessed is the fruit of thy womb, Jesus.
1: Holy Mary, Mother of God, pray for us sinners now and at
0: Hail Mary, full of grace, the Lord is with thee. Blessed art thou amongst women, and blessed is the fruit of thy womb, Jesus.
1: Holy Mary, Mother of God, pray for us sinners now and at

0: Forgive us our sins, and save us from fire and fire. Lead all souls to heaven, especially
1: those who are most in need. The fourth mystery is the Assumption. Our Father, who art in heaven, hallowed be thy name. Thy kingdom come, thy will be done on earth as it is in heaven.
0: Give us this day our daily bread, and forgive us our trespasses, as we forgive those who trespass against us. And lead us not into temptation, but deliver us from evil.
1: Hail Mary, full of grace, the Lord is with thee. Blessed art thou among women, and blessed is the fruit of thy womb, Jesus.
0: Holy Mary, Mother of God, pray for us sinners, now and at the
1: hour of our death. Hail Mary, full of grace, the Lord is with thee. Blessed art thou among women, and blessed is the fruit of thy womb, Jesus.
0: Holy Mary, Mother of God, pray for us sinners, now and at the hour of our death.
1: Hail Mary, full of grace, the Lord is with thee. Blessed art thou among women, and blessed is the fruit of thy womb, Jesus.
0: Holy Mary, Mother of God, pray for us sinners, now and at the hour of our death.
1: Hail Mary, full of grace, the Lord is with thee. Blessed art thou among women, and blessed is the fruit of thy womb, Jesus.
0: Holy Mary, Mother of God, pray for us sinners, now and at the hour of our death.
1: Hail Mary, full of grace, the Lord is with thee. Blessed art thou among women, and blessed is the fruit of thy womb, Jesus.
0: Holy Mary, Mother of God, pray for us sinners, now and at the hour of our death.
1: Hail Mary, full of grace, the Lord is with thee. Blessed art thou among women, and blessed is the fruit of thy womb, Jesus.
0: Holy Mary, Mother of God, pray for us sinners, now and at the hour of our death.
1: Hail Mary, full of grace, the Lord is with thee. Blessed art thou among women, and blessed is the fruit of thy womb, Jesus.
0: Holy Mary, Mother of God, pray for us sinners, now and at the hour of our death.
1: Hail Mary, full of grace, the Lord is with thee. Blessed art thou among women, and blessed is the fruit of thy womb, Jesus.
0: Holy Mary, Mother of God, pray for us sinners, now and at the hour of our death.
1: Hail Mary, full of grace, the Lord is with thee. Blessed art thou among women, and blessed is the fruit of thy womb, Jesus.
0: Holy Mary, Mother of God, pray for us sinners, now and at the hour of our death.
1: Hail Mary, full of grace, the Lord is with thee. Blessed art thou among women, and blessed is the fruit of thy womb, Jesus.
0: Holy Mary, Mother of God, pray for us sinners, now and at the hour of our death.

0: Jesus.
1: Forgive us our sins.
2: The fifth, glorious mystery is the coronation. Our Father, who art in heaven, hallowed be thy name. Thy kingdom come, thy will be done on earth as it is in heaven.
1: Give us this
2: day
1: our daily bread, and forgive us our trespasses, as we forgive those who trespass against
2: us. Hail Mary, full of grace, the Lord is with thee. Blessed art thou amongst women, and blessed is the fruit of thy womb, Jesus.
1: Holy Mary, Mother of God, pray for us sinners now and at the hour of our death.
2: Hail Mary, full of grace, the Lord is with thee. Blessed art thou amongst women, and blessed is the fruit of thy womb, Jesus.
1: Holy Mary, Mother of God, pray for us sinners now and at the hour of our death.
2: Hail Mary, full of grace, the Lord is with thee. Blessed art thou amongst women, and blessed is the fruit of thy womb, Jesus.
1: Holy Mary, Mother of God, pray for us sinners now and at the hour of our death.
2: Hail Mary, full of grace, the Lord is with thee. Blessed art thou amongst women, and blessed is the fruit of thy womb, Jesus.
1: Holy Mary, Mother of God, pray for us sinners now and at the hour of our death.
2: Mary, full of grace, the Lord is with thee. Blessed art thou amongst women, and blessed is the fruit of thy womb, Jesus.
1: Holy Mary, Mother of God, pray for us sinners now and at the hour of our death.
2: Hail Mary, full of grace, the Lord is with thee. Blessed art thou amongst women, and blessed is the fruit of thy womb, Jesus.
1: Holy Mary, Mother of God, pray for us sinners now and at the hour of our death.
2: Grace, the Lord is with thee. Blessed art thou amongst women, and blessed is the fruit of thy womb, Jesus.
1: Holy Mary, Mother of God, pray for us sinners now and at the hour of our death.
2: Hail Mary, full of grace, the Lord is with thee. Blessed art thou amongst women, and blessed is the fruit of thy womb, Jesus.
1: Holy Mary, Mother of God, pray for us sinners now and at the hour of our death.
2: Hail Mary, full of grace, the Lord is with thee. Blessed art thou amongst women, and blessed is the fruit of thy womb, Jesus.
1: Holy Mary, Mother of God, pray for us sinners now and at the hour of our death.
2: Hail Mary, full of grace, the Lord is with thee. Blessed art thou amongst women, and blessed is the fruit of thy womb, Jesus.
1: Holy Mary,

0: Forgive us our sins, and save us from the fire of hell. Lead all souls to heaven, especially those who are most in need. Hail, Holy Queen,
1: Mother of Mercy, and Lord of Mercy,
0: for us, Holy Mother of God. Let us pray. O God, whose only begotten Son, by his life, death, and resurrection, hath purchased for us the rewards of eternal salvation, grant, we beseech thee, that in meditating upon these mysteries of the Most Holy Rosary of the Blessed Virgin Mary, we may imitate what they contain and obtain what they promise, through the same Christ our Lord.
1: Amen.
2: Adsum. Letter to a Young Man. Dear, you might be puzzled by the title of this letter. Ad sum is the answer you would give in Latin should your name be read out in a roll call. During the priestly ordination ceremony, the assistant priest reads out the names of the candidates for ordination, to which the ordinandi reply, Ad sum, or present. Technically, this would be the very moment of your vocation, should you choose to give yourself to the priesthood. It is the moment when you are called in the name of the bishop to receive the sacrament of holy order. It is the culmination of a journey often strewn with obstacles and doubt, demands and sacrifice, a journey that the world does not understand. Holy order. The ad sum that you might cry out before the bishop, the ministers and the faithful would be but the exterior and climactic manifestation of the interior ad sum, oft repeated since the desire to enter seminary was first discerned. Standing before the bishop, candle in right hand, chasuble folded over the left arm, you would have prepared yourself for this moment by leaving the world, leaving its way of life, and leaving its outward dress in order to become an adopted child of the church by the ceremony of tonsure, to approach the altar by the four minor orders, to reach the threshold of the priesthood by the major orders of the subdiaconate and diaconate, so that after much prayer, study, and the exercise of virtue, you might be ready to receive the greatest gift that God can bestow on a man, the sacramental priesthood, which is nothing less than a participation in the priesthood of our Lord Jesus Christ. Order in the hierarchy. The sacrament is called holy order because it inserts the recipient into an order which is the hierarchy of the sacred ministers, subdeacon, deacon, priest, bishop. Ordination to the diaconate and to the episcopate are also part of the sacrament of holy order. All three ordinations, to the diaconate, the priesthood, and the episcopate, imprint a character on the soul, which mark the ordinand according to his order. Order to Christ. To be ordained is to be ordered or configured to Christ as the mediator between God and man. We say that the priest participates in the priesthood of Jesus Christ, who is the sole priest of the New Testament. The priest, therefore, in the person of Christ, offers the divine sacrifice to God on behalf of man and draws down heavenly gifts of grace to order men and to order the whole of society to God. Order in man. The priest is not just a conduit of gifts from man to God and from God to man. He gives himself to God along with Christ as the victim. He also gives himself to man along with Christ as a teacher, governor, and sanctifier. In relation to man, his purpose is to bring mankind back to God, both as individuals and collectively in society. For this reason, too, we could say that the sacrament of holy order is aptly named because its purpose is to put order into the world, into individuals, families, communities, nations, the whole of society, so that they may finish in God. This order is not just an order of actions, moral behaviour, but also an order of being. A man ordered to God in his being is one incorporated into the mystical body of Christ by sanctifying grace. In summary, the priest is one who works for the recapitulation of all things in Christ. We refer to Pope St. Pius X's motto taken from St. Paul, Instaurare omnia in Christo. the need for holy order. In the world today, instead of moving towards a recapitulation in Christ, mankind appears to be collectively distancing itself from God with fiendish determination. The culture of death, of which woke culture is the latest subspecies, is in despotic ascendancy everywhere in the world, even in the Catholic Church. The greatest powers of the world are united in creating a new world order, which in fact is just a continuation of the old world disorder of Lucifer's rebellion against God. And the only way this movement can be reversed is by the sacrament of holy order. We need more young men to say ad sum. The eternal future of so many souls and the history of the world depend on it. Just think, a priest ordained at, say, 26 years old and living until 80 would offer over 20,000 masses, would hear perhaps 30,000 confessions, and would give communion 500,000 times. He would baptize perhaps 500 souls and marry 100 couples, catechize hundreds of children and adults, and bury another 500 souls. Every vocation, therefore, is a world-changing event. Your choice. Ad sum, first in your heart and later before the bishop on the day of your ordination, is your choice. Don't wait for a Damascene thunderbolt or a gentle whisper in the breeze. A vocation is your choice. If there are no insurmountable obstacles on your path to the priesthood, such as responsibilities or dependence, and if you have the requisite moral and intellectual virtue, all that is holding you back from uttering ad sum is your will, because it's your choice. You have heard me say this before. A vocation is not something totally objective, something that you can have metaphysical certitude about. And it's not something totally subjective, something to be found in mysterious signs and sentiments. It's your choice based on both the facts of your capability and your disposition of heart towards self-sacrificing love of God and everything he loves. Your courage. So, ponder this call to cry ad sum to the bishop. If it fills you with fear, know that you can't be courageous unless you are afraid, and I know how much you treasure the virtue of fortitude. With my blessing, in Jesus and Mary.
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5: And so, my dear faithful, we celebrate today this great and profound mystery of the presentation of the child Jesus in the Temple of Jerusalem and the purification of the Blessed Virgin Mary. And in fact, this mystery composes both testaments, both the Old and the New Testament are commemorated on this day. Firstly, we read in the book of Exodus how the people of Israel were commanded by God to anoint the doors of their houses so that when the exterminating angel would see the blood of the lamb with which they covered the doors of their houses, the angel would pass over and spare the life that was therein. For God had sent a terrible plague upon all the land of Egypt, that he would kill all the firstborn males of that land because of the sins of Pharaoh, because of the hardness of his heart, that he would not let those people go. And so the people of Israel, however, were saved from this terrible exterminating angel by the blood of the lamb. And so when the people came into the promised land, the land that God had promised to them, as they were baptized in the sea, as in the Red Sea, as St. Paul says, that God exacted of them a price for that salvation. And that is to say that the people of Israel would owe to him each and every firstborn child that we were born of the people of Israel would belong to God, so that the people of Israel would have to redeem them, would have to purchase them back if they were to be part of the people of Israel. And so that is exactly what we call the purification of the mother. That is to say, they would present the child in the temple and there offer sacrifice in order to redeem that child, because that child belonged to God. It was no longer theirs because of that great miracle that God had given to them in the land of Egypt. And so this child belonging to God, they would offer a sacrifice to redeem him, to give that sacrifice so that a child would become, again, part of their people. But also we read, as the people of Israel came into the blessed land, that land that was promised to them, that they would conquer. And they would later, distribute the land to the 12 tribes. And yet one of the tribes would not receive any land because they had been redeemed by the Lord God Almighty. And so all the land was given to the tribe of Zabulon and Issachar and Judah, and all the different tribes of Israel each received their portion of land, except for the tribe of Levi, for they had been purchased by God, that they belonged now to God, that they were the 10% of the people of Israel that were now to serve God in the temple, that every male of the tribe of Levi would be given over to the service of God, that they would offer the sacrifice and the first fruits in the temple. And so they were not given land of their own, but they were to live off the sacrifices of the temple. And so they were given cities to dwell in, but they were also given offices and obligations and responsibilities to offer sacrifice and prayers to God. And so exactly, my dear faithful, we see in the gospel of today of Our Lady, fulfilling those prescriptions of the old law. Our Lord is brought to the temple. And so there is that very first mystery. The one who created heaven and earth is yet offered in the temple, is there redeemed. And there should be a prophecy, of his future office, the Messiah, the one who was anointed. God will visit his temple, as it says in the prophecy of Malachi as today. And he will there purify the sons of Levi. And that purification of the sons of Levi, of course, speak of the New Testament, that our Lord and Savior will institute in his very own precious body and blood on the cross, and giving to his apostles that commandment, do this in commemoration of me. And so it is not by accident that we celebrate on this day also every religious profession. In fact, most religious orders on this day will use this day for the vesting, or the giving of the habit, for it is this day that is exactly that we institute the new Levites who will serve and pray to God in the temple. But also we commemorate Our Lady, who is the instrument by which the priesthood comes into this world. For after all, our Lord receives his human nature from his Blessed Mother. And so is exactly this human nature that our Lord will offer upon the cross, making it in his person a sacrifice of infinite value for the redemption of the entire human race. And so that is why this great mystery, which joins, as it were, the Old and New Testaments, or rather the New Testament fulfilling the Old Testament, that we carry these candles in procession. Our Lord is the light of the world, the light, that is brought into this world of darkness to illuminate, those who have such need of this doctrine and clarity of our Lord and Savior Jesus Christ. And so that is why we must remember, my dear faithful, the words that our Lord spoke to us, right? That you are the light of the world, you are the salt of the earth, that we as Christians who have put on Christ, who have been baptized in our Lord and Savior, that we must also be a light to this world, a light showing the direction to go, a light giving clarity, a light telling others how God exists. Not only does he exist, but he wants great things for us, that there is yet eternal life awaiting us. If only we live according to his commandments, then we'll be blessed forever. So let us, my dear faithful, let us take courage, from this great mystery that we celebrate today, that light that shines in our hearts by the virtue of faith might also be shown to the world. For light is not to be hidden, but to be put on a candlestick. And so let us ask Our Lady that she might intercede for us, that we might be giving good example by word and deed to the world around us, this world that is falling into sin and darkness. And so, counting on her intercession, let us be confident that the good Lord will give us all those graces necessary to truly fulfill His commandment, to do unto others even as He has done unto us. In the name of the Father, and the Son, and the Holy Ghost.
6: Our Lord Jesus Christ, He came on this earth with one purpose. He came to die. A priest is an instrument. Archbishop Lefebvre has a line that I think really gives us a little bit more information about what the priesthood is. He says that in accomplishing their apostolic works, the priests of the society will strive to be docile instruments of the Holy Ghost in order to transmit eternal life to souls. God doesn't need a certain type, a certain temperament. God doesn't need certain talents. But Father so-and-so, he's so smart. You don't need to be Father so-and-so. Father so-and-so, he can run boys' camps. He's so amazing. Maybe, and God is using his talents for his own purposes, for God's purposes. But you don't have to be that. No, God will use what talents he has given to you if he wants to use you for his priesthood. And in fact, the less you think you are something, the more docile an instrument you will be. Is it terrifying to think about saving souls, the salvation of souls depending on you over 7 years in the seminary? Absolutely. Just like it was terrifying for our Lord Jesus Christ in the Garden of Gethsemane to think about what he would suffer on the next day and as he went up Mount Calvary to the cross. But don't you think that our Lord, if he's going to take a young man and make him so much like unto himself that he gives him a special character on his soul, a priesthood, don't you think that he won't invite you on the same somewhat terrifying adventure to save souls? No greater love has a man than that a man lay down his life for his friends. Priest is an instrument. But, as the statutes also say, he's there to transmit eternal life. He is there to transmit eternal life.

This funeral is being offered, mass, offered for the Honorable Walter Colon, retired district court judge, family member, father of and grandfather of several parishioners here. Just for the announcements about Holy Communion, so we ask that only those that are practicing Catholics come forward for Holy Communion, those that are not aware of any mortal sin, maybe having for sure used good use of the sacrament of penance, which we have priest in the confessional right now if needed. Those also adhering to all of the church's teachings, especially those regarding marriage. Now, epistle is taken from St. Paul's first letter to the Thessalonians, chapter 4. Brethren, we would not have you ignorant concerning those who are asleep, lest you should grieve, even as others who have no hope. For if we believe that Jesus died and rose again, so with him God will bring those also who have fallen asleep through Jesus. For this we say to you in the word of the Lord, that we who live, who survive until the coming of the Lord, shall not precede those who have fallen asleep. For the Lord himself, with cry of command, with voice of archangel, and with trumpet of God, shall descend from heaven, and the dead in Christ will rise up first. Then we who are alive, who survive, shall be caught up together with them in the clouds to meet the Lord in the air, and so we shall ever be with the Lord. Therefore, comfort one another with these words. And please stand now for the gospel, which is taken from that of St. John, chapter 11. At that time, Martha said to Jesus, Lord, if thou hadst been here, my brother would not have died. But even now I know that whatever thou wilt ask of God, God will give it to thee. Jesus said to her, thy brother shall rise. Martha said to him, I know that he will rise at the resurrection at the last day. Jesus said to her, I am the resurrection and the life. He who believes in me, even if he die, shall live, and whoever lives and believes in me shall never die. Dost thou believe this? She said to him, yes, Lord, I believe that thou art the Christ, the Son of the living God, who art come into this world. And thus are the words of today's gospel. You may be seated. The art of living well and the art of dying well are one and the same thing. In the name of the Father, and of the Son, and of the Holy Ghost, amen. Dear family, dear faithful, just last week on Ash Wednesday, we began the season of Lent with the priest placing ashes on our forehead with these words, Memento homo quia pulvis est, et in pulverum reverteris. Remember, man, thou art dust, and dust thou shalt return. And so once again today, we need to present these thoughts before our minds and to always keep them in remembrance. Dust we are, and dust we shall return. One day, every single one of us, our soul will separate from our body. Our body will go into the ground to decay until the last day when it will rise again. And then our soul goes before the great judge to give an account of our life here on this earth. And so what a real sobering thought this is. And since death is such a serious topic, such a serious event in our life, it's critical that we prepare for it ourselves. And this can only happen if we allow ourselves to think about it, if we meditate on it. So the grim reality of death cannot be brushed aside forever. The last four things, death, judgment, heaven, and hell, this used to be a regular topic of preaching in the church up until the modern times. And then with the Second Vatican Council, all of a sudden silence from the pulpit gave the impression that the clergy no longer believed in these things or ceased
to know how to discuss these issues. And it was thought by many back then that the preconciliar preaching was too gloomy, too negative. But we see that the new approach, which always tries to look at the brighter things of life, really doesn't address the reality of things. We know we're still going to die anyway. And so now so many Catholics fail to prepare properly for death. But if we begin to live intentionally and to think more about death and how to die well, all the essential qualities of a happy death will be present. Spiritual writers are all in one accord when they say that the only adequate preparation for death is a just life. I have a little knowledge of Judge Olson. I found him to be a good man. He had really kind words to say of a distant relative of mine that I really never met, but they went to school together, they graduated together, high school together, and he had really kind things to say. But last week, we know Walter had to appear before the great and just judge, Almighty God. And some of the things I've heard in the last recent days gives us some real hope for his salvation. First of all, he was a baptized Catholic, an altar boy growing up. He was a loving husband, a good father. He suffered a lot in his last days, yet he offered all these sufferings to God and united them with the passion of our Lord Jesus Christ. He had a special devotion to the Blessed Virgin Mary. In fact, some of his last words were the praying of the Hail Mary before he passed away. What a comforting thought to think. And along with so many people in his generation, he was greatly scandalized by the revolution that happened in the church back in the 60s and all the effects that continued in the 70s and 80s. He saw so many betrayals of churchmen, so much mockery of the traditional Catholic faith and the practices. And as I hear so many times from many people of his generation, of his age, the church left him. He didn't leave the church. And yet, no matter how carefully conformed to the law of God and to the precepts of the church, or maybe we haven't been so conformed. Let's face it, though. We are all sinners in need of God's mercy, and no Catholic will want to enter into eternity without some immediate preparation against the terrors of that last passage. The main dispositions of the soul at the approach of death should be making frequent acts of faith, hope, and charity, making a perfect act of contrition, which I've heard he was doing that, while being more perfectly resigned to the will of God and maintaining a penitential spirit. St. Augustine says, no matter how innocent your life may have been, no Christian ought to die in any other state than as a penitent. And so we see the importance of humility, seeing ourselves as we really are, sinners who have offended Almighty God and are in need of his mercy. And of course, if the circumstances allow, let us receive all that the church has for those who are on their deathbeds. So calling for the priest to administer confession, extreme unction, viaticum, he was able to receive extreme unction, very important sacrament. Receiving the apostolic blessing, prayers for the dying. Let's face it, one day everything will come to an end. All the temporal things that we strove for in this life will once become meaningless and useless. And if after death one should lose his soul, then he has lost everything.

0: And charity. They that love God labor to avoid those things that are offensive to him and seek to please him in all things. He who loves God is humble, chaste, obedient, mortified. He possesses all the virtues, and the perfection of charity consists in the conformity to the divine will, that we follow the example of our Lord Jesus Christ, who before his death said, "Not my will, but thy will be done." So let us also see the necessity of having a great detestation of all of our sins throughout our life. How can we hate sinful pleasures if we love them into the very dying moment? How can we say that we love God above all things when we spent our whole life on this earth loving creatures? Happy are they who die, who already have already died to the attachments of the things of this world. They're not going to really fear death because they know it's going to be that which unites them to the supreme good, Almighty God, who's going to render to them eternal happiness in heaven once they've done their time in purgatory. So let us remember our last end, and we shall never sin. And a little thought here, this meditation on death is not an invitation to despair. It's not a hopeless resignation. Rather, it should be a stimulus for us to make the most of our life here on this earth that God has given it to us. So time is a treasure that we only have here in this life. So let us not waste it. Take advantage of it and live every day for the glory of God and for the salvation of our soul. During this season of Lent, a popular hymn which is sung often is the Parce Domine. The words are Parce populo tuo, ne in eternum irascaris nobis. Spare, O Lord, spare thy people, lest thou be angry with us forever. And then it continues, let us bow down before the avenging wrath. Let us weep before the judge. Let us cry forth in prayer of supplication, and all fall prostrate in prayer. By our sins we have offended thy clemency, O God. Pour out on us thy pardon from on high, thou who dost forgive. So we see a merciful God who is willing to forgive if we just cry out to him. So let us pray and ask this of God for Mr. Walter. And so, as we continue with the holy sacrifice of the Mass, let us continue to remember him in our thoughts, in our prayers, most especially before the altar of God. Eternal rest grant unto him, O Lord, and let perpetual light shine upon him. And may his soul and all the souls of the faithful departed, through the mercy of God, rest in peace. Amen. In the name of the Father, and of the Son, and of the Holy Ghost. Amen.
1: The Holy Ghost. Amen. And so, my dear faithful, we are to contemplate today the life of a very holy bishop and confessor, and a doctor of the Church, who was not born too long ago, one could say, about 1,000 years ago. So for the history of the Church, this is not very long ago. But it is very important to understand the lives of many of these great saints, to understand also the struggles that they had, that not only the circumstances, but also that they are crowned in heaven, not only because of the grace they received, but especially because of their victory over sin and their victory over evil. And so that it is much to contemplate in the life of each of the saints, but especially of the saint of today. The Saint Anselm was born in a place in Italy. He's actually Italian by birth, but of that course there was no Italy properly speaking. It was a fragmented sort of republics that were morseled out of what was left of the Roman Empire, that they became later the Empire of Charlemagne, of Charles the Great. And then it was his sons that later afterwards divided up this empire. And so it was in the valley of Aosta. If you know where Aosta is, that is exactly in the north of Italy. If anybody has been to the Pass of St. Bernard and going into Switzerland, from passing from, like, for instance, Milano.

0: Torino and going into Martigny in Switzerland, you'll pass the great the Pass of Saint Bernard. Well, there on the mountain, there was the canons of Saint Bernard who raised those special dogs that are to help people in avalanches. But it's the last big city before one goes over the Alps into Switzerland. And so this is where Anselm was born as a young man. And as a young man, he comes from a family that had lost its possessions because of the political wranglings of that time. We don't need to go into all the different details of Conrad and the rest, but as his family was of a noble family, they were an older family in this part of Italy, but because of the political ramifications of certain decisions of the princes of the time, that his family was dispossessed of all their possessions. And so that their estates were lost, and so that is also due to a certain imprudence of his grandfather. But in any case, he's born into a family that had a certain history, and yet their material wealth was completely gone. And so the poor Anselm lived in very poor circumstances compared to his ancestors, and yet still had a sense of accomplishment, we could say, through his people that had been there, his family who had lived in the area for a long time. And at the age of 15, he desired to enter a monastery, but his father was dead set against this aspiration of Anselm, and so he refused to give his consent, and for that reason the abbot of the monastery did not allow him to enter because of the lack of consent on the part of his parents. He was about 15 at the time, and so that consent would have been necessary. And Anselm, as we read, because of that decision, became profoundly ill. Certainly there was a great desire to serve God, to enter into the monastery and to serve God with all his heart, and yet his parents being opposed, he gradually fell sick. He fell sick, and that we know that at that age of 15, that he was almost sick unto death. And yet, the certain historical circumstances, one could say in the eyes of Providence, that as the end of that, although he was still very sick, very weak, because of that, that stress, we could say, that was put on his soul, that trial that he was subjected to, he then later suffered a worse trial, that his mother passed away. And so you can see as a young man, Anselm was sorely tried by circumstances, having these great desires to enter the monastery, yet frustrated, by the will of his father, and yet the death of his mother will make a profound transformation on his father. His father, who had lived a somewhat disordered life, or a life not very prudent, we could say, but as his wife had passed away, he changes completely, and then turns his things to God, and also that he changes his lifestyle, and then he converts. His father actually converts to a profound, very religious life. In a certain sense, one could say, by this providence, and then allows Anselm to enter into the monastery. And so Anselm, at the age of 23, leaves home, and then goes into Burgundy for France, and there where he will meet Lanfranc of Pavia, who is then the prior of the Benedictine Abbey of Bec, which is a part in France now today, but he would go over the Alps in order to enter into this monastery, knowing exactly is one of his countrymen, Lanfranc, who was one of his countrymen, since one of the people from the same area, and so that is when he will go and join him into that monastery in Bec. And then, Lanfranc will then be appointed the abbot of a new monastery in Caen, which is in the north of France. And so you can see these appointments are quite far away. They would have to cost 1,500 kilometers or so for his friend to be his countryman to now be the Abbey of St. Stephen in Caen. And then, and the monks of Bec, who are the monastery where Anselm still is, elect him to be prior. But yet he faces a lot of opposition in this monastery. And in fact, even in this monastery, there are several who are bitterly opposed to him, and accuse him of all sorts of things, and even are very malicious even towards him. And what we can see, though, in the example of Saint Anselm, is that he is yet gentle with these enemies, even though he's been appointed to a position of authority. A prior in a monastery is one who is responsible for the day-to-day functioning. There's the abbot, who is in charge of the whole monastery, of course, as the spiritual father, the absolute authority, which would be like a bishop in a diocese, but the abbot for a monastery, whereas the prior would be, as it were, the assistant of the abbot for all things that are material, for the daily functioning, for the meals, for the offices and the rest. That would be the office of the prior. And Anselm is elected prior to the bitter opposition of some of the others. And yet Anselm will show a great deal of prudence and also a great deal of patience with a certain monk named Osborne, who will be not only hostile, but even violent against him. And so Anselm will overcome his hostilities by simply praising, indulging, and privileging him in all things, in despite of his hostility. And so he will show a remarkable patience. And then later, after he has won his heart over, Osborne eventually converts and sees Anselm for his qualities, that is later that Osborne becomes one of the exemplary monks of the monastery of Bec. And so there we can see that he showed an enormous amount of patience and understanding even for the most difficult of personalities, the most difficult of people. He was able to win over to his cause and to make of them great and holy monks. And then we can see also that he will also remonstrate with another abbot that he will have correspondence with, that who is complaining about his monks who are incorrigible despite being beaten night and day, as he writes. And so one of the neighboring abbots is complaining about his monks being absolutely impossible, even though he beats them night and day, as he writes. And so Anselm will instruct him about how to follow exactly this counsel of Saint Benedict, that oftentimes the beatings will not improve the morale, but rather you have to treat them with understanding and gentleness, and only gradually reforming them. They cannot be changed overnight or simply with the stick. The stick is certainly necessary, but it is not something exclusive. It is not the only thing to be done. And so Anselm shows a great deal of zeal, one could say, for the conversion of also other monasteries who were not so perhaps as enlightened, we could say, as he was, not as understanding of human nature and how to bring it about. But then, actually, we can read about the Norman. So this is the time of 1066. And so remember, Anselm is living in the time of the Norman conquest of England. So do you remember that at the Battle of Hastings in 1066, the Normans, William the Conqueror, will conquer England, and that will have profound influence on the rest of English history, as it will now be the Normans, who are a sort of Viking tribe that become part of France, and then later invade England and take over England from the Danish and from the English. And there, exactly, that Anselm is called to become the Archbishop of Canterbury in 1070. And so just 4 years after, he is now called to be an archbishop, the principal archbishop of England. Because Canterbury, if you remember, is where St. Augustine, not St. Augustine the one from Africa, but the St. Augustine that was sent by Gregory the Great to convert the English people, it is there that Anselm will become the Archbishop of Canterbury. And that is the principal see of England, because it was St. Augustine who established his mission there. And it was from there that the rest of English, or especially the Angles and the Saxons, were converted to the faith. And so that is why it's the principal see for the church in England. Now, of course, since the reform, the revolution of the Protestants, things changed a bit. But in any case, in 1070, Anselm is now the Archbishop of Canterbury. And there he will have an enormous work. Because, unfortunately, because of all the conquest and all the other political machinations of the last 30 years, that the Archbishop, the see of Canterbury was not only vacant, but also occupied by some very corrupt individuals. And so he will have a great work of reform. And there he will not only reform, to bring to discipline the clergy of the most important diocese of England at the time, but that he will also make many writings of teaching, and that's why he is a doctor of the church, because he will write many books in order to educate, in order to teach and to form the clergy of this diocese, which had fallen into a general state of ignorance and of undisciplined, and so that is why he will teach, which is the most important office of a bishop, and especially when most people sin through ignorance, St. Pius X also said. And so that is where we can see from St. Anselm the great zeal for Christian doctrine, to remind people of their obligations, and especially of the priests, of the diocese, and so forth. And it was also that we do not have time, unfortunately, to look at all the different controversies that, oftentimes the political power will attempt to manipulate the bishop, or to try to get him to bend to a certain political policy or what have you. But Anselm will be steadfast, and he will simply repeat the doctrine of our Lord in spite of all the machinations of the political power, which we'll have to make a conference about another time. But what we must admire, though, in the life of St. Anselm was his great zeal, that even though at the beginning of his life that he was faced with opposition, even from his parents, to follow the religious vocation, God heard his prayer and rewarded his perseverance. And so that is important for us to remember, firstly, as a lesson from the life of St. Anselm, is that God will reward that perseverance and those great desires that we have. That we do not need to be discouraged, but simply to continue, to do the best one can in the circumstances given to you. Certainly that time of illness and that time of suffering for St. Anselm bore great fruit later throughout his life. And so that is also something for us to remember, that even if our great and pious desires cannot be fulfilled immediately because of circumstances, that if we are generous and we support and we carry the cross with enthusiasm, God will reward it. And we can see that in the life of St. Anselm. Not only does he eventually be admitted to the monastery, he becomes there a prior, and then later becomes the Archbishop of Canterbury, having the whole country, one could say, as his apostolate. And so the same also, the good Lord will do to us if we are but patient and persevering. But then also we can see, since that trial, he also is very understanding, of human nature. That he understands that, that people can be, even the best of people can be difficult. That even as his father, who was a good man, by all accounts, he was not a wicked man, but he was a little bit imprudent, we could say, not necessarily the most wisest of all, but nonetheless, he was a good man. And that St. Anselm, certainly by that struggle with his own family, he understood also that, people, even the best of people, do things that hurt others and, sometimes were not even willing or not even really intending to do so. And that is how he treated all his monks and also the clergy later in England, with the same meek dispositions that this monk Osborne, who hated him, who was actually persecuting him in the monastery and did all sorts of nasty things, and yet by his gentleness, by his perseverance, by his demeanor and by his example, was able to convert even the hardest of hearts. And so that is also a lesson for us, that perseverance, in goodness and in charity, is not just to your friends. It is also to your enemies, in order to gain them over, to win them for the cause of charity, for the cause of the kingdom of heaven. And notice that even in monasteries, even in those who are searching for God, at least by vocation, there is also these struggles between persons. And so we should not be alarmed or amazed, that even amongst the saints, that there is conflict, that there is even misunderstandings. And so let us follow, my dear faithful, this example that St. Anselm gives to us, that we might imitate him not only in his zeal and his patience, but also that zeal for doctrine, that we might truly know know Jesus Christ, know the one true God and Jesus Christ.
1: 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This sermon was recorded on Sunday, May 6th, 2018. In the name of the Father, and of the Son, and of the Holy Ghost. Amen. Let's begin by recalling a typical scene right out of a Hollywood movie. A man off the street asks God, "Was Jesus Christ your son?" And in the movie, God answers, "Yes, Jesus Christ was my son. Buddha was my son. Mohammed was my son. You're all my children." Now, we've just heard the error of religious indifferentism, and our modern world is poisoned with it, is saturated with it. It's become commonplace. This false idea that one religion is as good as another, which goes directly against the first article of our creed, "I believe in one God," and against the first commandment of the Decalogue, "I am the Lord thy God, thou shalt not have strange gods before me." But because the error appears in a movie, it's sugar-coated, it's more appealing, it sounds convincing, especially if you've got a good actor portraying God and doing it with a radiant smile. In today's Gospel, our Lord reassures the apostles that the Father himself loves them because they have believed that our Lord came forth from God. So our Lord Jesus Christ carries the divine stamp of approval, and he alone has it, not Buddha, not Mohammed, nor any human founder of whatever religion. Our Lord was sent by the Father into the world. It was he who shed his blood and died on the cross for us. He rose again from the dead, and after we die, it is not Buddha or Mohammed that we will have to face as our judge, but our Lord himself. Cardinal Newman, the famous 19th century Anglican convert to Catholicism, with his far-seeing eye on the 21st century, prophesied clearly the disturbed state of our time when he spoke of today's religion of secular humanism. And this is a nearly exact quote. He says, "This new religion considers itself very kind, very sincere, very polite, very correct in conduct, though it includes no fear of God, no zeal for his honor, no deep hatred of sin, no horror at the sight of sinners, no indignation at the blasphemies of heretics, no jealous adherence to doctrinal truth. In a word, no seriousness, and therefore is neither hot nor cold, but in biblical language lukewarm." Why is this? Asks Cardinal Newman. "Because we have not acted from a love of truth, but out of a desire to follow the passing fads." Unquote. Now, secular humanism was the error denounced here by Cardinal Newman. But in the 20th century, there arose Malcolm Muggeridge, a British radio speaker and journalist, an agnostic for most of his life, who converted to Catholicism in 1982, shortly before his death in 1990. But Muggeridge spoke not of secular humanism, but rather of liberalism, and as a primary example of this, he pointed to Mrs. Eleanor Roosevelt, wife of FDR. Mrs. Eleanor Roosevelt, who in the 1930s was backing subversive movements in the United States, such as the birth control movement, family planning. And speaking in hindsight as to what did the most damage in the intellectually bankrupt 20th century, especially the devastation brought about by television and rock music, Let's ponder the following words of Malcolm Muggeridge, and this is an exact quote. Liberalism will be seen historically as the great destructive force of our time, much more so than communism, Nazism, or any other of the lunatic creeds which make such immediate havoc. Compared with the long-term consequences of a Mrs. Eleanor Roosevelt, Hitler was an ineffective dreamer, Stalin a Santa Claus or a Father Christmas, and Mussolini an Arcadian shepherd, unquote. Now, I'm sure we're all on the same page as to the dangers of religious indifferentism, etc. The Catechism is clear enough on that point. But now let's quickly remind ourselves, if our Lord Jesus Christ really is somebody special, what is it that makes him stand out from all the others? Of course, we know by our faith that he is the one true God. But on the level of reason, just from what we know by our reason and the study of history, our Lord holds one major advantage over any founder of any other religion, including Buddha and Mohammed. Namely, that our Lord was pre-announced by historical documents written hundreds or thousands of years before he was born. And these documents we know as the Old Testament, books which are admissible as historical evidence in any court of law. We are talking about what's called in apologetics the argument from prophecy, namely that Christ can be shown to be the messenger promised and foretold by God. And this argument is historically verifiable. We might even say legally verifiable. This is Christ's divine stamp of approval, which no other religious founder can claim. Now, if someone claims to have a message from God, we can't just take his word for it. We have the right to do a background check to see if he's legit. We have the right to do a test of reason. If a religious founder doesn't pass the background check, then one thing's for sure, we won't rely on him for our salvation. We're not going to follow him. But if he does pass the background check, then he deserves our undivided attention. The argument from prophecy is our background check. Let's see why this is. We call up a friend to tell him that we're coming over to his house. Wedding invitations are sent out months ahead of time. Business appointments are made in advance. Therefore, if God is sending his son, or Messiah, to this earth, the least that God can do is to let us know that his son is coming. Now let's apply our background check. Let's gather up all the founders of world religions, march them all in. We've got a question for each of you, each one of you. Was any of you pre-announced? Buddha, was your birth prophesied? Mohammed, were your family tree and place of birth foretold centuries before you were born? No one knew that you were coming, did they? Joseph Smith, founder of Mormonism, what about you? All these men fall silent, except one, our Lord Jesus Christ. He, and only he, can point to the Old Testament prophecies, historical records, admissible in any court of law, which were written centuries before his birth, and which foretell the most minute details of his life. Where he would be born, the kind of person he would be, the precise circumstances of the death he would have to undergo. and they will stand up, these documents, they will stand up to any kind of scrutiny. Everyone can examine these prophecies, if he has but the honesty and sincerity to consider them. For instance, in the prophet Micaeus, written about 800 years before Christ, it says that the Messiah will be born in Bethlehem, which is the least of the cities. Now that's extraordinary, because if you're going to predict the birth of a great political leader, you would not expect him to come from a small town. In the prophet Isaiah, written about 700 years before Christ, it foretells our Lord's character, his meekness, his role as the suffering servant. Read chapter 53. That chapter appears to have been written at the foot of the cross. It tells of the Messiah despised, rejected, reckoned with the transgressors. King David lived about 1,000 years before Christ. He was told that the Messiah would descend from his family line. Now that's not an easy prophecy to fulfill. That would mean that for 1,000 years there would have to be a male descendant all the way down the line. Take our former president, Abraham Lincoln. Now Lincoln had 4 children, and yet today, after 200 years, there is no male descendant of Lincoln alive today. A Jewish scholar, who later became a Christian, said that at the time of Christ, the scribes gathered 250 prophecies concerning the Messiah. Now suppose the chances of one prophecy being fulfilled were 1 in 100, the chances of 2 prophecies being fulfilled were 1 in 1,000, and so on. In that case, the chance of all the prophecies being fulfilled in space and time would be an astronomical 1 in 10 to the 250th power. 10 to the 250th power? Do you realize how big that number is? If you had a bank account with that many dollars in it, you could pay off the national debt of every country on this planet every day for 1 billion years, and not even 1/1000th of your bank account would be depleted. That's how big that number is. Therefore, it is no coincidence or freak accident that all the Old Testament prophecies are fulfilled in our Lord. Therefore, Christ has passed the background check. All the others have failed. Therefore, our resolve to remain faithful to Christ in the Catholic Church, to Christ the one true God, in the Catholic Church of all times. Christ commanded his apostles to go out and preach the gospel to every creature. The Catholic Church is missionary by its very nature. Our refusal of all false man-made religions does not by that very fact exclude all contact with members of these religions, for these are the very people that we must be ready to evangelize, to share our faith with. Thus, we have greater incentive to keep up the regular study of our faith, to give good example, to lead good lives. We should know how to favor what is good in our neighbor by encouraging him, by building him up, but also by showing our position clearly, without being ashamed of it, without making compromises on the level of principles. That does not exclude humility, kindness, meekness, and fraternal charity. Quite the contrary, our doctrinal firmness is reinforced by these virtues. Therefore, we will remain faithful to Christ in the Catholic Church which he founded. To quote Malcolm Muggeridge again, "Small voices speaking the truth ultimately tell more than hundreds of thunderous voices telling lies." We will ask during this month of May, the Virgin Most Faithful, our Heavenly Mother, to obtain for us the grace to persevere in the truth, to persevere in keeping the commandments, in order that we may merit one day to reign with Christ in his everlasting kingdom. In the name of the Father, and of the Son, and of the Holy Ghost. Amen. This is Father Christopher Brandler, and this is your home for Traditional Catholic Radio. KSMK 98.3 FM. Don't forget to tell your friends and family that we're online as well at ksmk.org. Thank you very much. God bless you.
2: I was extremely upset to see that some of children from our parish are doing this thing that they call cruising. I mean, going up and down for hours and hours, wasting gas, blaring rock music loud. I could hear rock music from the cars, yelling obscenities even sometimes. What a shame. What a shame that some parents here in our parish are allowing their children to join into those horrible things. Stupid. What an aimless activity for hours and hours and hours, going up and down main street, playing rock music loud. And it's just unbelievable. The first time I was seeing it, I was just going to the station, and I happened to see the same cars, for I don't know why it was the same cars up and down, and I realized that it was what they call cruising. It's wrong, see, it's wrong. You should not allow your children to waste their time in so stupid and aimless and senseless activities. If you want them to have goals in life, good goals, to do something great for the glory of God, it's not, if you allow them to do those things every Friday night, it will not be good for them at all. It will teach them just to do nothing with their whole life, to hang around and just have fun and just do nothing. And St. Paul, as he explains in his epistle, was so clear, the wages of sin, see, are death. The wages of sin are death. And therefore, some of those things, they maybe not be sinful in themselves, but they lead to sin. See, rock music does lead to sin. If you always listen to rock music, of course you will end up committing a sin of impurity one day, because the whole atmosphere of this music, the lyrics, the rhythm, the beat, everything is to excite, to say in your, to arouse in your soul all the lower passions of the soul. Same thing if you allow them to watch TV programs the whole day long. See, of course, one day they will see a bad movie or a bad commercial or something bad, and they will commit a sin by giving their consent to impure thoughts arousing their mind by those bad programs. So be a little more strict, see, demanding on your children. So give them good ideals in life. See, and do not allow children from our parish, Catholics, see, who are going to Mass here, to join the crowd from town in those cruising or in those picnics at the Kansas River, where the people get drunk and they bring the cars and they also turn the radio, the rock music real loud. That's wrong. You should not allow your children to associate even with those people. And they have the parties across the street, what sometimes they had drugs. I know for a fact, because I was told that people were there, they pass around to see marijuana and so on. Do not allow your children to associate, to see, with those wrong friends. Otherwise you will lose them. You will lose your children. They will lose their soul. St. Paul said the wages of sin are death, meaning eternal death. Eternal death meaning hell. It's clear. If you allow your children to take the wrong path, to see, the wrong road, slowly they will get used to committing sin. And you will see them not going to confession anymore, not going to Holy Communion. You'll wonder, well, what's going on? Why is my child not going to communion anymore? Why is my child missing Mass on Sundays? Why is my child not going to confession every 2 weeks now? Well, what's going on? Of course, you have allowed your child to have all these bad habits for a few years, and now you're reaping the fruit, the poisoned fruit, of what you allow your child to do in those past years. So be good parents, you see. Realize that you're losing your children. We are losing some of our children in the parish. Some of them are on the straight away to hell. So have, just pray to our Lady to give you the grace, the light, and the strength to be good parents and to raise your children as Catholics. It's so important. In the name of the Father, of the Son, of the Holy Ghost. Amen.
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The Story of the Princess and the Pea. There were actually four princesses, three older ones and one much younger. The problem was that the young princess was often quite naughty, and all her sisters told her that she was so badly behaved that they wondered if she was a princess. "We never misbehaved," they said. "We always did what we were told. We kept our hands clean at all times. We made sure our hair was always tidy and our dresses were always clean." "That's all very well," said the young princess. "But none of you like doing the things I like to do, like helping the grooms with the horses and jumping off haystacks." The three older princesses walked off with their noses in the air. The young princess made a face at them. They were always finding fault. It just wasn't fair. But after a few moments, she ran off to the stables. The king had 23 horses, and his youngest daughter loved them all. Her favourite was a young black horse called Moonlight. The groom was brushing him, and when the young princess arrived, he smiled at her. "Have your sisters been grumbling at you?" he asked. "They're always grumbling at something," said the young princess, "but I don't care." And she found a spare brush in the corner of the stable. "May I help?" she asked. The groom laughed. "You're a princess," he said. "I can't refuse you, can I?" The young princess wasn't smiling when she said, "Are you sure I am a princess?" The old groom looked very surprised when he looked round. "Of course you are," he said. "Why do you ask?" The young princess decided to tell him what was worrying her. "I just don't seem to behave like a princess," she said sadly. The old groom stopped brushing the horse for a minute. "You're the daughter of a king and a queen," he told her, "so that makes you a princess. There's no arguing with that." "Then why can't I behave like a princess?" she begged of the groom. "Oh, dear me," he said. "I've worked here in the palace for all my life, and I've seen all kinds of princesses. Some behave one way and some the other, but they're all princesses. So who's been telling you that you ain't a proper princess?" "Well, nobody has, actually. They've not said it, but I know what they're thinking," replied the young princess, "especially my sisters." The old groom scratched his head. "Oh, I see," he said. "Your sisters have been getting on at you, and you've got to wondering whether you're a real princess or not. Is that it?" The young princess looked so sad that the old groom decided to make her laugh. He told her to look at him. "Now, tell me what you see," he asked. "Why, I see you," she said. He laughed, but then he wrapped the horse's tail around his head. "And suppose you saw me walking around like this, but with a real crown on, would you think I was a king?" "No, of course not," replied the young princess. "It wouldn't matter what you were doing or what you were wearing. I'd know you were the groom." "Well, just the same with you," said the groom. "I know you are a real princess. My missus knows it, everybody knows it. So you are." And he got on with brushing the horse. The young princess was going to walk away, but then the old groom suddenly spoke again. "I've just remembered," he said. "I've just remembered what my old granny used to tell me. She used to tell me lots of things, my old granny did, and she was always right." The young princess stopped at the stable door. "About princesses," added the old groom. "How you can always tell who's a real princess and who isn't." The young princess's eyes opened wide. "It's like this," said the old groom. "What you do is, you put a pea under the mattress. Yes, that's it. A single pea under the mattress on the bed. Now then, a princess has such sensitive skin that she will feel that little pea right through the mattress, however thick it is. So, that's how you know." So that night, the young princess took a pea from the royal kitchens and placed it under her mattress. When she got into bed, she couldn't feel a lump, but she thought she might later. However, she went to sleep
and she slept soundly until her mother wakened her up next morning. Then she cried. Her mother wondered what the matter was. "Now I know I'm not a real princess," the little princess cried. Then her mother looked under the mattress. "Ah," she said, "I see what you've done, but you made a mistake. The pea has to be a hard one, and you've taken a cooked pea. It's all squashed." That night, the young princess didn't know that her mother had put 3 hard peas under her mattress. And no sooner had she got into bed than she was twisting and turning in great discomfort. Finally, she got out of bed and looked under her mattress. Then she saw the peas. Her mother had heard her, and she came into the young princess's bedroom. "So now you know," the queen said. "Shall we now remove those horrid hard peas, and we can all get to sleep?" "Oh, yes, mummy," said the young princess. So the queen took the peas away, and they all went to sleep. After that, the young princess knew she was a real princess, whatever her sisters had to say.

Do not give me mushrooms, but just plain old cheese.

0: All right, now come on. 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
0: You put your left hand in,

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The lady dies. 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And I said, well, let me think about it. Let me rewrite it. I'll see what I can come up with. 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

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What a hog! She swallowed a dog. She swallowed the dog to catch the cat, swallowed the cat to catch the bird, swallowed the bird to catch the spider, swallowed the spider to catch the fly. But I don't know why she swallowed the fly. It made me cry. I know an old lady who swallowed a goat. Just opened her throat.

0: cry. 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
1: Whale.
0: I know an old lady who swallowed a whale. And that's the end of the tale.

0: Well, hello, I'm Father Christopher Leith, and today, again, a little time with Father segment, something on virtues in particular. We had three short videos on virtue, and they were on what are virtues, why should I like my virtues, and how to gain virtue. So today, a little segment on the virtue, a particular virtue, and we start with the theological virtues. We have categories of virtue. So we start with the theological virtues, which are virtues which we practice on God himself. And the object of the theological virtue is God himself. So therefore, the virtue of faith is a virtue which we exercise towards God. The object of our faith is God himself. So virtue, good habits regarding our relationship and our dealings with God himself. So that's faith that falls in that category of theological virtues. So we start with a couple of ideas about faith. And the first is that of the notion, the word. We live in 2020 and we live in the real world, and people have, you know, an idea pops in your head when you think of faith, and somebody says the word faith, they don't all understand it exactly the way Catholics do. And so we want to make sure we understand faith the way that a Catholic should. And we want to understand also what people's false ideas about faith really are, what their ideas are. So we know where they're coming from when they say faith. We want to understand what do they mean by faith when they say faith. And that's so important in order to be able to manage beautifully in this world of erroneous ideas, bigger errors. So we'll start with the virtue of faith. And faith is then, when someone says that word, we get a different notion. So we'll start with some basic notions, which begin before we even start talking about faith. We want to talk about truth. Now, scholastic philosophers teach us what does really mean the word truth. So truth is the equality between the real thing that exists of its own self, wherever it is, and the idea that's in our mind of that real thing. When the idea in our mind really matches fully the reality that's out there, insofar as we're able to know it, then our idea is true. When somebody states their idea, and the statement is made about a real thing, and that statement really matches what's out there, then the statement is true. If it doesn't match, somehow we get an idea formed by what's told us that doesn't match the reality that's really out there, then that's not true. That's false. Maybe not completely false, but shows something false about the reality, and it's not really so, right? So maybe parts of it true and parts false, and that's falsehood right there. If you say something that's true, but also giving a notion with that that's not true, and we still have a false statement. So truth is a complete match of reality and the idea or the expression of that idea of a particular reality. So we need that concept of truth, the equality between the reality outside of us and the idea that we have of that reality, or the expression of the idea, which would be done in words, whether written or spoken or otherwise, or texted or emailed or whatever, or telepathy. Sorry, I like to, sarcasm is my one of my middle names. So we go on with the notion of faith. So in general, when someone says the word faith, you think of belief. You've bought something, you agree, you accepted something as true. could be a natural truth. Someone tells you electricity has electrons, and electrons move in one direction for a direct current and in both directions for alternating current. Okay, so all right, so we accept that. We don't see electrons, but we accept it as truth. Right? It's enough reason to accept it, and so I have faith in electrons. That's a kind of faith, right? Or I have faith in a person, a particular person, that I'm confident that they're trusty people, and they're trusty to be good, and I can count on them. Then I say, I have faith in so-and-so. And that's one other way of thinking of faith. And we have the third one, which is the one that's closer to what we're thinking of, a particular religion. A particular religion, we call it this faith or that faith. So the Catholic faith, this one we're interested in, the Jewish faith or the Protestant faith or the other faiths, right? So the Muslim faith. We speak of each one of them as having its own faith, and that's true in a way, and yet we're going to see that there's not two true faiths. There can't be. It's not possible. It's not possible because all these faiths contradict each other, and if they contradict each other, they cannot all be right. Yeah, because truth doesn't contradict itself. And so since truth doesn't contradict itself, neither can two religions that are not the same, but two separate religions, neither can two religions both be true. So we're going to find that there has to be one true religion. So we look at, and also then, one true faith. Because religion consists of three elements. You look in your catechism book and you see the catechism has three parts. And because religion has three elements that make it up. Faith is one of them. What has to be believed? And then we figure the faith is that which is revealed by God. God has revealed certain things to the world about himself, and certain things that we could not have known if he hadn't revealed them. And that he has the authority to bind us to accept them, to believe them, and to live according to them. So that's revelation. And revelation, what God revealed about himself, the truths, the facts that are revealed about himself, those are the things that we are obliged to believe them. Right? Now, those are the elements of the Catholic faith that have been revealed in the Old Testament and in the New Testament through Jesus Christ and the 12 apostles. And so we find that faith doesn't change because God doesn't change. So we look at then the religions, the true religion is the Roman Catholic religion. And we have many reasons to believe that, especially because it is the religion that produces holiness, that is consistent, that matches reality more than false religions do, and that has produced saints and good results in the world. So it's not for us to give credence to false religions. We have to say, yeah, okay, there's parts of them that are true, but as a religion, it's a false religion because parts of it are false. Or in certain cases, incomplete, even if it's not false. It leads in certain facts that are really true, but leaves out and implicitly denies by leaving them out other things that the same God has revealed to us and expected all of us to believe them. So the incomplete faith is also untrue insofar as it implicitly denies the parts that are left out. So very important to know that, to be on the ball about religion and about faith. So in the true religion, we have unchanging revelation. It doesn't change because God doesn't change. So the faith of the true religion is also, besides revelation, what God revealed for us to believe and to profess and to live according to it is also a gift. And not just the gift because God revealed it as giving it to the world, as a gift to the whole world, but a gift to each person in particular. So we, each one of us, needs to ask for the gift of faith. And if you have a hard time to believe, ask. God does want you to believe the Catholic religion, and you will need his help to do it. You'll need him to give it to you and help you to believe it. And if you want that to happen, you will ask God to help you do it. And that's very important. We need to ask. He wants us to ask. It pays him great honors when we ask him for those things that only he can do. He's the only God. He's the only one that can do these things. And so he loves to hear us ask him because it pays him honors. So we need to ask. It's a gift. And so so we need to ask. It's also a habit. Faith is just like all the virtues, a habit, a good habit, a habit of doing good or doing well, right? And we will strengthen our faith by practicing our faith. So some instances on how to make this habit really our habit. Frequent prayer, the first thing. Frequent prayer. Return to God with your thoughts and your cares frequently during the day. Just going back to him and saying a few things. God, you're everything to me. God, thank you for the gifts that you give me. Please help me to really appreciate them, then instead of taking them for granted and forgetting about them. You know, we never want to drink the water until the well runs dry, you know. And when things are normal, things that we are used to having without necessarily being very grateful for them, you know? And when they're taken away, then we start to realize, ah, wait, look what I've lost when we didn't appreciate it to begin with. And so sometimes he does that in order to excite in us more gratitude for the immense treasures that he showers on us here on the earth. So his love, but these are treasures that we couldn't have if he were not showering, continuously showering them upon us from heaven. So we want to be grateful to God and pray frequently. That's the first thing. Study. It helps us to realize that the Catholic faith is very logical. It goes beyond what reason can reach to, but it never goes against reason. And then Father Franks gave us a very good talk about the relationship of faith and reason. You know, faith never goes against reason, but it goes along with reason, but beyond what reason can reach. So this is beautiful. Watch Father Franks' video if you haven't seen that yet. It's very good. So. Also, it's prayers, so frequent prayers, study, and then the third and a very important way of keeping our, strengthening the virtue of faith is by self-control. So watching ourselves, what am I doing with my time? How do I spend my days? Where is my schedule for my duties of state, my prayers? What time do I get up in the morning? What time do I go to bed at night? What do I do with the time that's laid out in between? How do I conduct myself? How do I perform? What are my duties? Am I fulfilling my duties? Am I keeping a nice, tight schedule so that I'm busy with the right things all day long? And doing these things when they're supposed to be done, even when I don't feel like doing them, I still do them because I know that's where my happiness lies and that's when and what sacrifices I have to make to say, oh, I'm doing this even though I don't feel like it. I know it's supposed to be, so I'm doing it because it's supposed to be, because that's what God wants to do. And you're doing it because God wants it, and that's an act of faith already. You're saying, well, God expects this, so what am I waiting for? Let's take care of God. What better thing could we possibly do? Let's take care of God. And if we're thinking of God and doing the things we do because that's what God wanted from us, we're in business. We're happy people, right? So we find so self-control starts with a daily routine, and then frequent prayers along with a daily routine that we do, the things we have to do, and watching and us correcting ourselves when we start to go the wrong direction. All these things are acts of faith, and the faith is strengthened by each action that we perform in accordance with the things God revealed to us, the Catholic faith. So let us be grateful.
1: But where does the true love of our Lord come from? It comes from faith. We must be those who follow our Lord because we have this great faith in him. Because it is this faith which leads us to that love of our Lord. And it will be only faith in our Lord that will keep us on the right path. For when the road gets tough and when Calvary is looming over the horizon, it is only this attachment to our Lord that will keep us on the right path, that will see us through with our Lord. We know that when our Lord, when things became tough in his life, those who followed him because of his healing and his comfort, they left him. they abandon him. So we must be those who have that strong faith that leads to a great attachment of love to our Lord. But even with this act of faith, we must remember what we are, and that is lost sheep who have been saved by our Lord. And so this leads us to another beautiful virtue that this gospel is trying to show us. It's that virtue of humility.
2: The Lord possessed me in the beginning of these ways, before he made anything from the beginning. I was set up from eternity, and of old, before the earth was made. The depths were not as yet, and I was already conceived. Neither had the fountains of water as yet sprang off. The mountains with their huge bulk had not yet, as yet, been established. Before the hills I was brought forth. He had not as yet made the earth, nor the rivers, nor the poles of the world. When he prepared the heavens, I was present. When with a certain law and compass he enclosed the depth, when he established the sky above and poised the fountains of waters, when he compassed the sea with his bounds and set a law to the waters that they should not pass their limits, when he balanced the foundations of the earth, I was with him, forming all things. And I was delighted every day, playing before him at all times, playing in the world, and my delight were to be with the children of men. Now therefore, children, hear me. Blessed are they who keep my ways. Hear instruction and be wise and refuse it not. Blessed is the man who hears me and who watches daily at my gates and waits at the post of my doors. He who shall find me shall find life and shall have salvation from the Lord. And now the Holy Gospel according to St. Luke. At that time, the angel Gabriel was sent from God to a town of Galilee called Nazareth to a virgin betrothed to a man named Joseph of the house of David, and the virgin's name was Mary. And when the angel had come to her, he said, "Hail, full of grace, the Lord is with thee. Blessed art thou among women." Please be seated. Reverend Fathers, dear faithful, it's certainly a great feast for us on this December 8th as we celebrate the Immaculate Conception of Our Lady. And the feast is so important at the eyes of the Church that she wants us to put it before even the liturgy and of the second Sunday of Advent. Let's remember that Our Lady, under this title of Immaculate Conception, is the patroness of our country. The Council of Baltimore shows that Our Lady as patron of America. That's why the Washington, D.C. Basilica is consecrated to the Immaculate Heart, Conception of Our Lady. It's on December 8, 1854, that in front of 170 bishops and thousands of faithful from all the world, the Pope, Leon XIII, declare and proclaim as a dogma of the Catholic Church that Our Lady is immaculate in her conception. We declare, he said, pronounce and define that the doctrine which holds that the Blessed Virgin Mary, at the first instant of her conception, by a singular privilege and grace of the omnipotent God, in virtue of the merits of Jesus Christ, the Savior of mankind, was preserved immaculate from all stain of original sin, has been revealed by God, and therefore shall firmly and constantly be believed by all the faithful. By this solemn word in this apostolic constitution, Ineffabilis Deus, The Pope was given to all the faithful on earth the obligation to believe that Our Lady is immaculate from the first moment of her conception, preserved from the original sin. And indeed,

of humanity at that time to answer by the proclamation and the honor who will become an obligation for all the faithful to celebrate Our Lady preserved from original sin from the first moment of her conception. Now what is very interesting to look at is the mode by which Our Lady is preserved from original sin. It's not like Eve, the first woman created directly by God in the state of grace, who was also without original sin, of course, as Adam and Eve had not sinned against God. After the sin of Adam, which is the what we call the original sin, this revolt, this denial of submission of Adam as a head of humanity, and is why his sin is communicated to all those who are contained in him and are going to come from him. By his sin, he put all those who will come after him in this state of revolt, which make the most tiny, tender little child coming in the world after Adam a child of the wrath of God, as St. Paul teaches us. Mystery indeed, and nevertheless something very strong, which allows us to understand better how a gift is the salvation and the coming of the Lord. Because it was to those who were completely lost that he came, offered his life, and paid by his own life for us to have the divine life, for us to have back this state of grace and friendship with God. And Our Lady, as a daughter of Adam and Eve, should be under the same law, should be under the same original sin. And she is not, by preservation, in view of the merit of Jesus Christ. If she is immaculate in her conception, it's because of the sacrifice of her son, Jesus Christ. There is no time for God, and therefore he applied in advance the merit that our Lord gained on the cross to the particular case and soul of Our Lady, such a way that she will be saved by preservation. The difference between us is, we will say, the difference between one who is saved after he fell in a pit versus the one who is saved before he fall in the pit. Both can say, I have been saved. And Our Lady certainly will say, I have been saved. In her own words, she called the Lord my Savior. For her, looking at Jesus Christ, she can contemplate and love with more particular, tender, and deeper love her son as her Savior, saved by preservation, such a way that all the children of Adam will be saved, her in a special way for us through the baptism and the faith of Jesus Christ, to Jesus Christ. And in fact, we have in the Old Testament, in the wonderful history of the salvation of the world and these pages of the history that God in a certain way paint for our instruction, we have announcement and figure of this privilege of the Immaculate Conception. First of all, in the Ark of Noah. Remember this flood who's going to cover and suppress humanity because the whole humanity had went too far in sin. God decided to destroy what he had created. That he wants to save one family as he wants to keep his promise of a savior to come. And he asked Noah during 100 years to build this arch. And after Noah entered with his family in the ark, the flood come and going to destroy the earth. But the father of the church, the first bishop of the church, following the
the teaching of the apostles, see

0: in the arch the Immaculate Conception, floating over this universal flood, like preserved precisely from this curse and from this universal stain and mud of the flood. And she contained in herself the new humanity. Our Lord in her womb contained and have the Lord, the Savior, the one we're waiting in Christmas. We're waiting for him to come, and he's the new Adam of a new generation. She's containing, she has in herself Jesus and the church. The Holy Father sees also in the burning bush of Moses the image of the Immaculate Conception, which is not only preserved from original sin, but adorned and gifted with a particular, a special high degree of holiness. Theologians say that Our Lady was given from the first moment the highest degree that any man could achieve after a long life of virtue. She starts where the holiest finished and didn't stop to grow in this grace of God during her whole life. And these burning bushes, these evergreen bush that Moses sees afar, burning in the desert of Sinai, is a figure, is an image, is a painting by God in advance of the Immaculate Conception of Our Lady. This bush is evergreen and nevertheless burning. She is full of grace. She is completely preserved in this sterility of the ground, in the sterility of the earth, where nobody were able to produce an act pleasing to God. She's the only one, green, virgin, conceived without sin, and full of the love of God, burning of this love of God, and this love doesn't destroy her. And from this bush, Moses hears the voice of God as he approaches. God speaks to him from the bush, and Our Lady contains in her the word of God. She really is the one who is going to bring to us, to give to us, this revelation of God, the word of God. God is going to reveal himself and tell us through Jesus who he is. Wonderful images of Our Lady being preserved of the original sin and adorned with all these gifts and privileges from her first moment. And so what can we do? What do we have to do? It's not only for us to gather in the church and celebrate her. It's certainly a very important duty, and we are happy to do it. We are thankful to God for this privilege given to our mother. But it will not be sufficient to rejoice and to thank God. We also have to imitate her. She's what herself says. In her wisdom, the church takes this extract of the book of the wisdom and apply it to Our Lady by giving her, us these words of the epistles today. And how the epistle finish? By precisely this kind of little call of Our Lady to our heart. She asks us to listen to her, to look at her in order to imitate her. And that's what precisely the consecration of Our Lady is meant to be and to do. When someone consecrates, give all his life, all his thought, all his virtue, all his good effort, all his attempt to be good to Our Lady, she's going to take care of it. She's going to answer to this gift and lead us in an easier way, in a more direct way to follow Jesus Christ, to know and to follow Jesus Christ. That's the sense of the consecration. Consecration is a starting point for an imitation of Our Lady, because it's through her that the life of God came. It's also through her that we can find and drink and feed us and be really filled forever by the eternal life, by the life of Jesus, by the one who himself called the life. He called himself, I am the life. And who gave us the life? Our Lady. Going to her is going to him. So let us take this resolution to imitate her and to do it through this consecration, which is the best way to get in heaven. In the name of the Father, and of the Son, and of the...
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2: In the name of the Father, the Son, the Holy Ghost, Amen. In the last homily which I had given, which was a little more than 4 weeks ago, I had talked about the virtue of decorum, which is a sub-virtue to the virtue of modesty. And decorum, if you'll remember correctly, is the virtue which helps to determine our speech and exterior comportment so that it fits who and what we are. And now we want to discuss how it deals with externals in relationship to dress. But before we discuss this, however, we need to discuss how God fashioned men and women differently. When Eve was created, God brought Eve to Adam after Adam had been brought all of the other animals to pass judgment on to whether they were suitable partners for him. And he named the animals as a sign of dominion. But when God created Eve and brought Eve to Adam, God put in Eve a natural law inclination, that is, it's something he built into the very nature of femininity, to make sure that she sought the actual approval of Adam's judgment. And that requires that her proper externals would be arranged. And this meant that God placed in Eve a natural law inclination, more so than on the side of Adam, to seek the external judgment of others. Eve has a stronger natural inclination regarding her external appearance as a result. This is not a bad thing. It's actually a good thing. And men, of course, appreciate a woman who is beautiful and well-kept. But the point is that God placed in her a natural inclination towards making sure that her external appearance is suited to who she is. And this inclination also affects children, because she makes sure that the children are properly dressed, and that's why women find it easier to go shopping for clothing and things of that sort for children, because it fits their disposition as women. Again, this is a perfection, not something that's bad unless it goes to excess. But because of this natural law inclination for a woman to be more concerned about her appearance than men, it is why it is more appropriate for a woman to wear makeup and jewelry and things of this sort, which are not proper to men, which do not have the same kind of inclination. And it doesn't mean that men don't have to take care of their appearance, but their finality of their appearance is different. It's more for the sake of the building of virtue and for finding jobs and to have a proper appearance and the relationship to work and things of this sort, rather than to look nice and pretty. Since it is not the place of man to be judged, that is in relationship to externals, but to judge, is why it is not appropriate for men to wear jewelry and makeup, except in the context of the theater, or, as we'll see much later, in the context of trying to restore the order of nature. Given this, we can now begin to discuss how dress will fulfill the virtue of decorum. We're not yet at the stage where we're going to talk about how dress affects matters that pertain to the sixth and ninth commandment, but we just want to talk about how dress needs to fit the person and his circumstances. In the Old Testament, in the book of Deuteronomy, the Lord speaks to Moses and condemns the act of cross-dressing. Quote, a woman shall not be clothed with man's apparel, neither shall a man use woman's apparel. For he that doth these things is abominable before God, unquote. Now, essentially what this means is, is that God expects men and women to wear the dress that is proper to their gender. This also manifests clearly that our dress that we wear must fit a particular individual that wears it, not only in relationship to the two genders, which the passage deals with, but in all matters. In other words, part of the virtue of modesty is the virtue of decorum, and part of decorum is that your dress and clothing fits who you are. Cardinal Siri, in a work called The Notification Concerning Women Wearing Men's Clothing, makes a few observations which I think are worthy of reflecting on. He says, firstly, when it comes to covering the female body, the wearing of men's trousers by women cannot be said to constitute as such a grave offense against modesty, because trousers certainly cover more of a woman's body than do modern women's skirts. Now, he's writing this in the context of when skirts were becoming very, very short and grossly immodest. And as a result, he was dealing with the fact that pants aren't as immodest as those skirts. The cardinal observes, however, that sometimes the trousers are too tight, and therefore it is a matter of the sixth commandment, so women have to be careful in that regard. But he goes on to say that the male dress changes the very psychology of a woman. He says, in truth, the motive impelling women to wear men's dress is always that of imitating, nay, of competing with the man who is considered stronger, less tied down, more independent. This motivation shows clearly that male dress is the visible aid to bringing about a mental attitude of being like a man, which St. Thomas says would be contrary to the first category of natural inclination. The first category of natural inclination is that we preserve our being as it is. Men should like to be men, and women should like to remain women. Secondly, ever since men have been men, the clothing a person wears conditions, determines, and modifies that person's gestures, attitudes, and behavior, such that from merely being worn outside, clothing comes to impose a particular frame of mind on the inside. So when she changes her dress, it will change how she views herself. It will change her self-image. On the converse of that is, if she has a distorted self-image, it will be manifest in her external dress. Women who go back to wearing skirts or dresses from originally wearing pants often find a psychological shift that occurs within themselves, and they feel more feminine, which is a good thing. Femininity is not something evil. It is a perfection proper to a woman. It's a perfection. Now, this is the sad thing, because the feminist movement has in fact always tried to denigrate the very nature of femininity by throwing it off and trying to become like men. It is, as one of my professors once said, feminism is in fact self-hatred, because they hate what it means to be a woman, which is a very sad thing, because the perfections of a woman as a woman are quite admirable. A virtuous man is attracted to a virtuous woman, that is, one who is truly feminine. And what a woman wears changes her husband's perspective on her. Her exterior dress affects how he views her. When dating, a virtuous man will be more attracted to a woman who is dressed properly like a woman, because he will have a natural inclination to recognize that she is more modest. That is, she will have more decorum. And that virtue of modesty will attract the virtuous man. The virtuous man turns away from what is immodest. So if a woman wants to attract a man, it's not just a matter of the sixth and ninth commandments, but it's a matter of dressing like a woman. The male dress tends to vitiate relationships between women and men, Cardinal Siri says. The essential basis of mutual attraction is a diversity between the two genders, which is made possible only by their completing and complementing one another. If then this diversity becomes less obvious, because of one of the major external signs is eliminated, and because the normal psychological structure is weakened, what results is the alteration of a fundamental factor in the relationship. To change that clothing, which by its diversity reveals and upholds nature's limits and defenses, is to level the distinctions and to help pull down the vital defenses of the sense of shame. It is at least to hinder that sense. And when the sense of shame is hindered from applying the brakes, then do relationships between men and women sink degradingly to pure sensuality, to avoid all mutual respect and esteem. Experience teaches us that when women are defeminized, defenses are undermined and weakness increases. The cardinal is, of course, writing this at a time when women stop dressing like women, and is it at that same time that there, or shortly thereafter, that there is a collapse, there is a certain progression. When chastity collapses, so does modesty. When modesty collapses, so does decorum. And when decorum collapses, women stop dressing like women, men start dressing like who knows what, and in the end, it just weakens the culture psychologically and spiritually and morally. All children have an instinct for the sense of dignity and decorum of their mother, the cardinal tells us. Analysis of the first inner crisis of children when they are awakened to life around them, even before they enter upon adolescence, shows how much the sense of their mother counts. Children are as sensitive as can on this point, but we would be well to recall to mind the severe demands that children instinctively make of their own mother, and the deep and even terrible reactions roused in them by observing of their mother's misbehavior. What this means is that children have a natural law inclination towards recognizing what is modest. And if their mother does not dress modesty, it causes an interior dissonance in the mind of the child, and it disturbs him. The child may not know the definition of exposure, frivolity, and infidelity, but he possesses an instinctive sense to recognize them when they occur, to suffer from them and be bitterly wounded by them in his soul. So the cardinal is observing again that children have a natural sense of when their mother is acting according to the virtue of modesty and when she is not. And we notice that when children notice that their mother is modest, there is a great tenderness that grows in their heart for her, particularly for the male children. The changing of feminine psychology does fundamental and, in the long run, irreparable damage to the family, to conjugal fidelity, to human affections, because affections are affected by our perceptions. And so if a woman wants to disaffect her husband, start dressing like a man. He's attracted to her because she's a woman, not a man. And it also causes harm to the human society. We must therefore answer the question, does the objection of Cardinal Siri to women wearing pants still apply today? Well, I think two distinctions need to be made before we can answer this. There is the distinction between something being sinful and something being less perfect. And then there is also the question of custom. And this is important because it is when they used to say that custom has force of law. And it still does, actually, even psychologically. This is a natural law inclination of ours. But this is important since it has become the general custom of women to wear pants today. So when people say that it is sinful for a woman to wear pants, that's based on a misapplication of the quote from Deuteronomy. That in point in fact, the custom has changed. What constitutes female dress has somewhat changed. Given these two observations, it is my own opinion that we can make the following observation. While it is not sinful for a woman to wear pants, since there is a distinction between male and female pants, since they are cut differently to fit differently shaped bodies, nevertheless, it is more perfect, that is, more virtuous, for a woman to wear a dress or a skirt than pants. Provided that the pants are not too tight or immodest in this sense, that they do not draw considerations pertaining to the sixth and ninth commandments in men, then they are not necessarily sinful unless by a particular context they are viewed as making a statement against proper femininity or a lack of distinction between men and women. It is more perfect, however, for women to wear a dress or a skirt insofar as it is more decorous, and by that it is meant that it is more perfectly fits her as a woman. It's more feminine. It's more feminine looking. And therefore, it is more modest because it's more decorous. It fits who she is more perfectly than pants do. Pants are the dress of a worker, and women were not given the task of work. The only reason women have to work is because of some grave necessity. The work was given to her husband, and that's why he wears the pants in the family, and that's meant in more ways than one. If a woman wants to advance in modesty as well as in a number of other virtues, it is to be strongly exhorted that she stops wearing pants and starts wearing a skirt. But on the flip side of that, women should not look down on other women who wear pants, except insofar as those things might be immodest. Wearing a skirt or a dress does not mean it cannot be stylish. We don't have to be Catholic Amish. But it must not be seductive or too tight. That is, draw men into sinful considerations, since sometimes the kind of a skirt a woman wears can actually be worse than a baggy set of pants. The second aspect of modesty in this sense, that is, in relationship to decorum, is that one's clothing fits due circumstances. And by that we mean that one's clothing fits person and place. For example, it is immodest for a priest to engage in his priestly work without being dressed like a priest. Modesty in this respect is engendered by dress codes, such as was had at Catholic schools in the past where everyone wore a uniform, as well as other uniforms, such as those which are worn by sales clerks at certain stores and things of this sort. These clothing create a certain perspective, a certain image in people's minds, and therefore evoke certain psychological reactions, certain forms of behavior. If we want our culture to get its behavior together, to get its act together, one of the first things we have to do is start changing our dress. Uniforms are certain kinds of dress express something about the interior life of the individual who is wearing them. If a person wears sloppy and unkempt clothes, it is a sign of interior disorder and spiritual sloth. If a person refuses to wear clothing according to the legitimate custom of a place, it is contrary to modesty. Pope Pius XII, in an allocution to the International Congress of Master Tailors, observes, "Formal clothes, especially aimed at making visible through the richness of their materials and their irreproachable tailoring, the excellence of him who wears them." In other words, the dress makes the man. Not in the sense that if you're not a very good man, if you wear, you know, proper clothing, that somehow you become a man, but that the virtuous man manifests his virtue through proper dress. Then there is, of course, the vice contrary to modesty called admiratio in Latin, or admiration. Now, in English, the term admiration can also mean esteem and respect, but here it means wonder. Admiratio is the vice in which our dress or other externals do not fit our circumstances to such a degree of causing wonder in people when they stop and look at us. For example, if a person has come to Mass and finds somebody in a clown suit, that would be a sin against modesty, since it causes admiratio. Why? Because the holy sacrifice of the Mass is the representation of the crucifixion of Christ, which is a grave event. You don't engage in levity at a grave event. This vice can also occur in relationship to other externals, such as hairstyles. For example, the guy who has spiked hair and green coloring in his hair, or tattooing and things of this sort, but we'll talk more about those later. People call it making a statement or self-expression, which is esteemed in our culture, but in point in fact, it is the vice of singularity. Singularity is the vice in which, contrary to holy humility, the person does not seek his place within society, but through a form of expression or through his singularity, he wants to be seen as different, as excelling, as above other people. When in point in fact, the humble man seeks to the private and the secluded life, not the singular, that is, the noted life. And in some cases, admiratio, that is, making this form of expression, is contrary to the virtue of modesty because it causes admiratio. There is the general principle that custom regarding clothing generally binds. Now, obviously, there's times when it doesn't. We'll talk about those a little bit later. But how people dress within the general culture generally binds. Once again, we can take Our Lady as our example, both as to the type of woman that we seek in our culture among women and which we wish them to be, and if you're a man, the type of woman that you want to marry. insofar as the perfection of modesty concerns her. So seek someone like Our Lady. Women should emulate Our Lady in modesty and in decorum. In the name of the Father.
3: The path that will lead you to God. In the name of the Father, and of the Son, and of the Holy Ghost. Amen. I say it's always a sense of achievement to have completed another school year. But for our dear graduates, obviously a greater satisfaction finishing the final year of their high school education. And now they will go off into their various paths, different ways that God is calling them to. But obviously all of it will, God willing, converge at the end. And so in a way, that the hope that I have for you is that you have learned the answer to the question, where am I going? Because obviously we've all been created for a special purpose by God. Our destination is to go to heaven. A lot of times in our modern world, we hear about fulfilling your destiny. Well, a truly fulfilled destiny in our life is that we reach our final end, which is to make it to heaven. And so for them, they have to look at the question, so what path will I take? Will it be a father or a mother, a teacher, a doctor, a priest, a nun? God only knows. And hopefully through their time here at school, the sacraments received, that they will be open to what God is calling them to help them fulfill that purpose in their life. And so that's where I would say that our happiness will come when we fulfill God's will by utilizing the special talents and the gifts that He has given to each of us. But He has given you a purpose in life. Reminds me when I was in the seminary, my spiritual director had given me a prayer that was from Cardinal Newman. It says, I cannot be thrown away. I wasn't sure if that was a subtle hint at the time when he gave it to me. It was like, is he worried about me, like being tossed, or? But I took it and read it, and it always struck me with that prayer, because Cardinal Newman in that prayer, when he talks about I cannot be thrown away, he says every soul has been given a specific purpose in life, a mission. And it is specific to that individual soul. And he says, you know, so certainly through that, we have to find that purpose. We have to find that mission. Because it's what we have been created for. And so he goes through in this prayer and saying that each soul has a part in God's work. Because God does nothing in vain. And I think that is good for us to reflect upon that, especially, my dear graduates, for you, because you are now, you've ended one chapter in your life and you're going to the next. Maybe you tried looking at the table of contents and trying to see what that next chapter says or what it's going to mean for you. But if not, well, certainly we have to be open to what God is calling us to. Because that is what you're embarking on now. It is to truly find what God is calling you to. So as I said, whatever path that you take, whatever path God is calling you to, I mean, God willing, we will all converge at the end. We all come together again at the door of eternity. Because again, that is why God has created us. That is why God has placed us on this earth. And as I said, He's given each one of us a mission. A mission for us to fulfill. And so that's why it's good for us then to reflect upon that. And I would say for all of us too, to reflect upon what that mission God has given to us, or as we're younger, trying to look and to see, what is God calling me to? But always remembering, obviously, that the Blessed Virgin Mary, our Queen, our Mother, she will be our refuge. And as she said in Fatima, she is the path that will lead us to God. And so I encourage you to obviously always have that devotion to Our Lady. Ask for that help. And one, especially since she is the patroness of our school, and what a title that we find her under, and Our Lady Help of Christians, that God has appointed her as our help when we need protection. And I would say that is something that's, yes, as we go out into the big bad world, you will need that protection from Our Lady. And certainly she will never turn a deaf ear to you. We have the opportunity of the sung Mass on our feast day. You know, the beauty of that, of being able to sing the Mass, sing the glory of Our Lady. But then when you look at the Mass itself and you look at the specific prayers of saying how Our Lady has been chosen for that task, the protection for us, protection over our souls, watch over us, and as a true mother, lead us to heaven. And that's why she is the path that will lead you to God. And so, yes, the reflection comes, you know, Quo Vadis, where am I going? But we have to realize where we're going is to heaven, to reach that goal. And so, yes, it is a good reflection, especially for you as you have ended this one chapter and you start a next. It can be daunting, it can be, in a sense, scary to see. But again, Our Lady is there for you. As I say, especially because she is our patroness. She has a particular interest in you students, of watching over you, protecting you specifically. And so take this opportunity to reflect, to pray for the graces at this Mass that is offered for you as you embark on your next part in your life. And so ask for those graces now. Ask for that protection. And that is certainly the prayer that we will have for you. That Our Lady will never turn a deaf ear to you. That she will be your refuge in the path that will lead you to God. In the Father, and of the Son.
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4: Sister Lucy said the following: "The Most Holy Virgin in these last times in which we live has given a new efficacy to the recitation of the rosary to such an extent that there is no problem, no matter how difficult it is, whether temporal or above all spiritual, in the personal life of each one of us, of our families, of the families of the world, or of religious communities, or even of the lives of peoples and nations, that cannot be solved by the rosary. There is no problem, I tell you, no matter how difficult it is, that we cannot resolve by the prayer of the Holy Rosary."
5: The Holy Rosary, in the name of the Father, and of the Son, and of the Holy Ghost. Amen. I believe in God, the Father Almighty, creator of heaven and earth, and in Jesus Christ, his only Son, our Lord, who was conceived by the Holy Ghost, born of the Virgin Mary, suffered under Pontius Pilate, was crucified, died, and was buried. He descended into hell. The third day he arose again from the dead. He ascended into heaven, seated at the right hand of God, the Father Almighty. From thence he shall come to judge the living and the dead. Our Father, who art in heaven, hallowed be thy name. Thy kingdom come, thy will be done on earth as it is in heaven. Hail Mary, full of grace, the Lord is with thee. Blessed art thou among women, and blessed is the fruit of thy womb, Jesus. Hail Mary, full of grace, the Lord is with thee. Blessed art thou among women, and blessed is the fruit of thy womb, Jesus. Hail Mary, full of grace, the Lord is with thee. Blessed art thou amongst women, and blessed is the fruit of thy womb, Jesus.
6: Amen.

We meditate today the joyful mysteries of the Holy Rosary. The first joyful mystery is the Annunciation. Our Father who art in heaven, hallowed be thy name. Thy kingdom come, thy will be done on earth as it is in heaven. Hail Mary, full of grace, the Lord is with thee. Blessed art thou amongst women, and blessed is the fruit of thy womb, Jesus. Hail Mary, full of grace, the Lord is with thee. Blessed art thou amongst women, and blessed is the fruit of thy womb, Jesus. Hail Mary, full of grace, the Lord is with thee. Blessed art thou amongst women, and blessed is the fruit of thy womb, Jesus. Mary, full of grace, the Lord is with thee. Blessed art thou amongst women, and blessed is the fruit of thy womb, Jesus. Hail Mary, full of grace, the Lord is with thee. Blessed art thou amongst women, and blessed is the fruit of thy womb, Jesus. Hail Mary, full of grace, the Lord is with thee. Blessed art thou amongst women, and blessed is the fruit of thy womb, Jesus. Hail Mary, full of grace, the Lord is with thee. Blessed art thou amongst women, and blessed is the fruit of thy womb, Jesus. Hail Mary, full of grace, the Lord is with thee. Blessed art thou amongst women, and blessed is the fruit of thy womb, Jesus. Hail Mary, full of grace, the Lord is with thee. Blessed art thou amongst women, and blessed is the fruit of thy womb, Jesus. Mary, full of grace, the Lord is with thee. Blessed art thou amongst women, and blessed is the fruit of thy womb, Jesus.

O Jesus. The second joyful mystery is the visitation of Our Lady to her cousin Saint Elizabeth. Our Father who art in heaven, hallowed be thy name, thy kingdom come, thy will be done on earth as it is in heaven. Hail Mary, full of grace, the Lord is with thee. Blessed art thou amongst women, and blessed is the fruit of thy womb, Jesus. Hail Mary, full of grace, the Lord is with thee. Blessed art thou amongst women, and blessed is the fruit of thy womb, Jesus. Hail Mary, full of grace, the Lord is with thee. Blessed art thou amongst women, and blessed is the fruit of thy womb, Jesus. Mary, full of grace, the Lord is with thee. Blessed art thou amongst women, and blessed is the fruit of thy womb, Jesus. Hail Mary, full of grace, the Lord is with thee. Blessed art thou amongst women, and blessed is the fruit of thy womb, Jesus. Hail Mary, full of grace, the Lord is with thee. Blessed art thou amongst women, and blessed is the fruit of thy womb, Jesus. Mary, full of grace, the Lord is with thee. Blessed art thou amongst women, and blessed is the fruit of thy womb, Jesus. Hail Mary, full of grace, the Lord is with thee. Blessed art thou amongst women, and blessed is the fruit of thy womb, Jesus. Hail Mary, full of grace, the Lord is with thee. Blessed art thou amongst women, and blessed is the fruit of thy womb, Jesus. Hail Mary, full of grace, the Lord is with thee. Blessed art thou amongst women, and blessed is the fruit of thy womb, Jesus.

Jesus. On the third joyful mystery, the Nativity of our Lord in Bethlehem. Our Father who art in heaven, hallowed be thy name. Thy kingdom come, thy will be done on earth as it is in heaven. Hail Mary, full of grace, the Lord is with thee. Blessed art thou amongst women, and blessed is the fruit of thy womb, Jesus. Hail Mary, full of grace, the Lord is with thee. Blessed art thou amongst women, and blessed is the fruit of thy womb, Jesus. Hail Mary, full of grace, the Lord is with thee. Blessed art thou amongst women, and blessed is the fruit of thy womb, Jesus. Hail Mary, full of grace, the Lord is with thee. Blessed art thou amongst women, and blessed is the fruit of thy womb, Jesus. Mary, full of grace, the Lord is with thee. Blessed art thou amongst women, and blessed is the fruit of thy womb, Jesus. Hail Mary, full of grace, the Lord is with thee. Blessed art thou amongst women, and blessed is the fruit of thy womb, Jesus. Hail Mary, full of grace, the Lord is with thee. Blessed art thou amongst women, and blessed is the fruit of thy womb, Jesus. Mary, full of grace, the Lord is with thee. Blessed art thou amongst women, and blessed is the fruit of thy womb, Jesus. Hail Mary, full of grace, the Lord is with thee. Blessed art thou amongst women, and blessed is the fruit of thy womb, Jesus. Hail Mary, full of grace, the Lord is with thee. Blessed art thou amongst women, and blessed is the fruit of thy womb, Jesus.

my Jesus. And the fourth joyful mystery, the presentation of the infant Jesus in the temple and the purification of Our Lady. Our Father, who art in heaven, hallowed be thy name. Thy kingdom come, thy will be done on earth as it is in heaven. Hail Mary, full of grace, the Lord is with thee. Blessed art thou amongst women, and blessed is the fruit of thy womb, Jesus. Hail Mary, full of grace, the Lord is with thee. Blessed art thou amongst women, and blessed is the fruit of thy womb, Jesus. Hail Mary, full of grace, the Lord is with thee. Blessed art thou amongst women, and blessed is the fruit of thy womb, Jesus. Hail Mary, full of grace, the Lord is with thee. Blessed art thou amongst women, and blessed is the fruit of thy womb, Jesus. Hail Mary, full of grace, the Lord is with thee. Blessed art thou amongst women, and blessed is the fruit of thy womb, Jesus. Hail Mary, full of grace, the Lord is with thee. Blessed art thou amongst women, and blessed is the fruit of thy womb, Jesus. Hail Mary, full of grace, the Lord is with thee. Blessed art thou amongst women, and blessed is the fruit of thy womb, Jesus. Hail Mary, full of grace, the Lord is with thee. Blessed art thou amongst women, and blessed is the fruit of thy womb, Jesus. Hail Mary, full of grace, the Lord is with thee. Blessed art thou amongst women, and blessed is the fruit of thy womb, Jesus. Hail Mary, full of grace, the Lord is with thee. Blessed art thou amongst women, and blessed is the fruit of thy womb, Jesus.

O my Jesus, the last joyful mystery, the finding of Jesus in the temple. Our Father who art in heaven, hallowed be thy name, thy kingdom come, thy will be done on earth as it is in heaven. Hail Mary, full of grace, the Lord is with thee. Blessed art thou amongst women, and blessed is the fruit of thy womb, Jesus. Hail Mary, full of grace, the Lord is with thee. Blessed art thou amongst women, and blessed is the fruit of thy womb, Jesus. Hail Mary, full of grace, the Lord is with thee. Blessed art thou amongst women, and blessed is the fruit of thy womb, Jesus. Hail Mary, full of grace, the Lord is with thee. Blessed art thou amongst women, and blessed is the fruit of thy womb, Jesus. Hail Mary, full of grace, the Lord is with thee. Blessed art thou amongst women, and blessed is the fruit of thy womb, Jesus. Hail Mary, full of grace, the Lord is with thee. Blessed art thou amongst women, and blessed is the fruit of thy womb, Jesus. Hail Mary, full of grace, the Lord is with thee. Blessed art thou amongst women, and blessed is the fruit of thy womb, Jesus. Hail Mary, full of grace, the Lord is with thee. Blessed art thou amongst women, and blessed is the fruit of thy womb, Jesus. Hail Mary, full of grace, the Lord is with thee. Blessed art thou amongst women, and blessed is the fruit of thy womb, Jesus. Hail Mary, full of grace, the Lord is with thee. Blessed art thou amongst women, and blessed is the fruit of thy womb, Jesus.

0: Pray for us, O Holy Mother of God. Let us pray. O God, whose only begotten Son, by his life, death, and resurrection, has purchased for us the rewards of eternal life, grant, we beseech thee, that meditating upon these mysteries in the most holy rosary of the Blessed Virgin Mary, we may imitate what they contain and obtain what they promise, through the same Christ our Lord. Amen. In the name of the Father, and of the Son, and of
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2: St. Thomas Aquinas says, there are three degrees of obedience. There is the obedience which is necessary for salvation to the commandments of God, to the precepts of the church, such as our Sunday Mass, abstaining from servile work, holy days, days of fast and abstinence, and so on. These are strict obligations necessary for salvation. But then there's obedience which is a counsel of perfection, which we strive to be more obedient than we have to be, whether it be to the traditions of the church, to the practices of the church, to our superiors, to our parents, to our elders. We strive to be obedient. We, with docility, interiorly, generously give up our own self-will, because we know that our self-will is the principal obstacle to our sanctification. We must vanquish it, mortify it, put to death that self-will, and obedience is the way to do it. That's why it is that for those who long to live the Catholic life to perfection, that is to say, the religious, the vow of obedience, this evangelical counsel, is so precious. It defines the religious life. So the person who is consecrating himself to the things of God doesn't choose for himself where he goes, what he does, what he eats. Everything is given by the superiors, by the community. Everything is determined. And that way we vanquish once and for all our self-will. It's living what our divine Savior said. When he said, it's recorded in St. Matthew's Gospel, if any man will come after me, let him deny himself and take up his cross and follow me. Denying himself denies self-will, because that's what's closest to us. It's the counsel of perfection. The religious life is in the sign of the sanctity of the church, when a person willingly, joyfully gives up his own will to serve God. That's the ideal.
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4: In the name of the Father, and of the Son, and of the Holy Ghost, amen. I believe in God, the Father Almighty, creator of heaven and earth, and in Jesus Christ, his only Son, our Lord, who was conceived by the Holy Ghost, born of the Virgin Mary, suffered under Pontius Pilate, was crucified, died, and was buried. He descended into hell. The third day he rose again from the dead. He ascended into heaven and stood at the right hand of God, the Father Almighty. From thence he shall come to judge the living and the dead. Our Father who art in heaven, hallowed be thy name. Thy kingdom come, thy will be done on earth as it is in heaven.
5: Give us this day our daily bread, and forgive us our trespasses, as we forgive those who trespass against us.
4: Hail Mary, full of grace, the Lord is with thee. Blessed art thou amongst women, and blessed is the fruit of thy womb, Jesus. Hail Mary, full of grace, the Lord is with thee. Blessed art thou amongst women, and blessed is the fruit of thy womb, Jesus.
5: Holy Mary, Mother of God, pray for us sinners, now and at the hour of death.
4: Hail Mary, full of grace, the Lord is with thee. Blessed art thou amongst women, and blessed is the fruit of thy womb, Jesus.
5: Holy Mary,

0: Five sorrowful mysteries. The first is the agony of our Lord in the garden. Our Father who art in heaven, hallowed be thy name. Thy kingdom come, thy will be done on earth as it is in heaven.
1: Give us this day our daily bread, and forgive us our trespasses, as we forgive those who trespass against us. And lead us not into
0: temptation. Hail Mary, full of grace, the Lord is with thee. Blessed art thou amongst women, and blessed is the fruit of thy womb, Jesus.
1: Holy Mary, Mother of God, pray for us sinners now and at the hour of our death.
0: Hail Mary, full of grace, the Lord is with thee. Blessed art thou amongst women, and blessed is the fruit of thy womb, Jesus.
1: Holy Mary, Mother of God, pray for us sinners now and at the hour of our death. Amen.
0: Hail Mary, full of grace, the Lord is with thee. Blessed art thou amongst women, and blessed is the fruit of thy womb, Jesus.

0: Jesus.
1: Holy Mary, Mother of God, pray for us sinners, now and at the hour of our death. Amen.
0: Hail Mary, full of grace, the Lord is with thee. Blessed art thou amongst women, and blessed is the fruit of thy womb, Jesus.
1: Holy Mary, Mother of God, pray for us sinners, now and at the hour of our death.
0: Hail Mary, full of grace, the Lord is with thee. Blessed art thou amongst women, and blessed is the fruit of thy womb, Jesus.
1: Holy Mary, Mother of God, pray for us sinners now and at the hour of our death. Amen.
0: Hail Mary, full of grace, the Lord is with thee. Blessed art thou amongst women, and blessed is the fruit of thy womb, Jesus.
1: Holy Mary, Mother of God, pray for us sinners now and at the hour of our death. Amen.
0: Hail Mary, full of grace, the Lord is with thee. Blessed art thou amongst women, and blessed is the fruit of thy womb, Jesus.
1: Holy Mary, Mother of God, pray for us sinners now and at the hour of our death.

0: Jesus.
1: The second sorrowful mystery is the scourging at the pillar. Our Father who art in heaven, hallowed be thy name. Thy kingdom come, thy will be done on earth as it is in heaven.
0: Give us this day our daily bread, and forgive us our trespasses, as we forgive those who trespass against us. And lead us not into temptation, but deliver us from evil.
1: Hail Mary, full of grace, the Lord is with thee. Blessed art thou amongst women, and blessed is the fruit of thy womb, Jesus.
0: Holy Mary, Mother of God, pray for us sinners now and at the hour of our death.
1: Mary, full of grace, the Lord is with thee. Blessed art thou amongst women, and blessed is the fruit of thy womb, Jesus.
0: Holy Mary, Mother of God, pray for us sinners now and at the hour of our death.
1: Hail Mary, full of grace, the Lord is with thee. Blessed art thou amongst women, and blessed is the fruit of thy womb, Jesus.
0: Holy Mary, Mother of God, pray for us sinners now and at the hour of our death.
1: Hail Mary, full of grace, the Lord is with thee. Blessed art thou amongst women, and blessed is the fruit of thy womb, Jesus.
0: Holy Mary,
1: Hail Mary, full of grace, the Lord is with thee. Blessed art thou amongst women, and blessed is the fruit of thy womb, Jesus.
0: Holy Mary, Mother of God, save us now and at the hour of our death.
1: Hail Mary, full of grace, the Lord is with thee. Blessed art thou amongst women, and blessed is the fruit of thy womb, Jesus.
0: Holy Mary, Mother of God, save us now and at the hour of our death.
1: Hail Mary, full of grace, the Lord is with thee. Blessed art thou amongst women, and blessed is the fruit of thy womb, Jesus.
0: Holy Mary, Mother of God, pray for us sinners now and at the hour of our death.
1: Hail Mary, full of grace, the Lord is with thee. Blessed art thou amongst women, and blessed is the fruit of thy womb, Jesus.
0: Holy Mary, Mother of God, pray for us sinners now and at the hour of our death.
1: Full of grace, the Lord is with thee. Blessed art thou amongst women, and blessed is the fruit of thy womb, Jesus.
0: Holy Mary, Mother of God, pray for us sinners now and at the hour of our death.
1: Hail Mary, full of grace, the Lord is with thee. Blessed art thou amongst women, and blessed is the fruit of thy womb, Jesus.
0: Holy Mary.

0: O my Jesus,
1: forgive us our sins, save us from the fires of hell, lead all souls to heaven.
2: The third sorrowful mystery is the crowning of thorns. Our Father who art in heaven, hallowed be thy name. Thy kingdom come, thy will be done on earth as it is in heaven.
1: Give us this day our daily bread, and
2: Hail Mary, full of grace, the Lord is with thee. Blessed art thou amongst women, and blessed is the fruit of thy womb, Jesus.
1: Holy Mary, Mother of God, pray for us sinners now and at the hour of our death. Amen.
2: Hail Mary, full of grace, the Lord is with thee. Blessed art thou amongst women, and blessed is the fruit of thy womb, Jesus.
1: Holy Mary.

0: Hail Mary, full of grace, the Lord is with thee. Blessed art thou amongst women, and blessed is the fruit of thy womb, Jesus.
1: Holy Mary, Mother of God, pray for us
0: Hail Mary, full of grace, the Lord is with thee. Blessed art thou amongst women, and blessed is the fruit of thy womb, Jesus.
1: Holy Mary, Mother of God, pray for us sinners
0: now and at the hour of Hail Mary, full of grace, the Lord is with thee. Blessed art thou amongst women, and blessed is the fruit of thy womb, Jesus.
1: Holy Mary, Mother of God, pray for us sinners now and at the hour of
0: Hail Mary, full of grace, the Lord is with thee. Blessed art thou amongst women, and blessed is the fruit of thy womb, Jesus.
1: Holy Mary, Mother of God, pray for us sinners now and at the hour of our
0: death. Hail Mary, full of grace, the Lord is with thee. Blessed art thou amongst women, and blessed is the fruit of thy womb, Jesus.
1: Holy Mary, Mother of God, pray for us sinners now and at the hour of our death.
0: Hail Mary, full of grace, the Lord is with thee. Blessed art thou amongst women, and blessed is the fruit of thy womb, Jesus.
1: Holy Mary, Mother of God,
0: Hail Mary, full of grace, the Lord is with thee. Blessed art thou amongst women, and blessed is the fruit of thy womb, Jesus.
1: Holy Mary, Mother of God, saves us
0: Hail Mary, full of grace, the Lord is with thee. Blessed art thou amongst women, and blessed is the fruit of thy womb, Jesus.
1: Holy Mary, Mother of God, save us sinners now and at the hour of our death.

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1: Forgive us our sins. Save us from fires of hell. We all sin.
2: Fourth sorrowful mystery is the carrying of the cross. Our Father who art in heaven, hallowed be thy name. Thy kingdom come, thy will be done on earth as it is in heaven.
1: Give us this day our daily bread, and forgive us our trespasses, as we forgive those who trespass against us. And lead us not into temptation,
2: but deliver us from evil. Hail Mary, full of grace, the Lord is with thee. Blessed art thou amongst women, and blessed is the fruit of thy womb, Jesus.
1: Holy Mary, Mother of God, pray for us sinners, now and at the hour of our death.
2: Hail Mary, full of grace, the Lord is with thee. Blessed art thou amongst women, and blessed is the fruit of thy womb, Jesus.
1: Holy Mary, Mother of God, pray for us sinners, now and at the hour of our death. Amen.
2: Hail Mary, full of grace, the Lord is with thee. Blessed art thou amongst women, and blessed is the fruit of thy womb, Jesus.
1: Holy Mary, Mother of God, pray for us sinners, now and at the hour of our death. Amen.
2: Hail Mary, full of grace, the Lord is with thee. Blessed art thou amongst women, and blessed is the fruit of thy womb, Jesus.
1: Holy Mary, Mother of God,
2: Hail Mary, full of grace, the Lord is with thee. Blessed art thou amongst women, and blessed is the fruit of thy womb, Jesus.
1: Holy Mary, Mother of God, pray for us sinners, now and at the hour of our death.
2: Hail Mary, full of grace, the Lord is with thee. Blessed art thou amongst women, and blessed is the fruit of thy womb, Jesus.
1: Holy Mary, Mother of God, pray for us sinners, now and at the hour of our death.
2: Hail Mary, full of grace, the Lord is with thee. Blessed art thou amongst women, and blessed is the fruit of thy womb, Jesus.
1: Holy Mary, Mother of God,
2: Hail Mary, full of grace, the Lord is with thee. Blessed art thou amongst women, and blessed is the fruit of thy womb, Jesus.
1: Holy Mary, Mother of God, pray for us sinners, now and at the hour of our death.
2: Hail Mary, full of grace, the Lord is with thee. Blessed art thou amongst women, and blessed is the fruit of thy womb, Jesus.
1: Holy Mary, Mother of God, pray for us sinners, now and at the hour of our death.
2: Hail Mary, full of grace, the Lord is with thee. Blessed art thou amongst women, and blessed is the fruit of thy womb, Jesus.
1: Holy Mary, Mother of God, pray for us sinners, now and at the hour of our death.

0: Give us our sin, and save us from the fires of hell. Lead all souls to everlasting life.
1: Death, sorrow, and mysteries, crucifixion, death, our Lord on the cross. Our Father, who art in heaven, hallowed be thy name. Thy kingdom come, thy will be done on earth as in heaven.
0: Give us this day our daily bread, and forgive us our trespasses, as we forgive those who trespass against us. And lead us not into temptation, but deliver us from evil.
1: Hail Mary, full of grace, the Lord is with thee. Blessed art thou amongst women, and blessed is the fruit of thy womb, Jesus.
0: Holy Mary, Mother of God, pray for us sinners, now and at the hour of our death. Amen.
1: Hail Mary, full of grace, the Lord is with thee. Blessed art thou amongst women, and blessed is the fruit of thy womb, Jesus.
0: Holy Mary, Mother of God, pray for us sinners, now and at the hour of our death. Amen.
1: Hail Mary, full of grace, the Lord is with thee. Blessed art thou amongst women, and blessed is the fruit of thy womb, Jesus.
0: Holy Mary, Mother of God, pray for us sinners, now and at the hour of our death.
1: Hail Mary, full of grace, the Lord is with thee. Blessed art thou amongst women, and blessed is the fruit of thy womb, Jesus.
0: Holy Mary, Mother of God, pray for us sinners,
1: now and at the hour of our death. Hail Mary, full of grace, the Lord is with thee. Blessed art thou amongst women, and blessed is the fruit of thy womb, Jesus.
0: Holy Mary, Mother of God, pray for us sinners, now and at the hour of our death.
1: Hail Mary, full of grace, the Lord is with thee. Blessed art thou amongst women, and blessed is the fruit of thy womb, Jesus.
0: Holy Mary, Mother of God, pray for us sinners, now and at the hour of our death.
1: Hail Mary, full of grace, Lord is with thee. Blessed art thou amongst women, and blessed is the fruit of thy womb, Jesus.
0: Holy Mary, Mother of God, pray for us sinners, now and at the hour of our death.
1: Hail Mary, full of grace, Lord is with thee. Blessed art thou amongst women, and blessed is the fruit of thy womb, Jesus.
0: Holy Mary, Mother of God, pray for us sinners, now and at the hour of our death.
1: Hail Mary, full of grace, Lord is with thee. Blessed art thou amongst women, and blessed is the fruit of thy womb, Jesus.
0: Holy Mary, Mother of God, pray for us sinners, now and at the hour of our death.
1: Hail Mary, full of grace, the Lord is with thee. Blessed art thou amongst women, and blessed is the fruit of thy womb, Jesus.
0: Holy Mary, Mother of God,

0: Holy Queen,
1: Mother of Mercy, our life, our sweetness, and our life.
0: To thee do we cry, our
1: last judgment, and
0: to thee do we send up our sighs, our sighs, our tears. Turn then, most gracious Advocate, the paths of mercy towards us. And have peace, our desire, shall to us, most of our God, Jesus. O clement, O loving, O sweet Virgin Mary. Pray for us, Holy Mother of God. Let us pray. O God, whose only begotten Son, by his life, death, and resurrection, has purchased for us the rewards of eternal life, grant, we beseech you, that meditating upon these mysteries of the Most Holy Rosary of the Blessed Virgin Mary, we may imitate what they contain and obtain what they promise, through the same Christ our Lord.
2: Amen. Our Lord Jesus Christ, he came on this earth with one purpose. He came to die. A priest is an instrument. Archbishop Lefebvre has a line that I think really gives us a little bit more information about what the priesthood is. He says that in accomplishing their apostolic works, the priests of the society will strive to be docile instruments of the Holy Ghost in order to transmit eternal life to souls. God doesn't need a certain type, a certain temperament. God doesn't need certain talents. But Father so-and-so, he's so smart. You don't need to be Father so-and-so. Father so-and-so, he can run boys' camps. He's so amazing. Maybe, and God is using his talents for his own purposes, for God's purposes. But you don't have to be that. No, God will use what talents he has given to you if he wants to use you for his priesthood. And in fact, the less you think you are something, the more docile an instrument you will be. Is it terrifying to think about saving souls, the salvation of souls depending on you over 7 years in the seminary? Absolutely. Just like it was terrifying for our Lord Jesus Christ in the Garden of Gethsemane to think about what he would suffer on the next day and as he went up Mount Calvary to the cross. But don't you think that our Lord, if he's going to take a young man and make him so much like unto himself that he gives him a special character on his soul, a priesthood, don't you think that he won't invite you on the same somewhat terrifying adventure to save souls? No greater love has a man than that a man lay down his life for his friends. Priest is an instrument. But, as the statutes also say, he's there to transmit eternal life. He is there to transmit eternal life.

0: In the name of the Father, and of the Son, and of the Holy Ghost, and I believe in God, the Father Almighty, creator of heaven and earth, and in Jesus Christ, his only Son, our Lord, who was conceived by the Holy Ghost, born of the Virgin Mary, suffered under Pontius Pilate, was crucified, died, and was buried. He descended into hell. The third day he arose again from the dead. He ascended into heaven, seated at the right hand of God, the Father Almighty. From thence he shall come to judge the living and the dead. Our Father who art in heaven, hallowed be thy name. Thy kingdom come, thy will be done on earth as it is in heaven.
1: Give us
0: Hail Mary, full of grace, the Lord is with thee. Blessed art thou amongst women, and blessed is the fruit of thy womb, Jesus. Hail Mary, full of grace, the Lord is with thee. Blessed art thou amongst women, and blessed is the fruit of thy womb, Jesus. Hail Mary, full of grace, the Lord is with thee. Blessed art thou amongst women, and blessed is the fruit of thy womb, Jesus.

0: First glorious mystery, the resurrection. Our Father, who art in heaven, hallowed be thy name. Thy kingdom come, thy will be done on earth as it is in heaven. Hail Mary, full of grace, the Lord is with thee. Blessed art thou amongst women, and blessed is the fruit of thy womb, Jesus.
1: Holy Mary, Mother of God,
0: pray for us sinners, now and at the hour of our death. Hail Mary, full of grace, the Lord is with thee. Blessed art thou amongst women, and blessed is the fruit of thy womb, Jesus.
1: Holy Mary, Mother of God, pray for us sinners, now and at the hour of our death.
0: Hail Mary, full of grace, the Lord is with thee. Blessed art thou amongst women, and blessed is the fruit of thy womb, Jesus.
1: Holy Mary, Mother of God, pray for us sinners, now and at the hour of our death.
0: Hail Mary, full of grace, the Lord is with thee. Blessed art thou amongst women, and blessed is the fruit of thy womb, Jesus.
1: Holy Mary, Mother of God,
0: hail Mary, full of grace, the Lord is with thee. Blessed art thou amongst women, and blessed is the fruit of thy womb, Jesus.
1: Holy Mary, Mother of God,
0: hail Mary, full of grace, the Lord is with thee. Blessed art thou amongst women, and blessed is the fruit of thy womb, Jesus.
1: Holy
0: Hail Mary, full of grace, the Lord is with thee. Blessed art thou amongst women, and blessed is the fruit of thy womb, Jesus.
1: Holy Mary, Mother of God, pray for us sinners, now and at the hour.
0: Hail Mary, full of grace, the Lord is with thee. Blessed art thou amongst women, and blessed is the fruit of thy womb, Jesus.
1: Holy Mary, Mother of God, pray for us sinners, now and at the hour.
0: Hail Mary, full of grace, the Lord is with thee. Blessed art thou amongst women, and blessed is the fruit of thy womb, Jesus.
1: Holy Mary, Mother of God, pray for us sinners, now and at the hour.
0: Hail Mary, full of grace, the Lord is with thee. Blessed art thou amongst women, and blessed is the fruit of thy womb, Jesus.
1: Holy Mary,

0: second glorious mystery is the Ascension. Our Father who art in heaven, hallowed be thy name. Thy kingdom come, thy will be done on earth as it is in heaven.
1: Give us this day our daily bread, and forgive us our trespasses, as we forgive those who trespass against us. And lead us not into temptation, but deliver us from evil.
0: Hail Mary, full of grace, the Lord is with thee. Blessed art thou amongst women, and blessed is the fruit of thy womb, Jesus.
1: Holy Mary, Mother of God, pray for us sinners now and at the hour of our death.
0: Hail Mary, full of grace, the Lord is with thee. Blessed art thou amongst women, and blessed is the fruit of thy womb, Jesus.
1: Holy Mary, Mother of God, pray for us sinners now and at the hour of our death.
0: Hail Mary, full of grace, the Lord is with thee. Blessed art thou amongst women, and blessed is the fruit of thy womb, Jesus.
1: Holy Mary, Mother of God, pray for us sinners now and at the hour of our death.
0: Hail Mary, full of grace, the Lord is with thee. Blessed art thou amongst women, and blessed is the fruit of thy womb, Jesus.
1: Holy Mary, Mother of God, pray for us sinners now and at the hour of our death.
0: Hail Mary, full of grace, the Lord is with thee. Blessed art thou amongst women, and blessed is the fruit of thy womb, Jesus.
1: Holy Mary, Mother of God,
0: Hail Mary, full of grace, the Lord is with thee. Blessed art thou amongst women, and blessed is the fruit of thy womb, Jesus.
1: Holy Mary, Mother of God, pray for us sinners now and at the hour of our death.
0: Hail Mary, full of grace, the Lord is with thee. Blessed art thou amongst women, and blessed is the fruit of thy womb, Jesus.
1: Holy Mary, Mother of God, pray for us sinners now and at the hour of our death.
0: Hail Mary, full of grace, the Lord is with thee. Blessed art thou amongst women, and blessed is the fruit of thy womb, Jesus.
1: Holy Mary, Mother of God, pray for us sinners now and at the hour of our death.
0: Hail Mary, full of grace, the Lord is with thee. Blessed art thou amongst women, and blessed is the fruit of thy womb, Jesus.
1: Holy Mary, Mother of God, pray for us sinners now and at the hour of our death.
0: Hail Mary, full of grace, the Lord is with thee. Blessed art thou amongst women, and blessed is the fruit of thy womb, Jesus.
1: Holy Mary, Mother of God, pray for us sinners now and at the hour of our death.

0: The third glorious mystery is the descent of the Holy Ghost upon the apostles of Mary. Our Father, who art in heaven, hallowed be thy name. Thy kingdom come, thy will be done on earth as it is in heaven.
1: Give us this day our daily bread, and forgive us our trespasses, as we forgive those who trespass against us. And lead us not into temptation, but deliver us from evil.
0: Hail Mary, full of grace, the Lord is with thee. Blessed art thou amongst women, and blessed is the fruit of thy womb, Jesus.
1: Holy Mary, Mother of God, pray for us sinners now and at the hour of our death.
0: Hail Mary, full of grace, the Lord is with thee. Blessed art thou amongst women, and blessed is the fruit of thy womb, Jesus.
1: Holy Mary, Mother of God, pray for us sinners now and at the hour of our death.
0: Hail Mary, full of grace, the Lord is with thee. Blessed art thou amongst women, and blessed is the fruit of thy womb, Jesus.
1: Holy Mary, Mother of God, pray for us sinners now and at the hour of our death.
0: Hail Mary, full of grace, the Lord is with thee. Blessed art thou amongst women, and blessed is the fruit of thy womb, Jesus.
1: Holy Mary, Mother of God, pray for us sinners now and at the hour of our death.
0: Hail Mary, full of grace, the Lord is with thee. Blessed art thou amongst women, and blessed is the fruit of thy womb, Jesus.
1: Holy Mary, Mother of God, pray for us sinners now and at the hour of our death.
0: Hail Mary, full of grace, the Lord is with thee. Blessed art thou amongst women, and blessed is the fruit of thy womb, Jesus.
1: Holy Mary, Mother of God, pray for us sinners now and at the hour of our death.
0: Hail Mary, full of grace, the Lord is with thee. Blessed art thou amongst women, and blessed is the fruit of thy womb, Jesus.
1: Holy Mary, Mother of God, pray for us sinners now and at the hour of our death.
0: Hail Mary, full of grace, the Lord is with thee. Blessed art thou amongst women, and blessed is the fruit of thy womb, Jesus.
1: Holy Mary, Mother of God,
0: Hail Mary, full of grace, the Lord is with thee. Blessed art thou amongst women, and blessed is the fruit of thy womb, Jesus.
1: Holy Mary, Mother of God, pray for us sinners now and at the hour of our death.
0: Hail Mary, full of grace, the Lord is with thee. Blessed art thou amongst women, and blessed is the fruit of thy womb, Jesus.
1: Holy Mary, Mother of God, pray for us sinners now and at the hour of our death.

0: forgive us our sins, and save us from fire and fire. Lead all souls to heaven, especially
1: those who are in need of mercy. The fourth glorious mystery is the Assumption. Our Father, who art in heaven, hallowed be thy name. Thy kingdom come, thy will be done on earth as it is in heaven.
0: Give us this day our daily bread, and forgive us our trespasses, as we forgive those who trespass against us. And lead us not into temptation, but deliver us from evil.
1: Hail Mary, full of grace, the Lord is with thee. Blessed art thou among women, and blessed is the fruit of thy womb, Jesus.
0: Holy Mary, Mother of God, pray for us sinners, now and at the hour of our death.
1: Hail Mary, full of grace, the Lord is with thee. Blessed art thou among women, and blessed is the fruit of thy womb, Jesus.
0: Holy Mary, Mother of God, pray for us sinners, now and at the hour of our death.
1: Hail Mary, full of grace, the Lord is with thee. Blessed art thou among women, and blessed is the fruit of thy womb, Jesus.
0: Holy Mary, Mother of God, pray for us sinners, now and at the hour of our death.
1: Hail Mary, full of grace, the Lord is with thee. Blessed art thou among women, and blessed is the fruit of thy womb, Jesus.
0: Holy Mary, Mother of God, pray for us sinners, now and at the hour of our death.
1: Hail Mary, full of grace, the Lord is with thee. Blessed art thou among women, and blessed is the fruit of thy womb, Jesus.
0: Holy Mary, Mother of God, pray for us sinners, now and at the hour of our death.
1: Hail Mary, full of grace, Lord is with thee. Blessed art thou among women, and blessed is the fruit of thy womb, Jesus.
0: Holy Mary, Mother of God, pray for us sinners, now and at the hour of our death.
1: Hail Mary, full of grace, Lord is with thee. Blessed art thou among women, and blessed is the fruit of thy womb, Jesus.
0: Holy Mary, Mother of God, pray for us sinners, now and at the hour of our death.
1: Hail Mary, full of grace, Lord is with thee. Blessed art thou among women, and blessed is the fruit of thy womb, Jesus.
0: Holy Mary, Mother of God, pray for us sinners, now and at the hour of our death.
1: Hail Mary, full of grace, Lord is with thee. Blessed art thou among women, and blessed is the fruit of thy womb, Jesus.
0: Holy Mary, Mother of God, pray for us sinners, now and at the hour of our death.
1: Hail Mary, full of grace, Lord is with thee. Blessed art thou among women, and blessed is the fruit of thy womb, Jesus.
0: Holy Mary, Mother of God, pray for us sinners, now and at the hour of death.

0: Jesus.
1: Forgive us our sins.
2: The fifth, glorious is the coronation. Our Father, who art in heaven, hallowed be thy name. Thy kingdom come, thy will be done on earth as it is in heaven.
1: Give us this
2: day
1: our daily bread, and forgive us our trespasses, as we forgive those who trespass
2: against us. Hail Mary, full of grace, the Lord is with thee. Blessed art thou amongst women, and blessed is the fruit of thy womb, Jesus.
1: Holy Mary, Mother of God, pray for us sinners, now and at the hour of our death.
2: Hail Mary, full of grace, the Lord is with thee. Blessed art thou amongst women, and blessed is the fruit of thy womb, Jesus.
1: Holy Mary, Mother of God, pray for us sinners, now and at the hour of our death.
2: Hail Mary, full of grace, the Lord is with thee. Blessed art thou amongst women, and blessed is the fruit of thy womb, Jesus.
1: Holy Mary, Mother of God, pray for us sinners, now and at the hour of our death.
2: Hail Mary, full of grace, the Lord is with thee. Blessed art thou amongst women, and blessed is the fruit of thy womb, Jesus.
1: Holy Mary, Mother of God, pray for us sinners, now and at the hour of our death.
2: Mary, full of grace, the Lord is with thee. Blessed art thou amongst women, and blessed is the fruit of thy womb, Jesus.
1: Holy Mary, Mother of God, pray for us sinners, now and at the hour of our death.
2: Hail Mary, full of grace, the Lord is with thee. Blessed art thou amongst women, and blessed is the fruit of thy womb, Jesus.
1: Holy Mary, Mother of God, pray for us sinners, now and at the hour of our death.
2: Grace, the Lord is with thee. Blessed art thou amongst women, and blessed is the fruit of thy womb, Jesus.
1: Holy Mary, Mother of God, pray for us sinners, now and at the hour of our death.
2: Hail Mary, full of grace, the Lord is with thee. Blessed art thou amongst women, and blessed is the fruit of thy womb, Jesus.
1: Holy Mary, Mother of God, pray for us sinners, now and at the hour of our death.
2: Hail Mary, full of grace, the Lord is with thee. Blessed art thou amongst women, and blessed is the fruit of thy womb, Jesus.
1: Holy Mary, Mother of God, pray for us sinners, now and at the hour of our death.
2: Hail Mary, full of grace, the Lord is with thee. Blessed art thou amongst women, and blessed is the fruit of thy womb, Jesus.
1: Holy Mary,

0: Forgive us our sins, and save us from the fire of hell. Lead all souls to heaven, especially those who most need mercy. Hail, Holy Queen,
1: Mother of mercy, and Lord of mercy, and Lord of mercy. To thee we cry, our precious Son of God. To thee we send up our sighs, mourning, and weeping, and our fountain of tears. Turn the most gracious heaven, and mercy, and mercy, and mercy, and mercy. And grant that this prayer is now shown to us, and bless us through the name of Jesus. Amen.
0: Pray for us, Holy Mother of God. Let us pray. O God, whose only begotten Son, by his life, death, and resurrection, hath purchased for us the rewards of eternal salvation, grant, we beseech thee, that in meditating upon these mysteries of the Most Holy Rosary of the Blessed Virgin Mary, we may imitate what they contain and obtain what they promise, through the same Christ our Lord.
1: Amen.
2: Most of you have raised kids or are going to be raising kids. And the way you raise your kids, you want it to be complementing that life. I mean, we were talking about this recently. I gave a sermon, and I mentioned at the end of the sermon, one of the things, I said, make your kids work. It's like kids are, they can't do anything. They don't know what a wrench is. They don't even know what a nut and a bolt is. They couldn't jumpstart a lawnmower. They can't rake leaves. They can't sweep a floor. They have zero competence for any of this. And you know what? I insisted. I said, you know what? It's not because you needed that job done that you give them the work. You're creating an ethic. You're creating a disposition of soul. You're creating generosity and response and obedience and so many things. Those things are necessary for the seed of a vocation to actually sprout. They're necessary. And parents, if you don't make your kids do stuff, you ain't got vocations in your family. Your whole thing's going to be a disaster. They're going to be gone when they're 18, and they're going to blame every dang problem they ever had on you. That's the way it is. It doesn't... You're going to... Make your kids work. And there's lots of things. You know, like, sit down and have dinner together. This idea that we are getting young men coming for vocations whose mother never cooked. They always ordered out with DoorDash. And dad's happy and willing to pay for it. And they get their food, and he goes to his Xbox, she goes to her tablet, he goes to the bedroom. They never eat together as a family. Imagine. That's like destruction of... And you wonder why these kids can't communicate. They can't talk to each other because they never talked amongst themselves. And then you want that to come and be a priest in front of you? And then you wonder why he's a weirdo? Because he can't communicate with you? He can't talk to you? It's huge. And so, you know, we can talk all about this, you know, what's my offering. The job of a mother is self-offering. It's a selfless job. And there is an application of all of this stuff into your families and into your homes. And that's going to be the seedbed for vocations. So it's not just about, we need nuns. It's not about that. We need the kind of soil, too, where a vocation may take root. And it's not because a vocation can take root that it's valuable soil. It's valuable soil anyway, because you're going to save your souls of your kids that way. Whether or not they had a vocation. So one of the things I say a lot, people hear me say this quite frequently, and it just seems like, Father, it seems like you're measuring the success of our mission by the number of vocations. I said, no, I'm not. I'm measuring the success of our mission by the kind of soil that exists. And it's just not conducive.
3: A short meditation from the wisdom of the saints. Do you really think I said fine things? An hour before preaching, I was not prepared, but that hour I spent before the tabernacle. Then I said to our Lord, let us go preach. It was our Lord who spoke.
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5: I'm sure we should all be as happy as... But are we? No. Definitely no. Positively no. Decidedly no. Short people have long faces. And long people have short faces. Big people have little humor, and little people have no humor at all.
6: And in the words of that immortal bard, Samuel J. Snodgrass, as he was about to be led to the guillotine, make 'em laugh, make 'em laugh. Don't you know everyone wants to laugh? My dad said be an actor, my son, but be a comical one. They'll be standing in lines for those old honky-tonk monkey shines. Now you could study Shakespeare and be quite elite, and you could charm the critics and have nothing to eat. Just slip on a banana peel, the world's at your feet. Make 'em laugh, make 'em laugh, make 'em laugh. Make 'em laugh. Don't you know everyone wants to laugh? My grandpa said go out and tell 'em a joke, but give it plenty of hope. Make 'em roar, make 'em scream. Take a fall, but a wall, split a seam. You start off by pretending you're a dancer with grace. You wiggle till they're giggling all over the place. And then you get a great big custard pie in the face. Make 'em laugh, make 'em laugh, make 'em laugh. Make 'em laugh, don't you? All the... What? My dad...

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1: Well?
0: With our daughters getting married and this trouble in the town, you're upset, you're worn out. Go inside, go lie down. Maybe it's indigestion.
1: No, Golda, I'm asking you a question. Do you love me?
0: You're a fool.
1: I know. But do you love me?
0: Do I love you?
1: Well...
0: For 25 years I've washed your clothes, cooked your meals, cleaned your house, given you children, milked your cow. After 25 years, why talk about love right now?
1: Golden, the first time I met you was on our wedding day. I was scared.
0: I was shy.
1: I was nervous.
0: So was I.
1: But my father and my mother said we'd learn to love each other. And now I'm asking, Golda, do you love me?
0: I'm your wife.
1: I know. But do you love me?
0: Do I love him?
1: Well?
0: For 25 years I've lived with him, fought with him, starved with him. 25 years, my bed is his. If that's not love, what is?
1: Then you love me.
0: I suppose I do.
1: And I suppose.

0: 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There's Savily, Hominy, Catfish, and Tripe.
1: Name.
0: Well, shut my mouth and damn my eyes. You made the price of tobacco rise. The old watermelon is suddenly ripe.
1: Name.
0: And down on the levee, a beautiful bevy of crinoline ladies has flocked. The way that they're squealing, they give me the feeling the Robert E. Lee must have docked. The strumming and ringing, the humming and singing.

0: moment when she shouted, "Move your bloomin'."
1: Yes, sir?
2: Is Miss Doolittle in?
1: Whom shall I say is calling?
2: Freddie Eynsford Hill. Oh, if she doesn't remember who I am, tell her I'm the chap who was sniggering at her.
1: Yes, sir.
2: And will you give her these?
1: Yes, sir. Wouldn't you like to come in, sir? They're having dinner, but you may wait in the hall.
2: No, thank you. I want to drink in the street where she lives.

0: I'm terribly sorry, sir. Miss Doolittle says she doesn't want to see anyone ever again.
1: But why? She was unbelievable.
0: So I've been told, sir. Is there any further message?
1: Yes. Tell her that I'll wait.
0: Oh, but it might be days, sir, even weeks.
1: But don't you see? I'll be happier here.

0: Tonight, old man, you did it, you did it, you did it. You said that you would do it, and indeed you did. I thought that you would rue it, I doubted you'd do it. But now I must admit it, that succeed you did. You should get a medal or be even made a knight.
1: It was nothing, really nothing.
0: All alone you hurdled every obstacle in sight.
1: Now wait, now wait, give credit where it's due. A lot of the glory goes to you.
0: But you're the one who did it, who did it, who did it. As sturdy as Gibraltar, not a second did you falter. There's no doubt about it, you

0: Thank heavens for Zoltan Kapathi. If he hadn't been there, I'd have died of boredom. Yes, he was there all right and up to his old tricks.
1: Kapathi, that dreadful Hungarian? Was he there?
0: Yes. That blackguard who uses the science of speech more to blackmail and swindle than teach. He made it the devilish business of his to find out who this Miss Doolittle is. Every time we looked around, there he was, that hairy hound from Budapest. Never leaving us alone, never have I ever known a ruder pest. Finally, I decided it was foolish not to let him have his chance with her. So I stepped aside and let him dance with her. Oozing charm from every pore, he oiled his way around the floor. Every trick that he could play, he used to strip her mask away. And when at last the dance was done, he glowed as if he knew he'd won. And with a voice too eager and a smile too broad, he announced to the hostess that she was a fraud!
1: No!
0: Yavo! Her English is too good, he said. That clearly indicates that she is foreign. Whereas others are instructed in their native language, English people aren't. And although she may have studied with an expert,

mademoiselle. It is with deepest pride and greatest pleasure that we welcome you tonight. And now, we invite you to relax. Let us pull up a chair as the dining room proudly presents... your dinner. Be our guest, be our guest. Put our service to the test. Tie your napkin round your neck, sherry, and we'll provide the rest. Soup du jour, hot or dove, why we only live to serve. Try the gray stuff, it's delicious. Don't believe me, ask the dishes.

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1: 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Yes, right now a glassful would be very pleasant, as Roma Wines bring you Gregory Peck in a remarkable tale of suspense.
3: Thanks, Doc. Well, hello, Gare. How goes it?
4: Oh, not bad. You want a statement, I suppose.
3: Mm-hmm, that's right.
4: Well, tell me first, is she apt to get the extreme penalty?
3: Well, that'll depend a lot upon what you have to say.
4: I see. Well, I'll give it to you straight. I'm counting on you to do your best for her.
3: Oh, sure, sure. Well, go ahead, shoot.
4: Okay. The first time I saw Jenny, she was coming along the road carrying a suitcase. I knew she was headed for our place because it's the only house for miles around there. I was trimming the hedge, and I'd got as far as the rear gate when she reached it. I waited for her to speak.
5: Is this the Gare place?
4: That's right. What can I do for you?
5: You had an ad in the paper for a girl to do general housework.
4: Oh, yes, of course. Well, come along into the house. My wife will want to have a talk with you.
5: This is a beautiful place you've got here, Mr. Gare. But it's certainly hard to get to.
4: You've walked from the highway?
5: Yeah. Must have been almost 5 miles. The sun is something fierce. I almost gave up. Don't any buses run along here?
4: No, we're pretty isolated. But when there's help in the house, I always manage to give them a lift into town.
5: That makes it nice, Mr. Gare.
4: What's your name?
5: Jenny.
4: Jenny what?
5: Jenny will do.
4: All right, Jenny. In here, please. And Mrs. Gare's a trifle hard of hearing, so you'll have to speak up a bit. Oh, Helen, this is Jenny. She's come in answer to our advertisement.
6: Oh, yes. I'm very glad to see you, Jenny. Won't you sit down?
4: She was extraordinarily looking. Not beautiful or pretty. Striking, I guess, would be the word. She had heavy black braids wound about her head. Her eyes were a clear green and looked straight through you. And she was lean and powerful, like a young animal, a leopard or a panther or something. Well, my wife engaged Jenny. That night she cooked an excellent dinner and served it well. She had on a purple skirt and a cerise, I guess you'd call it, blouse, and I could see Helen eye it with disfavor. Every time the girl came close to me, I could feel the strength of her. And those green eyes watched us as if she was sizing us up. We took our coffee and cigarettes out on the veranda after dinner. You can look right over the orange grove to the hills. It's nice.
6: Steve, what do you think about Jenny?
4: Oh, well, it's a little early to judge. Seems capable enough. That was a darn good dinner, if you ask me. Maybe we're in luck, darling.
6: Maybe. What is she, do you think? Mexican?
4: No, I'd say Slavic with that build and shape of face. A little more coffee, Helen. Half a cup.
6: You're probably right. There's a sort of, gypsy arrogance, boldness about her that makes me uneasy, as if I'd have something to cope with.
4: We went up to bed early. I was pretty exhausted every night with all the physical work I had to do. I turned out the light and for some reason stepped over to the window. Jenny's room was downstairs on the same side of the house as ours in the rear. Her light was still on. She was getting ready for bed, and her shadow, huge and black, lay across the lawn. Her arms were raised to take down those heavy braids. There was something actually classic about the thing. The picture of it stayed in my mind long after I'd got into bed. Well, two or three days went by, and Jenny, well, the thing was, you were conscious of her all the time. Wherever she was, about the house, whatever she was doing, you thought about her. I was working in the garage one afternoon when she came out there with the butcher knife.
5: Mrs. Gare says you have a whetstone out here. Could I get you to sharpen my knife for me, Mr. Gare?
4: Of course. Just a moment.
5: What's that you're doing?
4: Oh, I'm trying to mend this old bear trap.
5: Oh, are you a trapper, Mr. Gare?
4: Oh, no. Hardly. There's a coyote around that's been stealing the chickens. I'm hoping to catch him. There. Now then, let's have the knife.
5: What do you do, Mr. Gare?
4: Well, Jenny, Mrs. Gare was a concert pianist at the time of our marriage. I was a manager. Now I take care of her properties. Holdings, investments, you know.
5: You mean you sign things for her, like checks and papers and things?
4: Power of attorney, yes, that's part of it.
5: Hmm. Pretty soft for you. Huh, Mr. Gare?
4: Oh, on the contrary, it's quite a job. Keeps me busy.
5: I still say you've got a pretty setup. And she didn't get such a bad deal herself. She's crazy in love with you. Anybody can see that. Why not? You're good looking, Mr. Gare. And young. You must be at least 12 years younger than she is.
4: Now, here's your knife, Jenny. Careful now. It's like a razor.
5: Thanks a lot. That's the way I want it. I can't stand a dull knife. So, I'll probably bother you often.
4: A few more days went by. I finished my trap and set it out near the chicken run, hoping I'd catch my thief. And one night after dinner, we were in the living room.

0: What's the matter, Helen?
1: Steve, it's that girl. She was standing there in the dining room door listening.
0: Jenny? Well, she probably likes music. What's the harm?
1: Oh, it isn't that. She's always listening and watching. It's beginning to get on my nerves.
0: How about her work?
1: Oh, well, she works hard enough. She's willing and clean as a pin, but... Well, I have a feeling she doesn't respect me, that I just don't figure in her scheme of things. She's just simply taken the place over. I don't even run my own house anymore.
0: Well, fire her, why don't you?
1: Oh, no, I couldn't.
0: Say the word and I'll do it for
1: no,
0: you.
1: No, I don't want you to. Steve, frankly, I'd be afraid to tell her to go. She might get ugly and set fire to the house or something.
0: Oh, I never heard such nonsense in my life. What ails you, Helen? Aren't you well?
1: I'm just terribly nervous, Steve. Maybe that's why she takes advantage.
0: Well, that settled that. I felt like a heel, though, because I was relieved that Helen didn't want to fire Jenny. I was obliged to admit to myself that the girl was getting under my skin. Any little service she had to perform for me, she made very special, standing as close as she dared. I could feel the magnetism of that strong, perfect body. Her hair smelled like new apples, and those clear green eyes would linger caressingly in mine. Then after about 2 weeks, one night, it must have been 1 or 2 o'clock.
1: Steve, wake up.
0: What's the matter?
1: That girl. I think she's out there in the hallway. I think she's been in this room.
0: Oh, Helen.
1: I'm frightened, Steve. Please make a light.
0: Oh, all right. No one around, Helen. You must have been dreaming, dear.
1: Oh, perhaps I was. I dream about her often, Steve. Horrid, confused kind of dreams. I'm trying to scream for help and can't. It's just...
0: Oh, good Lord, Helen. I never thought anybody could get you down. You've got to control yourself somehow. This is just plain silly.
1: Yes. Yes.
0: I turned out the light and got back into bed. In a little while, I could hear Helen's even breathing and knew she was asleep. I lay there, thinking about Jenny, of course. I never thought of much else. In a moment, I heard the piano. So faint, I thought I was imagining it. And it came again. Weird. Ghostly. I got up again, put on my robe, and slipped downstairs. The living room was dark except for the moonlight pouring through the window. And Jenny's figure, black against the light, was moving towards me. Almost before I knew it, she'd pressed close against me, crushing her mouth to mine. It was like being stung. Sharp, sweet, terrible. Jenny, what is this?
2: Don't kid me. You knew this was coming. That it had to come, that nothing could keep us apart. Now everything's going to be all right.
0: But Jenny, we can't. Helen is no fool.
2: We can't let her stand in our way.
0: What do you mean?
2: It won't be hard. Just a matter of figuring the best way.
0: I don't know what you mean, Jenny. And we can't stay here talking like this any longer.
2: It'll be just you and me, Steve. And all that money. Think what we can do with it. Just think.
0: Are you crazy?
2: Yeah. Crazy for you. Just like you are for me. Listen, Steve. Inside of 5 or 6 years, you're going to be stuck with a deaf old woman. What you going to do? Sit here and grow old with her? Not you. Sooner or later, you'll clear out. So why not now? With me?
0: Why? It's not so simple as you make it sound, my dear.
2: All you have to do is to spread around the town that Helen's going to visit her folks, Mississippi or someplace, and leave her to me. Afterwards, you can say your wife's decided to stay down south, that you're going to sell out and join her. Then we can turn everything into cash and we're on our way. Easy?
0: The next few days, I worked outside till my hands bled and my whole body shrieked with pain. To keep from thinking, I began having nightmares. I'd wake up in a cold sweat and lie there longing for daylight, swearing that as soon as morning came, I'd throw that girl out of the house. But she'd brush against me or touch my hand, and I'd be wild for her again. I guess I knew then that sooner or later I'd agree to nearly anything she asked.

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1: Between the acts of Suspense, this is Truman Bradley for Roma Wines. 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
2: Helen began to get on my nerves. It seemed that every day she looked older, washed out, became deafer. I began to despise her, to want her out of my way, out of Jenny's in my way. One morning at breakfast, Jenny came in and stood there looking at me, fixedly.
3: Well, Jenny, what is it?
4: If you're going to town today, Mr. Gare, I've written down some things for the house.
2: Very well, Jenny. If your list's ready, give it to me. I'll be leaving in a few minutes. I knew what she meant. She was getting impatient. My reply, which she waited for with those green eyes fixed on mine, was virtually a consent to her plan. As for me, I wasn't sure what I meant to do, but I thought it would do no harm at least to set the ball rolling. In town, I dropped into the garage and asked the mechanic to look the car over. I said Mrs. Gare was planning a trip to visit her family in Mississippi, that I'd have to drive her into Tucson to take the train, and that my tires weren't so good. After that, I stopped at the realty office.
5: Well, really, Mr. Gare, you're thinking of selling that beautiful place of yours?
2: Oh, it's just a possibility. I don't want any prospective buyers about the places yet, but my wife is planning a trip south, and I may follow her and remain there permanently. Help such a problem. Place of ours takes a lot of handling. Fellow gets fed up after a while.
5: Well, there'd be no difficulty disposing of the property, Mr. Gare. Well, just let me know when you're ready. Meanwhile, I won't bother you with people coming.
2: I drove home in a sort of trance. I wasn't shocked at what I'd done, and the thing was still wide open if I wanted to back out. When I got home, I didn't want to go into the house. So far, I'd had no luck with the coyote, so I busied myself setting the trap in another spot. While I was doing this, Jenny came out with that butcher knife again, and we went into the garage. Helen was at the piano.
4: Did you do what I told you to, see?
2: Yes.
4: Good. I can't stand this much longer.
2: Nor I, Jenny. But I can't bear to be here when...
4: Kiss me, Steve. Don't worry. It'll be when you're out of the house.
2: She didn't say any more, just looked at me with a twisted little smile. I gave her the sharpened knife, and she kissed me and went into the house. At dinner that night, Helen said...
3: I had words with Jenny today, Steve. I can't have her around any longer. You can fire her tonight if you will.
2: What? Oh, no, my dear. I offered to do it once and you wouldn't let me. Now you'll just have to do it yourself.
3: Steve, I'm afraid of her terribly.
2: Why, has she been ugly, threatening?
3: Oh, don't shout so, Steve. I'm not as deaf as all that. And she'll hear you. No, she hasn't threatened me, nothing like that. There's just something about her that fills me with horror.
2: Oh, you're imagining things, Helen. What possible reason could she have for harming you?
3: I don't know, but this house has become a dreadful place. I'm cold all the time, and I'm shaky, and you seem different. You look at me sometimes as if you hate me.
2: Now, see here,
3: don't
2: Helen,
3: try to reason with me. If she doesn't get out of this house quick, I'll lose my mind. She's like a witch or something malignant or evil.
2: Jenny came in just then to change the plates for dessert. As she bent over to take the platter, she held that knife in her hand in such a way that my blood ran cool for a minute. After she'd gone out...
3: You haven't noticed it, but lately I haven't taken a mouthful of food until I've seen you start to eat for fear she'll poison me.
2: That's ridiculous. Why shouldn't she poison me as well?
3: Because she's crazy about you.
2: Oh, for heaven's sake.
3: And you're crazy about her. Don't deny it, Steve. I may be deaf, but I'm not blind, you know.
2: Look, Helen, I'm going into town for a drive. If you want to fire Jenny while I'm gone, that's all right.

0: I tried not to dwell on the immediate events, but to think about the time when I'd be free, to go away with Jenny. The drive into town seemed endless, but at last I pulled up in front of the hotel.
1: Evening, Mr. Gere. Come for the papers?
0: Yes, and a cigar, maybe, Fred. I looked around the little lobby. There wasn't a soul in there that I knew. I watched the people. One minute, feeling sorry for them because their lives were so drab. The next, envying them because they were so secure, simple. And I was sitting there, staring unseeingly at the local paper, when I suddenly came out of this trance or spell that I'd been under. The shock of realization was frightful. I didn't want anything to happen to Helen.

0: I prayed to heaven I'd get home in time. I kept recalling similar instances of such crimes I'd read in newspapers. I'd always wondered how people could become involved in such things. Well, I knew all about it now. Weak fool to let a coarse creature like that lead me into such a thing. If only I could be in time. I'd throw that girl out and devote the rest of my life to making Helen happy. Helen, generous, loving, intelligent, and talented. Why hadn't I thought of all this before? Then I saw the car. It was parked at the side of the highway right at my turnoff. I knew it was a police car. I cursed to myself and prayed. Don't let them take long. I've got to be in time for Helen. Please. An officer stepped out into the road and waved his flash. Please, I said to myself. Please.
1: Hello.
0: What's up, officer?
1: Oh, looking for a stolen car, but not a baby like that one.
0: A local car, was it?
1: Yeah. Hey, you better let me have a look at your operator's card, my friend. You must have been doing about 80 along that stretch.
0: Oh, sure. Here you are, officer. Sorry I was overdoing it. I was just in town, and I guess I stayed longer than I intended. My wife's alone in the house and not very well, and... I was in a hurry to get home.
1: You live down this road?
0: That's right.
1: Say, maybe that car could have got down in there. I think I'll...
0: No. I would have seen it.
1: Okay, Mr. Gare. Just take it easy, will you?
0: Certainly will, officer. And thanks. Good night.

I didn't know what to do. I stood there in the doorway, looking up. There was a light upstairs in the window of our bedroom. It threw a radiance on the screen door and burned with a steady glow, as if it had been burning like that for ages. As if it had witnessed a scene of horror and brooded over it, keeping the secret to itself. When I started finally for the house, my legs were so stiff I could scarcely walk. I stayed off the gravel, walking on the grass, and went in the back door. There wasn't a sound. I tiptoed through the kitchen, through the dining room, across the hall. Then I could see the light from that lamp spilling down the stair from that lamp spilling down the stairway at the far end of the dark living room. My heart thumped so loud.

0: Oh. 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Get the hammer, pliers, anything. She reached the bottom of the stairs and snapped on the lights. I've never seen such a sight in my life. There was blood all over the place. On the wallpaper, the white paint. 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She was coming slowly towards me. Oh, we were beautifully caught, Jenny and I. She with her knife, I with my trap. Helen, don't look like that. What's happened?
1: You planned this together, you two. But it didn't turn out just as you thought it might.
0: Helen, you please don't look at me like that.
1: Well, there she is. Look at her. If I hadn't been ready for her, I'd be lying in her place and you'd be glad, wouldn't you, Steve?
0: No, no. Helen. Helen, are you insane? Drop that knife, for heaven's sake, and listen to me. She came closer. I made a lunge for her. The grip of that steel about my leg threw me off balance and I fell forward. She sprang on me. I fought her off, but that knife came at me. Face, throat, everywhere like flashes of lightning. Helen, don't do this to me. I swear I came back. Ah!

0: Well, Lieutenant, that police car arrived in time to save my life. 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Then and there.
1: Okay, Gare. 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And Gare, I wouldn't worry too much about Helen. 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
2: This is Gregory Peck. Like everyone else here in the film colony, I've always admired suspense, and it's been very exciting to appear here tonight. I want to thank Maria Palmer, who appeared as Jenny, and Kathy Lewis, who enacted the role of Helen in tonight's play. Next Thursday on Suspense, a very famous character of crime fiction will make his debut on the air. That'll be Baynard Kendrick's remarkable blind detective, Captain Duncan McLean. And Brian Donlevy will play Captain McLean in a radio play built around one of the most ingenious and cunning murders I've ever heard about. I'll surely be listening, and I know you will want to listen next Thursday to Suspense.
0: Gregory Peck will soon be seen as star of The Yearling, produced by Metro-Goldwyn-Mayer. Next Thursday, same time, Roma Wines will bring you Mr. Brian Donlevy as star of Suspense, radio's outstanding theater of thrills.
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0: Quote from St. Maximilian Kolbe: Do not be surprised if you feel good and evil within yourself. Everything evil comes from you. Everything good flows from the hands of the Immaculata, the mediatrix of all graces. The evil that we see in ourselves is not all of it. The Immaculata allows us to see only a little, so that we do not forget who we are in and of ourselves. We must fight against our weaknesses, but calmly, and not get angry with ourselves. Place all your trust in the Immaculata alone, then she will guide you. Therefore, subject yourself unreservedly to her will, and fight on calmly, trusting boundlessly in her, and all weaknesses will be transformed into an even greater good. 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
1: 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Gene Kelly is your host.

0: Family Theater makes a special dedication of this program to the mothers of America, to the women who, through the generations of our history, have played an important part in the work of building not only the homes, not only the schools, but the spirit of this nation. They have brought to their work the ideals of belief in God and in the principles upon which our democracy is founded. The light touch of humor in tonight's play is done with a feeling that under the dignity, poise, and charm of American womanhood, there is the same understanding, tolerance, and humor that have become our basic national traits. In this program, therefore, we pay tribute to the American mothers, rich in kindness and faith and unafraid of sentiment. We pay tribute to all they are doing to bring back spiritual values into home life and to return all families to the important practice of daily family prayer in their homes.
1: Gene Kelly will return following tonight's Family Theater play, starring Virginia Bruce and John Beale, in Mother's Halo Was Tight.

0: Sometimes things happen in the springtime that don't usually happen at any other time in the year. And in a household, it isn't always easy to face these situations. In this particular case, Father had decided that the solution to the problem was a spanking for Bobby. If you were Bobby's father, you might have decided the same way. And of course, if you were Bobby's mother, you'd be listening outside the door. And you might hear something like this.
1: Well, son, I know this is a corny old phrase, but it seems to fit. I just want to say that this is going to hurt me much more than it does you.
2: The spanking is, you mean?
1: Yeah, that's right. Well, I suppose we might as well get it over with. Bend over my knee, son.
2: But look, Dad, how can it hurt you more than me?
1: Because it hurts in a different way.
2: You mean in a different place?
1: No, I mean exactly what I said. Now, come on, let's get this over with.
2: But look, Dad, you always say you want me to understand things. I don't even know what you're talking about.
1: You're not just stalling, are you, Bobby?
2: No, honest, Dad.
1: Well, there's no use trying to put this off, you know. It's going to hurt just as much later on.
2: I'm not trying to put it off, Dad. I just don't understand what you mean, honest.
1: Well, all right, I'll try to explain it. When I say a spanking hurts me more than it does you, I mean it hurts me, well, here in my heart.
2: Gee, Dad, you mean you got some kind of heart trouble?
1: No, there's nothing wrong with my heart. What I'm trying to say is that it hurts me deeply to think that you'd do a thing like what you did today to deserve this punishment. And I think you do deserve it.
2: I'm sorry I did it, Dad. I'm awful sorry now that I thought it over.
1: Well, you should have thought it over before you did it.
2: Yeah, I know that now, Dad. I guess it was kind of a dopey thing to do.
1: Playing hooky is a very serious offense, Bobby. And besides, think of the worry you caused your mother.
2: Yeah, Dad, but there wasn't much doing in school, and it was a nice warm afternoon.
1: I'm not talking about the weather, Bobby.
2: Yes, sir.
1: I'm speaking of your poor mother. Just think how she must have felt when your teacher called up and said you disappeared during recess. Well, she didn't know what could have happened to you. Maybe you'd wandered off the school grounds and got lost or been in an accident or something.
2: Did she really think that?
1: Of course she did. And there she was, helpless. She couldn't go try to find you because I had the car. She couldn't call me at the office because I was out on the golf course. She couldn't...
2: The golf course? What are you doing out there, Dad?
1: Playing golf.
2: Oh.
1: Well, there wasn't much doing at the office. It was such a nice warm afternoon, I thought it wouldn't...
2: You mean you were playing hooky too, Dad?
1: Well, in a manner of speaking, I guess you... Yes.
2: Oh.
1: Oh, what?
2: Nothing, just... Oh.
1: Oh.
2: Well, let's get this over, Dad.
1: Get what over?
2: The spanking.
1: Oh, yes, the spanking. I've been thinking, son. Maybe we could put this off for a while.
2: No use trying to put it off, Dad. It's gonna hurt just as much later on.
1: I'm not trying to put it off. I just want a little time to think this over. I'll tell you what. You pile into bed now, and I'll come back a little later.
2: It's awful early to go to sleep, Dad.
1: Well, get into bed anyway. You can read or something.
2: Hey, I know. I almost forgot. I gotta do some homework.
1: Well, this is a fine time to remember that.
2: Well, you see, Dad, with everything happening, and I didn't have a chance. I can do it right in bed. All I gotta do is write a composition on Mother for Mother's Day.
1: On Mother, huh? Well, all right, hop into bed. Here's your pencil and your tablet. You do your work, and I'll be back in, half an hour.
2: To give me a spanking?
1: I've told you, son, I haven't decided about that yet. Now, you get to work. I'll be back later.
2: Okay, Dad. Let's see. My Mother, a composition by Robert Williams

0: Hello, you hard-hearted father.
1: Oh, you've been eavesdropping out here in the hall, huh, Kathy?
0: Why not? It's my own house, my own husband, and my own son. How'd you make out?
1: You must have heard. As I'd say in court, the defense produced new evidence, requiring a recess to consider parallels and precedents.
0: In other words, the prosecutor suddenly realized that the prisoner's a chip off the old block and the spanking's out.
1: Quiet, he'll hear you.
0: Let's go in the living room.
1: Besides, I'm not so sure the spanking is out. I haven't made up my mind yet.
0: Oh, you're so funny, Bob.
1: Funny? How?
0: Well, when you came home, you were bound and determined you were going to give him a spanking, whether or no. And now you're weakening by the minute.
1: No, I'm not. I still say he deserves punishment for his rank disobedience, for the worry he caused you.
0: No, he won't do it again, Bob. And besides, spanking, well, you know how I feel about that.
1: Yeah, I know. You're one of those women who think you can't get anything into a boy's head by paddling the other end.
0: Well, that isn't the way I put it, but... Hey, Bob, don't sit down there. That's my speech.
1: What? All these papers? Speech? About what?
0: Well, here, let me get it out of your way. It's a talk I'm going to give at the Women's Club tomorrow, for Mother's Day.
1: That so? Say, this Mother's Day is certainly turning out to be a major industry around here. Bobby's writing a piece about it, too.
0: So I heard.
1: You two ought to get together. You might be able to swap a few ideas.
0: Well, I'm afraid my ideas wouldn't go very well in his composition.
1: Oh, advanced, huh?
0: Mm-hmm. You could almost say revolutionary.
1: How can you get revolutionary about Mother's Day? What's the title of your speech? Mothers of the World Fight Back?
0: Oh, don't be silly.
1: I'm not being silly. I just want to find out.
0: Well, if you're really interested.
1: Of course I am.
0: Well, you know our women's club, Bob.
1: Just to tip my hat to.
0: Oh, you're not interested.
1: Sure I am. Honest. Go on. I'll listen.
0: Well, we always feel that we ought to be independent, progressive. We women should keep up with the world.
1: Oh, nothing too much wrong with that idea.
0: So I thought that at our meeting tomorrow, I'd ask the chair's permission to give a short talk on a modern mother's viewpoint on Mother's Day.
1: Fine. But what's so revolutionary about that?
0: Well, I'd really have to read the speech to you to explain it, Bob.
1: Why don't you?
0: Oh, you'd rather read the paper, I know.
1: When I can be read to by my lovely wife, do I look crazy?
0: You're sweet, Bob.
1: Yeah, that's what I keep telling him down at the courthouse. Well, let's hear the speech now. Come on, Kathy, darling. Give out.
0: Well, I would appreciate your opinion of it. That is, how it would strike you if you were the women's club.
1: Oh, well, that'll take a bit of doing, but I'll make a stab at it. Okay, I'm the women's club. I'm 75 beautiful and intelligent ladies, modernly progressive. You have the floor, madam, and I'm giving you all my attention. Now, go ahead.
0: Madam Chairman... Fellow members of the Women's Club, since the time of Mother Eve, I wonder if I should wear my blue gabardine or maybe that flowered print would be better. Do you think so?
1: Now, that's a great opening for a speech. Fools the audience. They think you're going to talk about Mother's Day, and it turns out to be clothes.
0: Oh, you.
1: Oh, you too. Let's have the speech, huh, darling?
0: Blue gabardine, I guess.
1: Speech, speech.
0: All right, all right. Here I go. Since the time of Mother Eve, we mothers have been the recipients of more poems, songs, and hymns of praise than any other group of mortals. Mm-hmm. Lyrics have been written in our honor. Put them all together, they spell mother.
1: Hear, hear.
0: Poets have composed verses like... Well, there are a lot of verses, Bob, but I haven't got a quotation for that yet. And on May 10th, 1913, Congress passed a resolution commending the annual observance of Mother's Day. Incidentally, Bob, I checked that date in the encyclopedia.
1: As the women's club, I was just about to rush home in a body and look it right up. Go on, darling, go on.
0: Don't then stop interrupting. I am not saying, ladies, that such adulation is not pleasant. We all like to be honored and revered. But as a modern, progressive, busy mother, I feel that there's a danger of letting our halos go to our heads. This Mother's Day, let's be honest with ourselves. Let's admit we're not endowed with any extraordinary powers... That we're not the saints or always the angels the songs say we are, but that we do appreciate how important is our job of raising our families. And there, too, let's be honest. Let's admit that many times it's the families who raise us. In other words, well, let me give you an example. One Saturday afternoon, last year, about this time, Bobby, he's my oldest, well, he came into the kitchen.
2: Anything to eat?
0: Oh, my goodness. Sometimes I think you're just an appetite with skin on it. You'll find some cookies over there in the jar, I think.
2: Okay, Mom. I'll take a look. Oh, boy, chocolate ones.
0: Don't take too many, Bobby. It's only a couple of hours till dinner.
2: I only took six. Mmm. You may
3: make slow cookies, Mom.
0: Where have you been all afternoon, darling?
3: Playing baseball down the street.
0: Oh? I looked down there a few minutes ago. I didn't see any boys playing.
3: We played around the corner.
0: Oh, I didn't think to look around. Bobby, let me look at you.
3: Something the matter?
0: How'd your hair get wet?
3: One of the kids had a squirt gun.
0: Bobby?
3: Yeah, Mom. He shot it right at me. Gee, I had an awful battle with him.
0: Robert, you're not telling me the truth.
3: You can ask any of the kids.
0: You've been swimming, haven't you? I wish you'd tell me the truth, son. Have you been swimming?
3: Yeah.
0: Down at the river?
3: Yeah, Mom.
0: I think your father talked to you about that just last week, didn't he? Didn't he tell you that water's contaminated and that he didn't want you going down there under any conditions?
3: Yes, ma'am.
0: I realize, Robert, what a temptation a swimming hole can be on a warm day, particularly if the other boys were all going in.
3: They were, Mom, honest.
0: But the thing I can't excuse is you're telling me a direct untruth.
3: You mean a lie?
0: Well, that's an ugly word, but it's the right one to use because it's an ugly thing. I don't want you ever to lie to me again, Robert.
3: Okay, Mom. I won't, honest.
0: When you've done something wrong, you make it worse by trying to lie out of it. No matter what happens, always tell the truth. You'll find as you grow older... Oh, you answer that, will you, Bobby?
3: Sure. Hello?
4: Hello, Bobby. Is your mother there?
3: Yeah, just a second. It's for you, Mom. Sounds like Mrs. Smith.
0: Hmm. I wonder what she wants. Hello?
4: Oh, Mrs. Williams, how are you?
0: Rather busy, as usual. And you?
4: Oh, I'm in a state, Mrs. Williams. Jim's coming in on the chief, and I've got to drive down to the station to meet him. And the girl who is coming to stay with the baby hasn't shown up. I don't know what to do.
0: Oh, dear.
4: I was wondering, would it be too much trouble for you to come over and sit with him, Mrs. Williams? It'll only be an hour or so.
0: Only an hour or so, she said, but I knew from past experience it would be 2 hours at least. 2 hours out of a busy afternoon.
4: Hello, Mrs. Williams.
0: It would be so easy to say no. No, I couldn't come, that I was just going out on an important engagement and Bob was waiting for me in the car to tell her a white lie.
4: Mrs. Williams, are you there?
0: And then I looked around at Bobby, at those clear, steady child's eyes watching me, and perhaps guessing my thoughts, perhaps knowing that lie that was in my mind. I turned back to the phone.
4: Hello? Mrs. Williams?
0: Yes, Mrs. Smith, yes. I'll be right over.
4: Oh, thank you.
0: That's what my son taught me that day, simply by a look. I guess for all of us, telling the truth is a hard lesson to learn. But since then, whenever I think a lie will get around something, I see his eyes watching me, and I think and I hope that I'll always stick to the truth. I know that every mother in this women's club may have had similar experiences. I had another one that I'll laugh at for a long time to come, though it didn't seem very funny at the time. Bobby had been at summer camp, so I went up to get him, and we were driving back in the car. Somehow we got to talking about police.
3: You mean cops won't ever hurt you, Mom?
0: No, Bobby. Policemen are your best friends. Never be afraid of them.
3: But they carry guns and things.
0: Well, of course. That's to protect you against bad people. That's what policemen are for.
3: And traffic cops?
0: Same thing. They protect you against bad drivers. They arrest people who drive too fast.
3: Is that why that one is following us right now, Mom?
0: Yes, probably. He's... What? Where?
3: Right behind us on a motorcycle. Don't you see him?
0: Oh, I better slow down.
5: Hey, what gives? Pull over, lady.
3: Gee, Mommy, almost bumped right in the back of our car.
5: What are you trying to do, lady? Pile up a whole string of cars?
0: No, I'm sorry, officer. I saw you behind me and I slowed down and, well, I guess the brakes grabbed.
5: Anybody ever tell you you're supposed to put your hand out when you're going to stop?
0: Well, of course I know, but I stopped so quickly I didn't have time.
5: Uh-huh. All right, let me see your driver's license.
0: Yes, sir. It's right here in my purse. Well, that's strange. I was sure I think maybe it's in my other purse.
5: Oh. No driver's license.
0: Oh, I have a driver's license, officer. The trouble is, well, I don't have it with me.
5: Uh-huh, I understand. That's something else for this ticket.
0: Ticket?
5: Driving without a license. Stopping without a proper hand signal.
0: But, officer, I told you my brakes grabbed.
5: Yeah? And faulty brakes.
0: Oh, but look, officer. Now, if you'll get in touch with my husband, I'm sure he'll explain this to you. He's Robert Williams, the attorney.
5: Well, that's good for you, lady. You'll need an attorney for this ticket. You know, you could have caused a serious accident on a main highway.
0: But you don't understand. The only reason I slowed down at all was because I saw you behind me and I was afraid I was driving too fast.
5: You got a guilt complex, lady. You weren't driving over the speed limit.
0: Oh, dear.
5: No reason to get excited just because you see a cop, lady. You stay here till I get your license number.
3: Gee, Mom, you sure were right. Cops aren't anything to be afraid of. He's a nice man.
0: Isn't he, though? A lovely person.

0: That was one lesson I tried to teach Bobby, where I ended impressing myself. But the finest thing that Bobby helped me teach myself was another law, the greatest of all laws. It was one Sunday morning. Hurry up, Bobby, or you'll be late for church and Sunday school.
1: Oh, gee, Mom, I have to go to school every day and then on Sundays, too. Why do I have to go to Sunday school?
0: Well, because Daddy and I want you to learn about God, Bobby.
1: Did you ever go to Sunday school when you were a little girl and learn about God?
0: Of course I did. Every Sunday.
1: Then you know all about God, Mom?
0: Yes, a little. You better run along now, Bobby. You'll be late.
1: Okay, Mom. See you after a while.
0: Goodbye, darling.
1: Bye.
0: And be careful crossing the streets. But that morning, he wasn't careful crossing the street. The car that swerved around the corner and... Well, I don't want to tell you about it, but... I do want to tell you what he helped me learn that afternoon in the hospital. Lying so still and pale in that little bed. And when he opened his eyes and looked up at me...
1: Hi, Mom.
0: Hi, darling.
1: I didn't get to Sunday school.
0: No, but you'll go again.
1: You're sure?
0: I'm sure.
1: Would you ask God if I can, Mom?
0: Ask God?
1: You know how to ask him, Mom. You said you learned all about him.
0: Yes.
1: Just ask him for me, Mom, will you? That's all you gotta do. Just ask him.
0: All right. All right, baby.

0: Yes, that was something I learned. Something I had forgotten. The simple faith of my own child. His trust in me and in God. We mothers sometimes don't deserve all the credit we get, because it's through our children we often learn a little more of the real meaning and purpose of life. You know, there'll be a lot of sentiment directed at us on Mother's Day, but, oh, let's take it with a grain of salt. Between us girls, we know we're not wearing wings and halos. We're just women who are trying to do a good job in our own homes, and we're learning the job as we go along. Thank you for your attention. Well, how was it, Bob?
1: As the 75 ladies of the Women's Club, I'm now applauding you roundly.
0: Thank you, ladies.
1: However, as your husband, I'm disagreeing with you.

0: blessed art thou among men, blessed is the fruit of thy womb, Jesus.
1: Holy Mary, Mother of God, pray for us sinners, now and at the hour of our death, amen.
0: Hail Mary, full of grace, the Lord is with thee, blessed art thou among men, blessed is the fruit of thy womb, Jesus.
1: Holy Mary, Mother of God, pray for us sinners, now and at the hour of our death, amen.
0: Hail Mary, full of grace, the Lord is with thee, blessed art thou among men, blessed is the fruit of thy womb, Jesus.
1: Holy Mary, Mother of God, pray for us sinners, now and at the hour of our death, amen.
0: Hail Mary, full of grace, the Lord is with thee, blessed art thou among men, blessed is the fruit of thy womb, Jesus.
1: Holy Mary, Mother of God, pray for us sinners, now and at the hour of our death, amen.
0: Hail Mary, full of grace, the Lord is with thee, blessed art thou among men, blessed is the fruit of thy womb, Jesus.

0: Mercy, thy mercy.
1: The third sorrowful mystery is the crown of thorns. Our Father, who art in heaven, hallowed be thy name. Thy kingdom come, thy will be done on earth as it is in heaven.
0: Give us this day our daily bread, and forgive us our trespasses, as we forgive those who trespass against us. And lead us not into temptation, but deliver us from evil. Amen.
1: Hail Mary, full of grace, the Lord is with thee. Blessed art thou amongst women, and blessed is the fruit of thy womb, Jesus.
0: Holy Mary, Mother of God, pray for us sinners, now and at the hour of our death. Amen.
1: Hail Mary, full of grace, the Lord is with thee. Blessed art thou amongst women, and blessed is the fruit of thy womb, Jesus.
0: Holy Mary, Mother of God, pray for us sinners, now and at the hour of our death. Amen.
1: Of grace, the Lord is with thee. Blessed art thou amongst women, and blessed is the fruit of thy womb, Jesus.
0: Holy Mary, Mother of God, pray for us sinners, now and at the hour of our death. Amen.
1: Hail Mary, full of grace, the Lord is with thee. Blessed art thou amongst women, and blessed is the fruit of thy womb, Jesus.
0: Holy Mary, Mother of God, pray for us sinners, now and at the hour of our death. Amen.
1: Hail Mary, full of grace, the Lord is with thee. Blessed art thou amongst women, and blessed is the fruit of thy womb, Jesus.
0: Holy Mary, Mother of God, pray for us sinners, now and at the hour of our death. Amen.
1: Hail Mary, full of grace, the Lord is with thee. Blessed art thou amongst women, and blessed is the fruit of thy womb, Jesus.
0: Holy Mary, Mother of God, pray for us sinners, now and at the hour of our death. Amen.
1: Hail Mary, full of grace, the Lord is with thee. Blessed art thou amongst women, and blessed is the fruit of thy womb, Jesus.
0: Holy Mary, Mother of God, pray for us sinners, now and at the hour of our death. Amen.
1: Hail Mary, full of grace, the Lord is with thee. Blessed art thou amongst women, and blessed is the fruit of thy womb, Jesus.
0: Holy Mary, Mother of God, pray for us sinners, now and at the hour of our death. Amen.
1: Hail Mary, full of grace, the Lord is with thee. Blessed art thou amongst women, and blessed is the fruit of thy womb, Jesus.
0: Holy Mary, Mother of God, pray for us sinners, now and at the hour of our death. Amen.
1: Hail Mary, full of grace, the Lord is with thee. Blessed art thou amongst women, and blessed is the fruit of thy womb, Jesus.
0: Holy Mary, Mother of God,

0: Lead us as into the heavens and by his help, and lead all souls to heaven, especially those who most need thy mercy.
1: The fourth sorrowful mystery is the carrying of the cross. Our Father, who art in heaven, hallowed be thy name. Thy kingdom come, thy will be done on earth as it is in heaven.
0: You are to stay, and I'll be great, and forgive us our trespasses, as we forgive those who trespass against us. And lead us not into temptation, but deliver us from evil. Amen.
1: Hail Mary, full of grace, the Lord is with thee. Blessed art thou amongst women, and blessed is the fruit of thy womb, Jesus.
0: Holy Mary, Mother of God, pray for us sinners, now and at the hour of our death. Amen.
1: Hail Mary, full of grace, the Lord is with thee. Blessed art thou amongst women, and blessed is the fruit of thy womb, Jesus.
0: Holy Mary, Mother of God, pray for us sinners, now and at the hour of our death. Amen.
1: Full of grace, the Lord is with thee. Blessed art thou amongst women, and blessed is the fruit of thy womb, Jesus.
0: Holy Mary, Mother of God, pray for us sinners, now and at the hour of our death. Amen.
1: Hail Mary, full of grace, the Lord is with thee. Blessed art thou amongst women, and blessed is the fruit of thy womb, Jesus.
0: Holy

0: Pray for us sinners, now and at the hour of our death. Amen.
1: Hail Mary, full of grace, the Lord is with thee. Blessed art thou amongst women, and blessed is the fruit of thy womb, Jesus.
0: Holy Mary, Mother of God, pray for us sinners, now and at the hour of our death. Amen.
1: Hail Mary, full of grace, the Lord is with thee. Blessed art thou amongst women, and blessed is the fruit of thy womb, Jesus.
0: Holy Mary, Mother of God, pray for us sinners, now and at the hour of our death. Amen.
1: Hail Mary, full of grace, the Lord is with thee. Blessed art thou amongst women, and blessed is the fruit of thy womb, Jesus.
0: Holy Mary, Mother of God, pray for us sinners, now and at the hour of our death. Amen.
1: Hail Mary, full of grace, the Lord is with thee. Blessed art thou amongst women, and blessed is the fruit of thy womb, Jesus.
0: Holy Mary, Mother of God, pray for us sinners, now and at the hour of our death. Amen.
1: Hail Mary, full of grace, the Lord is with thee. Blessed art thou amongst women, and blessed is the fruit of thy womb, Jesus.
0: Holy Mary, Mother of God, pray for us sinners, now and at the hour of our death. Amen.
1: Hail Mary, full of grace, the Lord is with thee. Blessed art thou amongst women, and blessed is the fruit of thy womb, Jesus.
0: Holy Mary, Mother of God, pray for us sinners,

0: Jesus.
1: Forgive us our sins, save us from fire and hell, and lead all souls to heaven, especially those most in need of thy mercy.
2: The fifth soul of the mystery is the crucifixion and death of our Lord. Our Father, who art in heaven, hallowed be thy name. Thy kingdom come, thy will be done on earth as it is in heaven.
0: Give us this day our daily bread, and forgive us our trespasses, as we forgive those who trespass against us. And lead us not into temptation, but deliver us from evil. Amen.
2: Hail Mary, full of grace, the Lord is with thee. Blessed art thou amongst women, and blessed is the fruit of thy womb, Jesus.
0: Holy Mary, Mother of God, pray for us sinners, now at the hour of our death. Amen.
2: Hail Mary, full of grace, the Lord is with thee. Blessed art thou amongst women, and blessed is the fruit of thy womb, Jesus.
0: Holy Mary, Mother of God, pray for us sinners, now at the hour of our death. Amen.
2: Hail Mary, full of grace, the Lord is with thee. Blessed art thou amongst women, and blessed is the fruit of thy womb, Jesus.
0: Holy Mary, Mother of God, pray for us sinners now at the hour of our death. Amen.
2: Hail Mary, full of grace, the Lord is with thee. Blessed art thou amongst women, and blessed is the fruit of thy womb, Jesus.
0: Holy Mary, Mother of God, pray for us sinners now at the hour of our death. Amen.
2: Hail Mary, full of grace, the Lord is with thee. Blessed art thou amongst women, and blessed is the fruit of thy womb, Jesus.
0: Holy Mary, Mother of God, pray for us sinners now at the hour of our death. Amen.
2: Hail Mary, full of grace, the Lord is with thee. Blessed art thou amongst women, and blessed is the fruit of thy womb, Jesus.
0: Holy Mary, Mother of God, pray for us sinners now at the hour of our death. Amen.
2: Hail Mary, full of grace, the Lord is with thee. Blessed art thou amongst women, and blessed is the fruit of thy womb, Jesus.
0: Holy Mary, Mother of God, pray for us sinners now at the hour of our death. Amen.
2: Hail Mary, full of grace, the Lord is with thee. Blessed art thou amongst women, and blessed is the fruit of thy womb, Jesus.
0: Holy Mary, Mother of God, pray for us sinners now at the hour of our death. Amen.
2: Hail Mary, full of grace, the Lord is with thee. Blessed art thou amongst women, and blessed is the fruit of thy womb, Jesus.
0: Holy Mary, Mother of God, pray for us sinners now at the hour of our death. Amen.
2: Hail Mary, full of grace, the Lord is with thee. Blessed art thou amongst women, and blessed is the fruit of thy womb, Jesus.
0: Holy Mary, Mother of God, pray for us sinners now at the hour of our death. Amen.

0: things that happen. Deliver your God, avenge children of Eve, the dignity set by our sovereigns, mourning, weeping, and sighing of tears. Tell them as gracious our day of the lives and mercy towards us. And after this, our example shall unto us the blessed fruit of our new Jesus. O clement, O loving, O secret, O generous.
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3: In the name of the Father, and of the Son, and of the Holy Ghost, and I believe in God, the Father Almighty, creator of heaven and earth, and in Jesus Christ, his only Son, our Lord, who was conceived by the Holy Ghost, born of the Virgin Mary, suffered under Pontius Pilate, was crucified, died, and was buried. He descended into hell. The third day he arose again from the dead. He ascended into heaven, sitteth at the right hand of God the Father Almighty. From thence he shall come to judge the living and the dead. Our Father who art in heaven, hallowed be thy name. Thy kingdom come, thy will be done on earth as it is in heaven.
4: Give us this
3: Hail Mary, full of grace, the Lord is with thee. Blessed art thou amongst women, and blessed is the fruit of thy womb, Jesus.
4: Holy Mary, Mother of God, pray for us sinners now.
3: Hail Mary, full of grace, the Lord is with thee. Blessed art thou amongst women, and blessed is the fruit of thy womb, Jesus.
4: Holy Mary, Mother of God, pray for us sinners now.
3: Hail Mary, full of grace, the Lord is with thee. Blessed art thou amongst women, and blessed is the fruit of thy womb, Jesus.
4: Holy Mary,

0: first glorious mystery of the resurrection. Our Father who art in heaven, hallowed be thy name, thy kingdom come, thy will be done on earth as it is in heaven. Hail Mary, full of grace, the Lord is with thee. Blessed art thou amongst women, and blessed is the fruit of thy womb, Jesus.
1: Holy Mary, Mother of God,
0: pray for us sinners now and at the hour of our death. Hail Mary, full of grace, the Lord is with thee. Blessed art thou amongst women, and blessed is the fruit of thy womb, Jesus.
1: Holy Mary, Mother of God, pray for us sinners now and at the hour of our death.
0: Hail Mary, full of grace, the Lord is with thee. Blessed art thou amongst women, and blessed is the fruit of thy womb, Jesus.
1: Holy Mary, Mother of God, pray for us sinners now.
0: Hail Mary, full of grace, the Lord is with thee. Blessed art thou amongst women, and blessed is the fruit of thy womb, Jesus.
1: Holy Mary, Mother of God,
0: pray for us sinners now and at the hour of our death. Hail Mary, full of grace, the Lord is with thee. Blessed art thou amongst women, and blessed is the fruit of thy womb, Jesus.
1: Holy Mary, Mother of God, pray for us sinners now and at the hour of our death.
0: Hail Mary, full of grace, the Lord is with thee. Blessed art thou amongst women, and blessed is the fruit of thy womb, Jesus.
1: Holy Mary, Mother of God, pray for us
0: Hail Mary, full of grace, the Lord is with thee. Blessed art thou amongst women, and blessed is the fruit of thy womb, Jesus.
1: Holy Mary, Mother of God, pray for us sinners now and at the hour.
0: Hail Mary, full of grace, the Lord is with thee. Blessed art thou amongst women, and blessed is the fruit of thy womb, Jesus.
1: Holy Mary, Mother of God, pray for us sinners now.
0: Hail Mary, full of grace, the Lord is with thee. Blessed art thou amongst women, and blessed is the fruit of thy womb, Jesus.
1: Holy Mary,
0: Hail Mary, full of grace, the Lord is with thee. Blessed art thou amongst women, and blessed is the fruit of thy womb, Jesus.
1: Holy Mary,

0: Jesus.
1: The second glorious mystery is the Ascension. Our Father who art in heaven, hallowed be thy name. Thy kingdom come, thy will be done on earth as it is in heaven.
0: Give us this day our daily bread, and forgive us our trespasses, as we forgive those who trespass against us. And lead us not into temptation, but deliver us from evil.
1: Hail Mary, full of grace, the Lord is with thee. Blessed art thou amongst women, and blessed is the fruit of thy womb, Jesus.
0: Holy Mary, Mother of God, pray for us sinners now and at the hour of our death.
1: Hail Mary, full of grace, the Lord is with thee. Blessed art thou amongst women, and blessed is the fruit of thy womb, Jesus.
0: Holy Mary, Mother of God, pray for us sinners now and at the hour of our death.
1: Hail Mary, full of grace, the Lord is with thee. Blessed art thou amongst women, and blessed is the fruit of thy womb, Jesus.
0: Holy Mary, Mother of God, pray for us sinners now and at the hour of our death.
1: Hail Mary, full of grace, the Lord is with thee. Blessed art thou amongst women, and blessed is the fruit of thy womb, Jesus.
0: Holy Mary, Mother of God, pray for us sinners now and at the hour of our death.
1: Hail Mary, full of grace, the Lord is with thee. Blessed art thou amongst women, and blessed is the fruit of thy womb, Jesus.
0: Holy Mary, Mother of God, pray for us sinners now and at the hour of our death.
1: Hail Mary, full of grace, the Lord is with thee. Blessed art thou amongst women, and blessed is the fruit of thy womb, Jesus.
0: Holy Mary, Mother of God, pray for us sinners now and at the hour of our death.
1: Hail Mary, full of grace, the Lord is with thee. Blessed art thou amongst women, and blessed is the fruit of thy womb, Jesus.
0: Holy Mary, Mother of God, pray for us sinners now and at the hour of our death.
1: Hail Mary, full of grace, the Lord is with thee. Blessed art thou amongst women, and blessed is the fruit of thy womb, Jesus.
0: Holy Mary, Mother of God, pray for us sinners now and at the hour of our death.
1: Hail Mary, full of grace, the Lord is with thee. Blessed art thou amongst women, and blessed is the fruit of thy womb, Jesus.
0: Holy Mary, Mother of God, pray for us sinners now and at the hour of our death.
1: Hail Mary, full of grace, the Lord is with thee. Blessed art thou amongst women, and blessed is the fruit of thy womb, Jesus.
0: Holy Mary, Mother of God, pray for us sinners now and at the hour of our death.

0: Third glorious mystery is the descent of the Holy Ghost upon the apostles of Mary. Our Father, who art in heaven, hallowed be thy name. Thy kingdom come, thy will be done on earth as it is in heaven.
1: Give us this day our daily bread, and forgive us our trespasses, as we forgive those who trespass against us. And lead us not into temptation,
0: Hail Mary, full of grace, the Lord is with thee. Blessed art thou amongst women, and blessed is the fruit of thy womb, Jesus.
1: Holy Mary, Mother of God, pray for us sinners now.
0: Hail Mary, full of grace, the Lord is with thee. Blessed art thou amongst women, and blessed is the fruit of thy womb, Jesus.
1: Holy Mary, Mother of God, pray for us sinners now and at the hour of our death.
0: Hail Mary, full of grace, the Lord is with thee. Blessed art thou amongst women, and blessed is the fruit of thy womb, Jesus.
1: Holy Mary, Mother of God, pray for us sinners now and at the hour of our death.
0: Hail Mary, full of grace, the Lord is with thee. Blessed art thou amongst women, and blessed is the fruit of thy womb, Jesus.
1: Holy Mary, Mother of God, pray for us sinners now and at the hour of our death.
0: Hail Mary, full of grace, the Lord is with thee. Blessed art thou amongst women, and blessed is the fruit of thy womb, Jesus.
1: Holy Mary, Mother of God, pray for us sinners now and at the hour of our death.
0: Hail Mary, full of grace, the Lord is with thee. Blessed art thou amongst women, and blessed is the fruit of thy womb, Jesus.
1: Holy Mary, Mother of God, pray for us sinners now and at the hour of our death.
0: Hail Mary, full of grace, the Lord is with thee. Blessed art thou amongst women, and blessed is the fruit of thy womb, Jesus.
1: Holy Mary, Mother of God, pray for us sinners now and at the hour of our death.
0: Hail Mary, full of grace, the Lord is with thee. Blessed art thou amongst women, and blessed is the fruit of thy womb, Jesus.
1: Holy Mary, Mother of God, pray for us sinners now and at the hour of our death.
0: Hail Mary, full of grace, the Lord is with thee. Blessed art thou amongst women, and blessed is the fruit of thy womb, Jesus.
1: Holy Mary, Mother of God, pray for us sinners now and at the hour of our death.
0: Hail Mary, full of grace, the Lord is with thee. Blessed art thou amongst women, and blessed is the fruit of thy womb, Jesus.
1: Holy Mary, Mother of God, pray for us sinners now and at the hour of our death.

0: Jesus.
1: Forgive us our sins, save us from fire and fire. Lead all souls to heaven, especially
0: those who are most in need. The fourth glorious mystery is the Assumption. Our Father, who art in heaven, hallowed be thy name. Thy kingdom come, thy will be done on earth as it is in heaven.
1: Give us this day our daily bread, and forgive us our trespasses, as we forgive those who trespass against us. And lead us not into temptation, but deliver us from evil.
0: Hail Mary, full of grace, the Lord is with thee. Blessed art thou among women, and blessed is the fruit of thy womb, Jesus.
1: Holy Mary, Mother of God, pray for us sinners, now and at the hour of our
0: death. Hail Mary, full of grace, the Lord is with thee. Blessed art thou among women, and blessed is the fruit of thy womb, Jesus.
1: Holy Mary, Mother of God, pray for us sinners, now and at the hour of our death.
0: Hail Mary, full of grace, the Lord is with thee. Blessed art thou among women, and blessed is the fruit of thy womb, Jesus.
1: Holy Mary, Mother of God, pray for us sinners, now and at the hour of our death.
0: Hail Mary, full of grace, the Lord is with thee. Blessed art thou among women, and blessed is the fruit of thy womb, Jesus.
1: Holy Mary, Mother of God, pray for us sinners, now and at the hour of our death.
0: Hail Mary, full of grace, the Lord is with thee. Blessed art thou among women, and blessed is the fruit of thy womb, Jesus.
1: Holy Mary, Mother of God, pray for us sinners, now and at the hour of our death.
0: Hail Mary, full of grace, the Lord is with thee. Blessed art thou among women, and blessed is the fruit of thy womb, Jesus.
1: Holy Mary, Mother of God, pray for us sinners, now and at the hour of our death.
0: Hail Mary, full of grace, the Lord is with thee. Blessed art thou among women, and blessed is the fruit of thy womb, Jesus.
1: Holy Mary, Mother of God, pray for us sinners, now and at the hour of our death.
0: Hail Mary, full of grace, the Lord is with thee. Blessed art thou among women, and blessed is the fruit of thy womb, Jesus.
1: Holy Mary, Mother of God, pray for us sinners, now and at the hour of our death.
0: Hail Mary, full of grace, the Lord is with thee. Blessed art thou among women, and blessed is the fruit of thy womb, Jesus.
1: Holy Mary, Mother of God, pray for us sinners, now and at the hour of our death.
0: Hail Mary, full of grace, the Lord is with thee. Blessed art thou among women, and blessed is the fruit of thy womb, Jesus.
1: Holy Mary, Mother of God, pray for us sinners, now and at the hour of our death.

0: Jesus.
1: Forgive us our sins.
2: The fifth glorious mystery is the coronation. Our Father, who art in heaven, hallowed be thy name. Thy kingdom come, thy will be done on earth as it is in heaven.
1: Give us this day.
2: With thee. Blessed art thou amongst women, and blessed is the fruit of thy womb, Jesus.
1: Holy Mary, Mother of God, pray for us sinners now and at the hour of our death.
2: Amen. Hail Mary, full of grace, the Lord is with thee. Blessed art thou amongst women, and blessed is the fruit of thy womb, Jesus.
1: Holy Mary, Mother of God, pray for us sinners now and at the hour of our death.
2: Amen. Hail Mary, full of grace, the Lord is with thee. Blessed art thou amongst women, and blessed is the fruit of thy womb, Jesus.
1: Holy Mary, Mother of God, pray for us sinners now and at the hour of our death.
2: Hail Mary, full of grace, the Lord is with thee. Blessed art thou amongst women, and blessed is the fruit of thy womb, Jesus.
1: Holy Mary, Mother of God, pray for us sinners now and at the hour of our death.
2: Hail Mary, full of grace, the Lord is with thee. Blessed art thou amongst women, and blessed is the fruit of thy womb, Jesus.
1: Holy Mary, Mother of God, pray for us sinners now and at the hour of our death.
2: Hail Mary, full of grace, the Lord is with thee. Blessed art thou amongst women, and blessed is the fruit of thy womb, Jesus.
1: Holy Mary, Mother of God, pray for us sinners now and at the hour of our death.
2: Hail Mary, full of grace, the Lord is with thee. Blessed art thou amongst women, and blessed is the fruit of thy womb, Jesus.
1: Holy Mary, Mother of God, pray for us sinners.
2: Hail Mary, full of grace, the Lord is with thee. Blessed art thou amongst women, and blessed is the fruit of thy womb, Jesus.
1: Holy Mary, Mother of God, pray for us sinners now and at the hour of our death.
2: Hail Mary, full of grace, the Lord is with thee. Blessed art thou amongst women, and blessed is the fruit of thy womb, Jesus.
1: Holy Mary, Mother of God, pray for us sinners now and at the hour of our death.
2: Lord is with thee. Blessed art thou amongst women, and blessed is the fruit of thy womb, Jesus.
1: Holy Mary,

0: Forgive us our sins, and save us from the fire of hell. Lead all souls to heaven, especially those who need mercy. Hail, Holy Queen,
1: Mother of mercy, and Lord of mercy.
0: O God, whose only begotten Son, by his life, death, and resurrection, hath purchased for us the rewards of eternal salvation, grant, we beseech thee, that in meditating upon these mysteries of the Most Holy Rosary of the Blessed Virgin Mary, we may imitate what they contain and obtain what they promise, through the same Christ our Lord.
2: Amen. Concerning cell phones, I want to discourage you and tell you you shouldn't bring your cell phone into the church to read like a missal. You don't want to be using that as your missal. Why is that? Well, first of all, it's not becoming to the house of God. And you can imagine if the priests and I were using an iPad at the altar instead of the missal, that's really off-putting and not very respectful. We would drag the electronic world right into the sanctuary and right to the altar for sacrifice. And yet you're in the sacrifice, you're in the sanctuary of God, and you're attending Mass. So I discourage you from using your cell phone and may become a little more serious on my prohibition on that. But right now, I want you to take the initiative to use your missal. The missal is the book given to us by the church to follow the Mass, to learn the prayers, to receive the graces that come through this particular day. It would be better to pray your rosary than to read your electronic phone. And another reason, dear faithful, is the example we give to our children. And to all of those who come to church, we're often telling them, we often know, we read, we study, how these things impose themselves into our families, into our schools. And can you imagine that? If at home it's a cell phone, at school it's the iPad, and at church it's again the cell phone, we're never free of it. It follows us everywhere. It's as though that's our new way of looking through life. And it's really condemning of the mind. And plus, think of the distractions that come through it. Not only might have Father Johnson get mad at you if it rings, but the little text pops up. Oh, I just got to check and see who that is. Oh, a new email came through. Oh. And we're always looking at that screen. And we're always going to see the things that notify us. And then we could go into all the other reasons maybe it's not so good, such as, do we want the government and the cell phone companies to always be tracking where we are, where we sat in the church and what we said? Do we want that always an imposition in our faith and in our life? I don't. So I think we really need to move away from it. And lastly, is just the delight of reading a book over looking at the phone. And I can tell you that's so true to me and reading my breviary. Sometimes I have to use a phone in traveling to the airport or when it's dark outside because I don't have a flashlight. The light is better coming right from the text, right? But when I go back to my breviary, just like reading the Bible, it's different. It's a different sensation, a different delight. There's a certain grace given by God by reading the official text of the church, which is the missal. So I ask you to take these things into consideration and get away from those electronics following you into church and buy and use the missals. You know how often we find missals hanging around the church that nobody claims? That's a whole stack of them in the main office. And so I let them sit there for a little bit. Then I have a special sale at half price for those who may need a missal. But how can we buy our missal and not use it, or not buy a missal and figure that we're going to attend the Mass properly? We should not be twiddling our thumbs or picking our fingers at Mass. We should be following the Mass and not through the phone.
3: The Seven Sorrows Devotion. According to St. Elizabeth of Hungary, those who invoke the Heavenly Mother through her sorrows will obtain true sorrow for their sins before death. Our Savior will protect them in their tribulations, especially at the hour of death. He will impress upon them the memory of his passion and will reward them for it in heaven. He will commit such devout servants to the hands of Mary that she may dispose of them according to her pleasure and obtain for them all the graces she desires. According to St. Bridget of Sweden, the Blessed Mother promises 7 graces to those who honor her daily by saying 7 Hail Marys while meditating on her sorrows. I will give peace to their families. They will be enlightened about the divine mysteries. I will console them in their pains and I will accompany them in their work. I will give them as much as they ask for, as long as it does not interfere with the adorable will of my divine Son or the sanctification of their souls. I will defend them in their spiritual battles with the infernal enemy, and I will protect them at every instant of their lives. I will visibly help them at the moment of their death. They will see the face of their mother. I have obtained this grace from my divine Son, that those who propagate this devotion to my tears and sorrows will be taken directly from this earthly life to eternal happiness, since all their sins will be forgiven, and my Son will be their eternal consolation and joy. Mary's 7 sorrows, in the name of the Father, and of the Son, and of the Holy Ghost. Amen. Number 1, the prophecy. The prophet Simeon tells the Blessed Mary that a sword of sorrow will pierce her soul because of her new baby son. Hail Mary, full of grace, the Lord is with thee. Blessed art thou among women, and blessed is the fruit of thy womb, Jesus. Holy Mary, Mother of God, pray for us sinners now and at the hour of our death. Amen. Number 2, the flight. The Holy Family must flee in the night to Egypt to escape the mass murder of the newborn children of Israel. Hail Mary, full of grace, the Lord is with thee. Blessed art thou among women, and blessed is the fruit of thy womb, Jesus. Holy Mary, Mother of God, pray for us sinners now and at the hour of our death. Amen. Number 3, the search. For 3 long days and nights, Mary and Joseph search for their missing child who is lost without a trace. Hail Mary, full of grace, the Lord is with thee. Blessed art thou among women, and blessed is the fruit of thy womb, Jesus. Holy Mary, Mother of God, pray for us sinners now and at the hour of our death. Amen. Number 4, the meeting. Mary sees her son, Jesus, all crushed, torn, broken, and bleeding as he carries the cross upon which he will soon be brutally hung. Hail Mary, full of grace, the Lord is with thee. Blessed art thou among women, and blessed is the fruit of thy womb, Jesus. Holy Mary, Mother of God, pray for us sinners now and at the hour of our death. Amen. Number 5, the death. Mary's blood-soaked son is nailed to his cross, tortured, mocked, and spit upon by those for whose love he dies thirsting. Hail Mary, full of grace, the Lord is with thee. Blessed art thou among women, and blessed is the fruit of thy womb, Jesus. Holy Mary, Mother of God, pray for us sinners now and at the hour of our death. Amen. Number 6, the piercing. Jesus' heart is torn open by a lance to prove his death before he is taken down from the cross and laid in the arms of his mother. Hail Mary, full of grace, the Lord is with thee. Blessed art thou among women, and blessed is the fruit of thy womb, Jesus. Holy Mary, Mother of God, pray for us sinners now and at the hour of our death. Amen. Number 7, the burial. Mary's pale and lifeless son is taken from her arms and placed in a cold rock tomb, and the entrance is closed and sealed. Hail Mary, full of grace, the Lord is with thee. Blessed art thou among women, and blessed is the fruit of thy womb, Jesus. Holy Mary, Mother of God, pray for us sinners now and at the hour of our death. Amen. In the name of the Father, and of the Son, and of the Holy Ghost. Amen.
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